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Good evening, everyone. Good evening. Welcome to We'll Talk with Laffy. It's a beautiful Wednesday. And tonight, we are going to be talking about just being able to be yourself and also encouraging people. If you're born in St. Kitts and Nevis, is to celebrate where you come from. Celebrate where you came from. And if you're out there, wherever you live in, a diaspora, you're in New York, you're in Miami, you're in England, wherever you are, tonight on the Real Talk with Laffy, we are encouraging you to take some time, remember where you come from, and come back home. Come back home and celebrate where you come from. I hope tonight this is going to be able to help a number of persons who left St. Kitts decades ago. The importance of just being able to connect back to your roots and help, you know, help your part of your population and your country's growth. And a lot of people are saying, oh, well, you're going back to St. Kitts for, or, you know. But listen, sometimes when we hear people speak about where we come from, and when you look at other persons and people who are coming and flocking, coming to beautiful St. Kitts and Nevis, you have to wonder. You have to wonder who is really missing out and the growth and the growing and development of our beautiful islands, St. Kitts and Nevis. So tonight, again, the Real Talk with Laffy. It's good to just be here knowing that we can, you know, give some people some reminder and let people know that 2026, a lot of people, you know, the space that we're in, many people was not able to be in that space. This is a whole different era, a whole different generation that we are so happy and blessed to be a part. So I am encouraging people, St. Kitts and Nevis, if you live down in the Virgin Islands, if you live in Jamaica, wherever you live in the U.S., and you're a U.S. citizen, if you live in Europe and you have your citizenship, you live in St. Martin, wherever you are and you carry a St. Kitts passport, people come home not just for carnival to celebrate, don't just come home for a wedding, don't just come home to bury a loved one, a friend, come back home and be a part of your country's growth and development. We can take a pattern and look at other persons who are literally wanting to get a piece of our citizenship. And when they get a piece of the citizenship, you know, it comes with land and all kind of things. And what we're seeing, many people are coming here, and within 5 years, and 5 years is a lot, eh? Within that 5 years, you see many people, their development and their growth, what they have done and achieved in our beautiful island, St. Kitts and Nevis. If you're just in tune, I am Laffy Gums, and I am from the wonderful, beautiful, sweet sugar city, land of beauty, land of the sugar mast, land of the music festival. Yes, so this is tonight's show. We're going to be basically, you know, hoping to see if we can encourage anyone out there that are feeling down, depressed, or whatever negativity they will have been having about their country back in the days. People, they got that? Because other people are coming, rushing to St. Kitts and Nevis. You see a lot of development going down with many of these people. You look in our neighborhood. You look in our neighborhoods now, places that used to be, yes, I come here very, very vibrant because we don't get enough to hear things like these where people are being authentic, bringing their own, you know, their own little essence, their own experience, and being able to express it to help someone else know that the importance of celebrating where you come from. Why celebrate your home? Why celebrate your home? And if you're not celebrating it, somebody else is celebrating it. If you're just in tune, again, I am Laffy Gums, and I am from the beautiful island of St. Kitts and Nevis. And if you're out there and you want to be a part of this discussion tonight, you can call 466
0989. And if you're out there on the international world, you can call 718-285-6984. People, I forget my glasses tonight, and Tough House is in there laughing at me. I don't know why he's laughing at me. He said, "Lavi, you're squinting, man." But, you know, I could see a little bit. So we're going to do our show tonight. And I'm going to take some time out to big up none other than Tough House. I see Miss Annette Franks is in the house. It's given me a pleasure to see Miss Annette Franks. You know, that's another lady, land up the soil, went overseas and come back. And we supposed to be able to celebrate our home. I don't care what party you support. I don't care what area you live in, St. Kitts. We are Kittitians, and we basically really supposed to enjoy a piece of our soil. People, our downfall is our own people, because a lot of people are not being their own authentic. But yet, we look at the international, the new world, which is the social media, where people are out there basically sharing all the different things that people are sending out. Some of these things that they're sharing, the same links, is what our locals would be doing. But for whatever reason, many people are saying that we do not like to see our own climb up the ladder. But you know, on the Real Talk with Lavi, we're going to look at those that want to see us celebrate and climbing up the ladder. So let us look at the persons and the people out there that really want to see Kittitians do well. Let us forget about those who don't want to see Kittitians do well, because there's a number of persons out there that want to see Kittitians do well in their birth land. I know even in Jamaica, you hear the music, the musicians sing about that. I think Eric Donaldson, I'm not sure if that's the name, but there will be many musicians out there that sing songs. You know, this is the land of my birth, sweet, sweet Jamaica, land of my birth. You have the late King Elimat that sings, "St. Kitts is my burning land." He sings so much songs when it comes to St. Kitts. You have, again, the late King Owl that sing about St. Kitts also. You have King Miko that actually sing about Nevis Nice. Nevis, nice, nice, nice, nice. You have Mention and them, Sugar Band, you know, New Vibes that will be singing one of the songs that really took them out there. You know, many songs, but Sugar, let's not forget Sugar and all those kind of stuff. So I just want to big up all the artists that continue to basically sing the songs that will promote St. Kitts and Nevis. Need not to forget the Masters and Small Axe Band, one in particular, Mr. Ross Kelly, where, you know, he just was crowned Calypso Soca Monarch the year before. So I just got to continue bigging up anyone who are out there pushing the authentic and the realness of what St. Kitts and Nevis is all about. So once again, I got to say a pleasant good evening to you guys. Thank you so much for being here. And again, why celebrate our home? There's so many things that it's important that why we are celebrating our homes. For instance, our families, our friends, yes, gathered, you know, we gather together with people who know us and want the best, and our loved ones, and we, you know, we celebrate together. People that, you know, for the longest of your life, as when you're born, you have your families, and this is why it's so important. If you leave St. Kitts and Nevis, wherever you are, I find time to come back home and, you know, again, not just come home for carnival and go in the streets and jam and jump up, but being able to own lands, being able to do business and operate in your hometown, your land of birth. We're seeing other persons coming in, taking over their moms and the pop shops. And the reason why many of them are doing that so well is because Kittitians and Nevisians now come home. They're comfortable where they are in other people's land, and they're not investing back into their land. So if you notice, when the politicians them go into office, what they do?
we see them going out looking for investors outside, investors of another skin color. And half the time, those investors will come here and our locals really not benefiting. They're not really teaching us anything to help us grow to the next level so we can be able to own monies and create that generation wealth for our generation, our children, and being able to teach them how it is to make a dollar and build upon your dollar. As I say, one hand, full basket. If you're just in tune, please, you can also message and, you know, let me know what you're thinking, what you feel about this talent, this topic tonight. Good evening to Mr. Douglas Shoy. Good night. It's good to have you here. I see a lot of kitchens on here tonight listening, and they know very well what Lavi Gomes is speaking tonight on the Real Talk makes sense. We're encouraging people to come back home. Come back home, not just to vote. Come back home and cement something so your children, your grandchildren can benefit. People, we need not just to have the money piled up, but we need to also start investing back in our own people. If you come here today as a Jamaican, Jamaican find Jamaican, and they go back and they invest in their Jamaicans, whether they're happy, whether they're sad, whether the food tastes good, whether the food not tastes good, they're going back where they're accustomed of eating. They're going back to their roots. What they're accustomed to is where they're going back to. Our kitchens, we welcome everybody, but we need to welcome ourselves more. We need to welcome our brothers, our sisters, our friends, our families, and help educate and help teach, help basically teach people to be themselves, to be their authentic, and to encourage other people. When they're doing good, encourage us. Don't wait until we don't do something bad. So we cannot just have a generation just to want to help people when they're down. But what happened to those that are trying to help themselves? So we're teaching people to fish. Are we teaching our locals enough to fish? And are we teaching them when they learn to fish to continue teaching them fishing? That way they will be able to be helping other people. As I said, the more independent people we have here in St. Kitts and Nevis, independent-minded people, people with high self-esteem, we're going to have a better nation. We're going to have the jails less with people, with our black people lock up over at HMP. And some of the things are minor things. Some of the things are things that they could have had a better choice of doing. So, yes, I want to welcome home every kitchen. Good evening to Mr. Malcolm Grant. Mr. Malcolm Grant, good night to you. That's my teacher, right? That's Mr. Malcolm Grant down there in St. Thomas, Virgin Islands. And I know there's a lot of people going to the U.S. They spend their time, they retired, and many people will say, well, the healthcare system. But no matter what, no matter how healthcare system is, even if it's top-notch, and God is ready for you, and God tell you this is the way, how are you going to go? No amount of top-notch healthcare can keep you. When your time comes, your time comes. Yes. So again, I just want to encourage the kitchens to start planning your return. Start planning your return to help someone else. People, remember, we come here, we're born, we're not here forever. But you want to be able to, you know, do something for yourself and to help somebody else. And when you're not here, you're able to make someone else happy. And until we start getting more of these kind of programs that can help our people, our young people, because a lot of our young people, we say that they're lost. But anybody will be lost if we're not taught. Come on, people. We did not born bigger. We born small. So we really have to start teaching our young people. I see someone is commenting. Lord, I forget my glasses. I don't know what happened tonight, but I did. So I'm going to squint. Annette Frank is saying, great topic.
What did the government put in place to encourage and accommodate returning nationals? And that's a very valid question. What did the government, and I would say governments, put in place? Because remember, government is continuous, right? So what are governments putting in place to encourage returning national? Are we still going by the same system? Is anything improved? Because I know as a returning national, they gave you up to 6 months and your vehicle supposed to be a certain amount of months or years, et cetera, before you can return that vehicle to get the tax off and all kind of nonsense. I think it's too hard when it comes to our dark-skinned people. We need to put better things in place for our people. And as you know, Kitishans, we have more brown-skinned people down here, black people per se. And I'm not trying to cause any racism or anything. I'm just speaking my authentic, and it is reality. You come down to the Caribbean island, you're going to find more brown people. And it's time that we protect our brown people. Our people with hair that look like wool and stand up and those kind of things. It is time that we protect our people, teach them, bring forums that basically can help open the minds of many of our people and make our people come out of our shells and stop some of the things that we're worrying about. It's not that important. It is time, as somebody just mentioned, Annette Franks, what a government putting in place for to encourage our local people and that live abroad to come back home. And for me, government never really, whatever government had in place, I took it upon me and I come back here on my own. So I think that maybe what one of the other questions could consider, what are our people are doing to be encouraged to come back home? Yeah, that would be something very good because, you know, if we have to depend on government for certain things, I mean, we're not going to get nowhere. But it is time that we start encourage our people to come back. Reach out early and let your old friends, right, know the dates and all those kind of things when you're coming home. Sometimes people ain't got no friends, eh? Sometimes people really ain't got nobody. All you got is just you and God. And that's it. A new little plan where you have in your head, but you cannot give up. You cannot give up. I just had a conversation with Stiley Morris up there in America. And Stiley will already be a senior citizen. And he said, Lavia, you want to come back home? And this is what I'm talking about. There's a lot of people want to come back home. Because especially when you get older, some people live up in the cold, arthritis in to play with. There's a lot of people going through certain things. So even many will say, well, the hospital, of course we need a proper hospital. But also, there's a lot of people who can come back home and they could go out in the yard and plant the bush, plant the tea bush, plant all kind of different kind of things, the herb and stuff like that. These are things that some people, depending on what part of the U.S. you are, some people could probably only have them in pots, maybe in their kitchen or maybe somewhere in the house. And some are lucky to still have them outside. But I, Lavi Gums, on the Real Talk with Lavi, I am encouraging people to love St. Kitts and Nevis, where you was born. Celebrate St. Kitts and Nevis, because the more and more people move out of St. Kitts and Nevis and don't have any interest in their birthland, we are moving away and giving space for others to come up and take up. And then we make noise and say, oh, the foreigners them this, the foreigners them that. But the foreigners them are appreciating what we don't want. The number to call is 466-0989. The U.S. line is 718-285-6984. Good evening again, Annette. I want to tell you thank you. She said, Lavi, keep an extra pair of readers in your desk. Just listen. I could tell you this much, right?
I have them all over on it. But tonight, I really was rushing. I had some clients, and I did have the glasses, and I put it down. I normally have one extra one in my bag. This was just one of the days. And this is why I can speak about this, because thank you so much for this, Annette. It's going to come a time in our lives when we can't see too well, we can't hear too well, we can't talk too well, we can't walk too well, and stuff like that. You're here, you probably ain't gonna no hear, you ain't gonna no teeth, you ain't gonna got certain things. But the good thing is, why not do it now that we can? And this is why I said, let us bring on our authentic, teach people to be their authentic and love themselves. Love who you are while you can. Again, tonight's program is basically celebrating your birthland. Why? It is very important to celebrate where you come from, right? And if you're out there basically want to make a move to St. Kitts, it is time. It is time to make time to think about it, make time to plan your future if you can. And if you're out there in wherever you are you getting knocked out? People are come back home. Come back home. There are people out here going to open the arms for you. I'm not saying everyone, but it's not what you do, it's how you do it. There's so much jobs here in St. Kitts and Nevis to do. I was telling someone that I can't do everything, but I'm going to throw out some things. Annette, if you're listening, you know, maybe you could share this with somebody. So if you're male or female out there, and you want a job in St. Kitts and Nevis, I know everybody run into the government and they run into this and they say they can't get no jobs. But there's a lot of jobs here in St. Kitts and Nevis. Like, for instance, there's a lot of beauty salons in St. Kitts and Nevis. That thing called Simparimi, I think that's what you call it. Aloe Vera. The Rastaman, them use up the gum and they wash the hair with it. There's a lot of salons are looking for those kind of things. So that's another way to make money, just like how they go in and they get in the jelly and the coconut water. There's a lot of people are looking for Simparimi or aloe vera, the natural aloe vera, to pung them up, or the cactus, pung them up and strain them and bring them in a gallon, one of the water gallon bottle, and sell them to the salons. There will be salons out there that want them. Because those are very good things that people can use. There are things that people can use and for the hair, for the skin. There's so many things they can do. Also, sharpening of the scissors. Back in the days when I was growing up, my brother and some of my cousins, they used to cut here in the villages and everybody lined up. They used to have a bison bottle or whatever kind of bottle and they put the scissors and they sharpen it. That's another thing to go into, where people can get the right tools that can sharpen the machines, sharpen the scissors, and they can go around to the barber shops, they can go around to the hairdressers. You're going to get them. You're going to get, if you don't get a lot, from the time you get one, that's a good way to build. So there's a lot of things that people can just go and create jobs and just depending on the government, right? And this is why it's very important to encourage people to come back home. If you see what's going on right now, you have a free movement, people coming from all over the Caribbean island. I have never one day get up in my head and say, well, I going elsewhere to live in the Caribbean, besides maybe at the time the Virgin Islands or America. There's other people are coming to St. Kitts. There must be a reason why they come into St. Kitts. When they come to St. Kitts, they get the passport, they get married and whatever, and this is a good way to leave from here. They can send to maybe wherever at the embassy to get their citizenship or get their little visa, and they're gone to the mainland. But right now, what's going on to the mainland? People want to stay in the Caribbean.
There's a number of things. It's like the healing, the seawater, the beach. Yeah, there's a lot of people. I have not even gone to a beach. It's always maybe a man-made beach. So I'm encouraging persons out there that will want to come back home, the importance as to celebrating where your roots go deep. All right? So where your roots go deep, surround yourself by families and familiar shores, and also the warmth, as I was telling you guys before, the warmth of the Caribbean life. That's the warmth. People are running like for the sun. And also, apart from the sun, we get that nice mountain breeze, fresh breeze. People are looking for all of that, for that island life that you can carry. Right? You can carry that in your heart. And no matter where you are, you can just carry that. I was just looking at the Barbados Carnival. You see Spice and Rihanna and them over there. And what I like about Rihanna and the Barbados government, Rihanna has been the face for Barbados, the ambassador. And, you know, Rihanna do all kind of things. Rihanna practically stripped naked. Rihanna, when she's pregnant, she walk and she show her belly. And, you know, Rihanna is out there now trending again for her carnival, back to her roots, and she push back and she shake up her body, and her husband doing his little stabby. You know the way how we enjoy ourselves down here, doggy style for carnival. Now, let that be in Lavi Gums, Annette Franks, or somebody else from St. Kitts. They'll just say, oh, Lavi Gums, and they say all kind of things about Lavi Gums. Because I am proud of my body, approaching 60 years old, happy in my authentic. And our people will put us down. Put you down for you being comfortable in your skin. But Rihanna, an ambassador, show all over, show her our body parts. And look good with it. And yeah, nobody from Barbados, they welcome her. Because when Carnival done, Rihanna is active doing other things, promoting her country, but still being herself. And this is what I want to leave here before I leave this earth and before I leave St. Kitts and Nevis.

0: Ain't a lot of can see for sure. All right, Russ Jeffords. Good night, listening from Atlanta. Bless up, great message. Keep up the good works. Thank you so much for that. All right, Annette Frank is saying, Lavi, what is happening when you toss out of a job because associates claim you're too Americanized? Annette, I can actually feel you because you are returning national. And what is so sad, this whole Americanized thing, right? It's so funny that, as she said, we are being tossed out of a job because they think that we're too Americanized. But yet, the American people can bring the Americanized down here in their lighter skin complexion, and we accept it. But when it comes to people that, the brown skin people, with our big nose, our big lip, our in a looker kind of way, and they basically put us down. Again, Rihanna. And nobody come tell me, oh, Rihanna is a billionaire, because before Rihanna was a billionaire, Rihanna continued to be who she is, okay? And Rihanna is actually the face of the tourism and the government in Barbados, that she's also an ambassador. And that was a smart thing to do, right? And there's a number of people in St. Kitts could have been ambassador. Right? There's a number of people could have been the faces of St. Kitts and Nevis. I feel, and I know, that I am the face of St. Kitts and Nevis along with other people. And I should have been more to use people like Lavi Gomes, people like Annette Franks, and many other people to be one of the faces and voices for our people. We should not have a country that is just coming up with a age barrier and say, well, you go home because you're old, and then keep the young people. How are they going to learn? Tell us, how are they going to learn? In life, we always have the mother, the father, the grandfather, the grandmother, the great-grand, and it continues and it continues. We have the aunties, the uncles, everybody cannot be the same. But when we have that whole roots and that backbone in our culture, in our families, in our people, we can only be better, bigger and better, brighter and wiser. And it goes on and on. Anytime you cut off people of experience and people who really have love and meaningful things to bring to our country, it's going to become a problem. And the people that is going to suffer, it's always the indigenous people and the youths. And what we're seeing here, we are definitely seeing a cutoff. There's no longer a village that raises children or helping, you know, apart when it comes to the community. It boils down now just to politics. And until we break that barrier and realize that all of we are connected. We are connected in many, many ways. I don't let them fool you, even when it comes to the political. Everybody are connected. Family, friends, members, this, that. It's a cycle. It's a circle. Everybody connected. Just that people will have different choices as to which party preference. And some people ain't even got no choices because some people, they don't even feel comfortable with any one of the political groups. People got choices. So again, in order to build your country stronger and better, and, you know, be looking forward to see the best of our generation, is to encourage people to come back home, celebrate where you're from, not just by family reunion. Another thing that I want to let people know, the importance, if you were born in St. Kitts and Nevis, people, listen up good on the Real Talk with Lavi. This is something that you have to instill in your children. Because if you don't, it's only those that are instilling in their children going to get a piece of the soil, and the rest is going to be from the foreigners. Because the foreigners are coming in our island for a purpose. You can't blame them. When we leave from here, we go to America, we go wherever, we go there for a purpose. We want to take a piece of their soil, we want to achieve, and many of us do. But we must remember where we came from and those that was a part of our journey. So I want you to listen up good. If you are born Kittitian, you have children, you don't have any children, people start encourage the young people to sign up to vote. Don't wait for a politician to sign you up. From the time you reach 18, you want to be able to get your voter's ID or resident ID, a driver's ID. Those three things are very important. It is okay when you turn 18. Children, young people, adults, wherever you are listening on the Real Talk with Lavi, encourage them to go and sign up to vote. It is very, very important. I know many people say, oh, I ain't getting into politics. People, it's not a matter of getting in politics, but it's getting in what's happening in your country and learning who are our politicians, who are our leaders. And this is a way to help you. I don't know if we have enough land left, but this is a good way to get our children to sign up. Because what's happening? Most of our children are not being born in St. Kitts. But even though they're not being born in St. Kitts, you can apply for citizenship for your children and your grandchildren. So that way they will be able to claim and get a piece of our beautiful sugar lands. Right here in St. Kitts and Nevis. We have to think beyond our nose. We have to think besides just worshiping the politicians. And this is why it's very important to bring back home and welcome home our diaspora, the persons that out in the diaspora, because sometimes when you travel out, you have a different mindset. You see things differently. You're more exposed and engaged to other things and other cultures as well. There's a number of persons that are born Kittitian and they have not had a voter's ID because they're not registered. A lot of them are not even registering for land. The name ain't done in nothing. So if a foreigner come into there tomorrow, the next, 2 years, they get residency, whoever they get married to, and their name become in the system because they're making sure they're going in the system. So when we are here depending on the politicians, and this is what a good community leader does. A good community leader don't just go out to say, well, vote for me. A good community leader will come on out and basically say, have you registered to vote? But not registered to vote because you don't tell them vote for you. Explain to them and tell them why the importance of registering to vote. Ask them if they ever heard of NHC and sustainable development. And don't be like basically, what you want? You want this, you want that. You have to be able to want land. You have to be able to want a job, a better life, a quality life, and stop teaching our people for handout. And this is why it's very important to encourage people to come back home, because if we have other people from foreign that were born in St. Kitts, you can't fool them so easy. We have to break that crab and barrel cycle. And this is why I'm encouraging everyone to come back home. It is 8:45. I am Lavi Gums. If you're just in tune, people, share the live, share the page. Start encourage our people the importance of being back in our land. Persons that are here in St. Kitts and Nevis, it is very important to support your own. I know our own ain't easy. But remember, many of us have not been taught like that. And it is okay because sometimes when you're hiding, oh, me ain't gonna go up by Miss Jane because Miss Jane talk too much. But you all think the Spanish them don't talk? They speak it in Spanish. You just can't understand the language. You think the Asian them don't speak the little thing? You just ain't understand it. I sure some of the time if y'all can understand, they're in the chatting, are you? Yeah. So we have to kind of come out of all of that and look at the bigger picture. Support your own. There's so many people here in St. Kitts. They are trying. They really are trying. Our politicians should be supporting our indigenous people. Can't be too big to come in and get your big jobs, and you go out in the ghetto, you go out in the indigenous place to ask them for your vote, and you don't see them come back out there supporting them, buying from their shops, their goat water, their black pudding, just supporting them, going back, you know, even to cut your hair, the barber shops. You can't come too big and just be going to certain places. This is why it's very, very important to encourage our local people to be able to come back home and come back home and be able to get appointments to see our community leaders. I have a friend just come in here some time ago, and they was looking to have an appointment with a certain person. I can't get an appointment, and the person was in St. Kitts. We need to do better. We need to do better with our people. Even in the banks, we need to encourage our local people. We cannot put our people in fear because you owe a little piece of money. Because sometimes some of the monies that we owe, it don't mean a lot of money. It's things that can be fixed. There's a lot of people are dying from heart attacks, broken heart, because a lot of people are not strong enough. A lot of people are not taught that it's okay. If you owe somebody, you can, you know, what you're going to do? Kill yourself? These things, because many people are not being themselves, they're basically afraid of what other people are going to say. And most of the time, the other people is our people. Our own people are not being supportive enough. If you see some of those other ways, they are investing back into their people. Some of them ain't no friends and no families, but they share one purpose, a national flag. So why we can't do that as Kittitians? You have some Kittitians have a lot of monies in the bank. And some of the money is what they have in the bank. They get it from somebody else. And they will never help somebody that is trying. But yet we go on out and we put down our people that are trying. We're putting down our people that are trying. Nobody come from Jamaica and Guyana. A lot of them ain't come with no bag of money. Matter of fact, some of them came to St. Kitts to cut cane. And the majority of them have big land and big houses and big businesses right in our rural communities. Are you going to blame them? No. Those people are focused. And a lot of them, they came from bigger countries, so they're more exposed and ambitious, driven than many of our small island, because St. Kitts is very small. And this is why we need to be a little bit more lenient and forgiving to our people, because a lot of our people, they're not informed like that. Think about it. If our people was really informed, we would have been more of leadership, not waiting for politicians or pastors to be leaders, but rightfully being leaders. I know I am a leader. Let me see what this person is saying. Lord of X. Me and Big McGlasses in a good evening, Miss Gwyneth Samuel. Years ago, Washington predicted that in St. Kitts and Nevis would have been Lord, I feel bad, you know. I can't even read it. Tough house, you know, help me. All right. Yes, Washington Archibald, thank you for that. That's the late Washington Archibald. So he said years ago, Washington Archibald, he predicted, thank you so much for this. He predicted that St. Kitts and Nevis would have a leader from a next country. But we going to do nothing about it because Kitchens and Nivisions no longer want to see their own born. Yeah. Well, what I get out of that from Ms. Samuel, Gwyneth, thank you so much for that. Someone was basically saying the late Washington Archibald, you know, he predicted all of this years ago. And, you know, whether it's the late Washington Archibald, whether it's Gwyneth Samuel, you know, these are from way, way back when. The Marcus Garvey teachings, the Malcolm X, you know, there's so many people would have basically, you know, we grew up on these teachings. But we got to be very careful that we're not just following the North America and other people teachings, but we must remember our own teachings. And this is why we are so disconnected, because we are now being taught that this person ain't nice because they ain't got no money. This person ain't good enough because they don't speak a kind of way. If you notice now, our children are literally going to certain schools, and because they're coming home and they're yanking, they think that they're better than the one that say, oh, me no know what I be, you know, and put them down. And, but listen, these children that speak our colloquial dialect, we all have that. But we have seen many of them come up to be doctors and lawyers. Many of them come to be prime ministers. Dr. Llewellyn Douglas will tell you all about that. And that is why people love Dougie so much. Because when it comes to political figures, a figure, it's not so much of how intelligent you are, you know, but it's how you're able to connect with the people, how you're able to relate with the people. And this is why Lavi Gomes is encouraging foreigners when it comes to the living in the diaspora, who have a real interest in St. Kitts and Nevis and want to see St. Kitts and Nevis better. Our people that born in St. Kitts that live overseas, come back home. It is time that we stop calling our people foreigners. Even up until now, if Lavi Gomes go along the street, Lavi man, are you here? When you come, when you're going back, they got Lavi Gomes as a foreigner. Our local people got me as a foreigner. But we ain't going out asking the rest people when they come, when they're going back. And what we're seeing all over St. Kitts and Nevis, go over Frigate Bay, the big, big horizon them going up. You go up Bird Rock, the big, big horizons them going up. You go this place, the horizon them going up. The Asians them coming to our local people to buy out our houses because we ain't got the money, so we buy them, we sell them to next to nothing. And then you look, our children come up, our children ain't got nothing to go for. So our children are hitting the streets. When you look at it, you go along 4th Street, our young men, how crazy. They're losing it because the homes that they're coming from are not getting enough support. Are we going to blame just the mother? Are we going to just blame the grandmother, the woman? Are we going to blame all of us? Because it takes more than one to bring up a child and to raise a child. So we have to really look at ourselves and stop putting down people because we figure that they ain't so and so, they ain't got a certain name. You got to be able to make your name. Lavi Gomes come from Monkey Hill. Anybody know who Lavi Gomes is? I was, but I sure made a name for myself from these hands. Lord, are you writing the thing? Man, you know, me can't see, you know. All right, Miss Ross Jeffords, thank you so much. Each one teach one facts. One time to stop the fighting against each other. It is time to stop the fighting. And that is why a lot of Kitchens and Division no one come back home. We left the crab and barrel and we come back to the crab and barrel. I personally feel that the politicians can do better. And in order for politicians to do better, the political parties need to appoint and select better candidates. Candidates that really going to live up to what they say. We also need to make these candidates be community leaders. We need to see them in the communities because most of the influencers are more doing community work than many of these politicians and candidates and both opposition and in the governments. And this has been happening all across the Caribbean islands. It has been happening, and you know where it's happening? Because our people, they will curse out Laffy Gums. They will curse out, they will curse you out for these politicians and then go home and suck salt. Imagine that, eh? How foolish are we? Okay, so Annette Franks again is saying, Lavi, I am involved in a crop cultivation. Oh, really? Nice. With a 4 acre of land in Newton Gong. Well, that's very good, Annette. We have a lot of fruits, vegetables, plants on it. Since last year, I applied to have my farmland leased renewed. To this day, no search, not a luck. So you didn't have any luck. Well, Annette, I will tell you is to keep the faith, continue to push on. And you're a fighter, you know, as a woman. Sometimes we're going to have to take our little feelings out because we ain't going to get everything that we want, you know. You think Laffy Gums will get everything that she wants? But if I follow somebody, haters, and this small-minded nowadays, you know, I wouldn't even be here today. I probably would have done 6 feet. So we just got to continue pushing on, you know, because every dog have its day. Nothing lasts forever. Good night to Miss Carmen. Big up yourself. Good to see you. See, the Virgin Islands is in the house. We love Lavi. It is 8:57. I know you guys are just in tune. My show starts at 8 o'clock. It's finished at 9 o'clock, just 1 hour. I forget my glasses. Yeah, I just got to be real, right? I don't knock me for that, but I forgot my glasses. But nevertheless, I just want to let a lot of my people, wherever you are, people start spreading the word. You know, you live overseas, you're exposed to certain things. Share it back with your people that live in St. Kitts. Because at the end of the day, soon we're going to be approaching the next general elections. What's going to happen? You know, the foreigners come in and they cast the X and they go back out. It is time that we really know what is happening on the grounds, because when we come from foreign and come in and cast our X, living a comfortable life out there, and even if you're living such a good, comfortable life, there's a lot of different opportunities out there. You come down here, we got to be very careful as to what we're doing when we come in and making decisions in people on the grounds. Remember, the people that really cares for St. Kitts and Nevis, I don't care who have St. Kitts and Nevis passport, but the people that really cares from here, from their heart, and can speak for the heart, is a Kittishan and a Nevision. A born Kittishan and Nevision. Can speak for the heart. You could be a Jamaican and you're talking about St. Kitts, this St. Kitts, that. Especially if you ain't come here from small as a baby, you're basically rehearsing or trying to memorize certain things. It's only a Kittishan by birth. Live and raise and have culture. Have common sense and have some street smart. As they say, the school of hard knocks that can really, really represent St. Kitts. And too often, these kind of people are being taken granted for. I would love to see the government that make Laffy Gums an ambassador, that make Annette Franks and other persons out there, put them in the rightful position. Everybody cannot get promoted. But there's a lot of people that are behind some of these political parties. Like I said, whether present government or opposition, they're not people's people. A lot of them are just vindictive, just waiting to remove a government to continue the same thing. The same tribal war. Right? They're not coming with nothing new. It is time that we really get people in our islands that was born in St. Kitts and utilize them well. Before I leave here tonight, for instance, I do cosmetology. I remember a couple of years I used to go to some of the schools. I was invited by Carleen Morton. I remember Val Jeffords. I think that's her name, Val Valencia Jeffords. I think she's a PS, maybe for sports or one of those things now, Val. And she will have been up at the William Connor School. And then you have some people down at Sandy Point, you had Kayon and Sadler's. And all those principal would have called me in to come down there and basically, you know, give a little cosmetology. And I have been in St. Kitts for almost 3 years, and not one of those schools have called Lavigums. I have actually called the Clarence Fitzroy Bryant College. I have called a number of places. Some of them don't even answer back your calls, right? And this is why a lot of our local people that live abroad, they don't want to come back, because if you're not political, and even if you're political assigned, right, you have just some people in there just don't need to be in some of these places because they're not making it any better for our people, growth and development. But again, I just got to let you guys know, it is time for me to make my exit. And this is Lavigums, the real talk. As I continue my journey, it's going to be my authentic. And we're going to be watching the election watch coming up soon. You know, just so we can see other persons. Just so we can see other people. Sorry about that, guys. Just so we can see other people doing the analysis from all over. Lavigums, I think I have enough experience. I have been in almost seven elections. And I have made my contribution in many ways. And I will be following the upcoming elections. And, of course, I will be doing it in a positive way. So I just got to let you guys know that I just want to be a part of the best of St. Kitts and Nevis. And in order to do that, we have to come together and remember where you came from. People start, you know, I know sometimes some people don't have the cell number to call maybe on WhatsApp where you are, but you're going to have to try and make ways, because many people went away for decades and they want to find ways to come back in. That's why they should have made Lavigums an ambassador. An ambassador is more than being political, but it's basically who the people know and who the people can reach, and who that ambassador can reach in a positive light. That is why Barbados was smart. They put Rihanna. And Rihanna could go to her crap over, skin out her bum, bubble her bum, do all kind of things. And nobody talking about that, because Rihanna have a life besides carnival and crap over. It is time we kind of stop looking at people and judge people just for being happy and smiling and having the vibes. It's a different era. And this is how we have to be able to reach our young people. And this is how Lavigums going to say goodnight. And thank you so much for being a part of the Real Talk with Lavi. And each and every Wednesday night, this is what we bring here. We bring on our authentic and helping people to celebrate St. Kitts and Nevis. Have a wonderful night.
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1: 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The countdown is officially on! 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
1: You ever hear Earthquake call and say, "Hello, Miss Lee, yes, it's me, Earthquake, I come in Tuesday around 10? No, sir. Earthquake does arrive unannounced, and when it come, it shake all sense and sensibility out of we. 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

ever hear Earthquake call and say, "Hello, Miss Lee, yes, it's me, Earthquake, I come in Tuesday around 10. No, sir. Earthquake does arrive unannounced, and when it come, it shake all sense and sensibility out of we. Remain calm, stay inside, and do the DCH.

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0: ever hear Earthquake call and say, "Hello, Miss Lee, yes, it's me, Earthquake, I come in Tuesday around 10? No, sir. Earthquake does arrive unannounced, and when it come, it shake all sense and sensibility out of we. Remain calm, stay inside, and do the DCH. Drop, hover, hold on. 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Elevator, avoid that, because you might get in and poof, power gone, and you're stuck in that box without ear. 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

0: hear Earthquake call and say, "Hello, Miss Lee, yes, it's me, Earthquake, I come in Tuesday around 10. No, sir. Earthquake does arrive unannounced, and when it come, it shake all sense and sensibility out of we. Remain calm, stay inside, and do the DCH. Drop, hover, hold on. 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Don't run to the door, we are in the exit. Stairs might broke up or full of people. Elevator, avoid that, because you might get in and poof, power gone, and you're stuck in that box without air. 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
1: You ever hear Earthquake call and say, "Hello, Miss Lee, yes, it's me, Earthquake, I come in Tuesday around 10? No, sir. 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

0: And that's only the beginning. God. I might as well just go to sleep here, right? Damn.
1: You ever hear Earthquake call and say, "Hello, Miss Lee, yes, it's me, Earthquake. I come in Tuesday around 10. No, sir. Earthquake does arrive unannounced. And when it come, it shake all sense and sensibility out of we. Remain calm, stay inside, and do the DCH. Drop, hover, hold on. 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
1: It's been a while. 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

0: ever hear Earthquake call and say, "Hello, Miss Lee, yes, it's me, Earthquake, I come in Tuesday around 10? No, sir. Earthquake does arrive unannounced, and when it come, it shake all sense and sensibility out of we. Remain calm, stay inside, and do the DCH. Drop, cover, hold on. Once the shaking starts, you know it's Earthquake. Make a quick move to a safe place. Don't run to the door, we are in the exit. Stairs might broke up or full of people. Elevator, avoid that, because you might get in and poof, power gone, and you're stuck in that box without ear. 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Last thing, nobody run outside and ask, "You feel it, you feel it?" Remain calm, stay indoors until all the shaking stop, and do the DCH, drop, cover, hold on.
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0: hear Earthquake call and say, "Hello, Miss Lee, yes, it's me, Earthquake, I come in Tuesday around 10. No, sir. Earthquake does arrive unannounced, and when it come, it shake all sense and sensibility out of we. Remain calm, stay inside, and do the DCH. Drop, hover, hold on. Once the shaking starts, you know it's Earthquake. Make a quick move to a safe place. Don't run to the door, we are in the exit. Stairs might broke up or full of people. Elevator, avoid that, because you might get in and poof, power gone, and you're stuck in that box without air. Take cover under a strong table or a bed, or crouch against an inside wall or in a corner, and cover your face and your head with your arms. Remember, DCH, drop, cover, hold on. 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Last thing, nobody run outside and ask, "You feel it, you feel it?" 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
1: You ever hear Earthquake call and say, "Hello, Miss Lee, yes, it's me, Earthquake, I come in Tuesday around 10? No, sir. Earthquake does arrive unannounced, and when it come, it shake all sense and sensibility out of we. Remain calm, stay inside, and do the DCH. Drop, hover, hold on. Once the shaking starts, you know it's Earthquake. Make a quick move to a safe place. Don't run to the door, we are in the exit. Stairs might broke up or full of people. Elevator, avoid that, because you might get in and poof, power gone, and you're stuck in that box without air. Take cover under a strong table or a bed, or crouch against an inside wall or in a corner, and cover your face and your head with your arms. Remember,

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1: Nevis Premier continues to urge citizens to conserve electricity amid continued dynamic Strait of Hormuz situation. Natasha Gray-Brooks shares statement following announcement of resignation as political leader. Dr. Dennis McCall highlights need for structural shift for intra-regional travel. Internationally, Zelensky and Trump discuss Patriot missile production amid Russian strikes.
0: Now, the details.
1: Premier of Nevis, the Honorable Mark Brantley, has continually appealed to citizens for patience and strict energy conservation following the necessary reintroduction of the domestic electricity fuel surcharge. This fiscal shift was directly triggered by severe global oil volatility stemming from the U.S.-Iran conflict and temporary disruptions in the Strait of Hormuz. The Nevis Island Administration, NIA, spent $28.9 million over nearly 4 years to absorb these costs, but continuous geopolitical tensions ultimately made a complete subsidy unsustainable for the Nevis electricity company, NEVLEC. Effective June 2026, residential customers saw the return of fuel surcharge applied at a subsidized rate of 69 cents per kilowatt hour instead of the calculated 79 cents per kilowatt hour to cushion the immediate financial shock. Premier Brantley publicly apologized for an administrative breakdown that led to the surcharge appearing on bills before formal notification was provided to the public. The Nevis Island Administration emphasizes that energy costs are directly tied to the highly unstable Middle East environment. While global oil prices have been trending downward due to tentative diplomatic resolutions, relief on utility bills will not be instantaneous, because the current fuel supply was purchased at peak market rates.
2: NEVLEC and the bills, I can only continue to apologize and to say to our people that we must try our very best to conserve, because even the circumstances that led to that, which we thought we had turned the corner on, we see that the United States has again attacked Iran, and the Strait of Hormuz is again closed. We don't know what's going to happen. So each day now we're looking at our television screens, trying to figure out what's going to happen in the circumstances. NEVLEC's position, Ms. Hewlett, has always been that if you cannot pay in whole, come in and talk to them. NEVLEC is not cutting you off because you only pay some. What NEVLEC is asking is that you have a conversation with them. So that's important. Will it lead to some kind of shortfall? It may. We don't know. NEVLEC is having an ongoing conversation with us, the Ministry of Finance. I can tell you even the government has been struggling to keep up with its payments to NEVLEC. So we all have to do our part, and NEVLEC will have that conversation with us as and when it's necessary.
1: To permanently insulate Nevis from external economic shocks, the government is aggressively advancing its geothermal project at the Hamilton site, aiming to eventually transition the island to 100% renewable energy self-sufficiency. However, the necessary time to reach operationalization will see citizens bearing the cost of importing more expensive fuel. NEVLEC urges consumers to conserve to lower individual bills by unplugging electronics, chargers, and appliances when not in use to avoid phantom energy draw, washing full loads of clothing and ironing garments in large single batches to minimize machine warm-up cycles, and transitioning existing household fixtures to high-efficiency LED bulbs. Natasha Gray-Brooks has said she stepped down as political leader of the People's Action Movement to put the party's electoral prospects ahead of her own position, using an emotional public statement to answer mounting questions about her abrupt resignation and to signal that internal unity had become a pressing concern. Her message, posted on Facebook after the party confirmed the change, framed the move as a deliberate sacrifice rather than a retreat. She acknowledged the personal toll of leadership, described the burden she carried as a woman in politics, and suggested that her resignation was meant to remove any obstacle to a stronger and more united opposition effort before the next general election. In her statement to supporters, Gray-Brooks said the decision followed prayer, reflection, and difficult conversations. She called it one of the hardest choices of her life, but argued that leadership also requires knowing when to step aside for a cause larger than oneself. That line appeared to go to the heart of the public confusion that followed the announcement earlier this week. While the People's Action Movement described the resignation as a strategic step tied to the coming election campaign, speculation quickly spread online that deeper tensions inside the party may have driven the move. Gray-Brooks did not directly address any internal dispute, She did use unusually pointed language that hinted at the political climate around her departure. Quote, I can read a room, she wrote, before adding that Pam is, quote, larger than any one individual, end quote, and that it was never her desire to become the reason the party, quote, falls short of fulfilling its mission, end quote. The People's Action Movement said Gray Brooks' resignation takes effect on Friday, July 31st, 2026, and presented the move as part of an election strategy rather than a withdrawal from politics. The party also said Gray Brooks remains committed to helping Pam seek victory at the polls, with reports indicating she is still expected to contest St. Christopher 1 and continue as part of the campaign effort. Much of Gray Brooks' statement was deeply personal. She thanked supporters, East Bastia constituents, party officials, campaign workers, online defenders, advisors, mentors, and family members. Gray Brooks wrote that as a woman in politics, she would be scrutinized differently, judged more harshly, and expected to bear burdens others do not see. Gray Brooks left one major issue unresolved, whether she will contest the next general election. In the clearest forward-looking section of her statement, she said many people had already asked about her political future and that she would take the coming days and holiday weekend to consult with family, loved ones, and trusted advisors before announcing a decision. The immediate leadership question for Pam is who will replace her as political leader and whether the transition can be completed quickly enough to project unity before election campaigning intensifies. Kitchen aviation strategist and researcher Dr. Dennis McCall attributes the unpopularity and decline in intra-regional travel in the Caribbean primarily to exorbitant travel costs, heavy aviation taxation, and poor regional connectivity. In his research and appearance on the Eastern Caribbean Central Bank's platform ECCB Connects, Dr. McCall highlights that a structural shift has occurred and suggests that it undermines the ECCB's big push agenda.
3: It really undermines the big push agenda, really and truly. If you're trying to double it, but then we realize that less persons are trying to travel within the region, how exactly would we double that sort of economy? Mm-hmm. Because we know aviation plays a major role in the economic development of the Caribbean regions. Mm-hmm. We're very close to each other, but we don't really have strong ferry systems. We know we would have the ferry system between some of the smaller islands, mm-hmm. but we don't have one that travels between St. Kitts and Nevis down to, let's say, for example, with Antigua. Mm-hmm. So persons traveling outside of the region, therefore means that they're spending their money outside of the region as well, too. Mm-hmm. It is cheaper for persons to travel between St. Kitts and Nevis and Miami and New York than it is for persons to travel between St. Kitts and Nevis and Barbados, for example. Mm-hmm. So if we were to tackle that sort of affordability and persons having that sort of discretionary income in order to spend it, then we would have a major shift in terms of how exactly would it double your economy.
1: This applies to the movement of goods as well.
3: Cargo is rather expensive mm-hmm. within the region as well. So tackling those little issues would definitely help a whole lot in the big push agenda. We'd see a lot more persons willing to stay in the Caribbean as well, too. And I think we underestimate the importance of interregional travel. From I hope persons were looking at iSpeed's stream, mm-hmm. where you'd realize a lot of Caribbean people were just like, wow, I didn't know this was even within the Caribbean. Mm-hmm. We'd have seen that Dominica would have had an increase in searches, an increase in persons wanting to fly to Dominica, and not just from these larger markets, but from within the Caribbean region as well, too. So if we were to tackle that and make it a little bit affordable, we'd realize that we'd have a massive increase in terms of the economic development, in terms of the spending within the region.
1: Caribbean residents are increasingly choosing international travel over inter-island trips because flying to extra-regional hubs like Miami or New York is frequently cheaper than visiting neighboring islands. According to Dr. McCall's analysis, several systemic barriers deter locals from traveling within their own region, which include government-imposed aviation taxes and airport fees that inflate ticket prices, a dysfunctional cost environment for regional airlines, which forces capital and tourist spending outside of the Caribbean ecosystem, struggles with operational inefficiencies, delayed travel and fragmented regulatory frameworks, and high shipping costs that suppress inter-island trade, hurting local business productivity. Another barrier, Dr. McCaw says, is the adoption and implementation of digital innovations for seamless travel.
3: We would realize that other countries are moving towards this sort of digital integration, although there is some pushback from individuals not wanting every single thing to be digital, but it would definitely help us a whole lot here in the region as it relates to integration. We need to think about seamless travel. When I came into the Federation last week, I realized that we had the new system that was there, and I didn't even really have to talk to anybody. I just walked through, scanned, and I was out of the airport within, I think it was within 10 minutes, I was in and out. This would definitely help us a whole lot in terms of how easy it is to do business within the Caribbean. I'm not sure if you're aware that every single year we normally have an ease of doing business index that comes out. The Caribbean continuously ranks very low on the ease of doing business. So having this sort of digital integration would help us a whole lot in terms of not only how we do business with each other in the Caribbean, but how exactly do we trade with the rest of the world? How do we trade more with Africa? Because I know we've been pushing to become a little bit closer to the motherland. So all of this would definitely help. And I think it would be a very fantastic part of pushing the big push agenda, and how do we double that the economy. And digital innovation is the way to go. It's where the world is heading. So we don't want to be left behind. We need to be with the big boys, as you would say. So we really need to move a little bit forward in terms of how do we get for more seamless travel, more seamless shipping, and an easier way to do business within the region.
1: To reverse this decline and make intra-regional travel attractive again, Dr. McCall advocates for a complete structural overhaul.
3: We have come to a point where we actually need to take on board a lot of the different recommendations that have been made by the Caribbean Development Bank, the World Bank as well, in terms of how do we progress inter-regional travel within the region. We need to tackle the high travel costs. That would help us a whole lot in terms of doubling this sort of economy, keeping the money within the region as well. So once we tackle and actually say that we're going to fix those high costs, I think the region, it will expand. We'll see a whole lot more persons wanting to travel within the region. And who knows, if IATA was to put out the monthly reports that they put out in terms of travel trends, the Caribbean could surpass other regions like America or even like Canada as well, too, because it's more affordable to travel within the region. So my advice would be tackle the high travel costs. We've been talking about this for the past 20 to 25 years, so it's time that we actually fix it, that we actually do something about being able to afford to travel to Dominica. I would love to go to Dominica for the weekend, but I can't do so because it's the same cost as traveling. It's higher cost than traveling to the United States or even traveling back to the United Kingdom. So yeah, just the taxes. We need to do something about those taxes. In the short run, it might hurt us a little bit, but in the long run, we're going to see it doubling our economies.
1: Dr. McCall emphasizes that the collapse of intra-Caribbean travel directly undermines the ECCB's Big Push initiative, which aims to double the regional economy over the next decade. When locals substitute regional vacations with international trips, the economic multiplier effect is lost. Rather than circulating wealth within smaller Caribbean economies to benefit local businesses, capital leaks out to foreign markets.
0: In regional news,
4: police in Guyana file murder charges against the captain and two crew members of the MV Barima. Police in Guyana filed murder charges on Tuesday against the captain and two crew members of a state ferry that capsized, killing more than 70 people, with 30 passengers still missing. Accused are Captain Kevin Price, 40, Chief Mate Rondell Dwayne Roberts, 42, and Cargo Superintendent Delon Grandison, 33. They appeared in court on Tuesday morning, but were not required to enter pleas. The men's lawyer is Dexter Todd, who cried foul.
5: The police have done what the Commission of Inquiry is supposed to do, and they have already come to a definitive conclusion on this matter.
4: Todd said the legal team will immediately move to file a number of matters with the issue.
5: We have asked for an early disclosure. This matter was heard before the chief magistrate. It was transferred to the charity court, where it will be before the substantive magistrate, because that's the jurisdictional court, and that we have asked for early disclosure in the matter, which I believe is on the 3rd of August, because we intend, as I said today in court, we intend to make preliminary legal arguments in relation to this matter. This is a complete unfair and an injustice.
4: Authorities believe 179 people were aboard the ferry that departed the capital Georgetown on July 18 and capsized in Atlantic waters before reaching its destination, the northern town of Port Kaituma near Venezuela. It is the South American nation's worst maritime disaster on record. Prime Minister Mark Phillips told Parliament late Monday that while 77 people were rescued, one of those passengers recently died. Jonathan Scott, Lehrer, and Robert Thomas Snyder have been found guilty of murdering Canadian businessman Daniel Langlois and his partner Dominique Marchard nearly 3 years after the couple's death shocked Dominica. The verdict was delivered Tuesday by a jury in Roseau, with reports from Radio Canada indicating that jurors took only a few hours to reach a unanimous decision. Langlois and Marchard were found dead on December 1, 2023, after their charred remains were discovered inside a burnt-out vehicle near the home of the accused. The couple had been living in Dominica since 1997. Barbados and the region say farewell to cricket icon Sir Garfield Sobers, whose funeral service is being held Wednesday. Thousands of people, including regional and international cricket legends and representatives of governments, are expected to attend the funeral at Kingston Oval. Various protests marched through Caracas on Tuesday, vying to make their voices heard ahead of Venezuelan political transition talks launching later this week. Earlier this month, the interim government and a group of former opposition lawmakers announced a work plan backed by the United States for strengthening democracy. Rodriguez has been governing under Washington's watchful eye since U.S. forces abducted President Nicolas Maduro in January. Exiled opposition leader Machado has ruled out her attendance at the talks due to start Saturday. But interim leader Delcy Rodriguez is negotiating with a gun to her head. Leftists marching through the capital on Tuesday insisted. Supporters of Nobel Peace Prize laureate Maria Corina Machado, meanwhile, called for elections to ensure a genuine political transition. The CARICOM Eminent Persons Group has welcomed Haiti's newly released electoral calendar, describing it as a significant step towards restoring constitutional governance and democratic rule. The group said the timetable issued by Haiti's Provisional Electoral Council provides long-awaited clarity for both Haitian stakeholders and the international community, with the first round of presidential, legislative, and constitutional reform elections scheduled for December 13. The EPG said the calendar paves the way for key preparatory activities, including the registration of political parties, coalitions, and voters, and urged all political parties, civil society groups, and other stakeholders to actively participate in the process.
0: We now bring you these international reports.
6: President Volodymyr Zelensky says U.S. President Donald Trump has agreed to give Ukraine licenses for the domestic production of Patriot missiles. Washington has not confirmed the deal, though. Ukraine has long sought Patriot systems to strengthen its air defenses against Russian drone and ballistic missile attacks. Zelensky later visited the U.S. Congress, where senators overwhelmingly voted to advance a sweeping bill of tougher sanctions against Russia.
7: We are very thankful for this discussion. The discussion was with details how to help Ukraine, and we are thankful that this bill is very important. Sanctions pressure on Russia is very important, and really it gives, it's not only about money, how to stop to finance this war, but it's also a big signal to Europe, big signal to Ukraine, big support of our people.
6: Ukrainian authorities say Russia has attacked a civilian cargo vessel off the Black Sea port of Odessa. Moscow says the ship was carrying military equipment. Smoke was seen rising from the Liberian flagged ship after the strike. The Officials say the vessel had been unloaded and no crew members were on board at the time. They say it's the third Russian attack on a civilian ship in the area. Audrey McAlpine joins us now from Kyiv. So let's start with the Ukrainian president's visit to the U.S. Does Ukraine feel that the U.S. attitudes towards Ukraine may be changing?
8: Well, certainly. And any time a meeting with U.S. President Donald Trump doesn't end badly, that's considered a win here in Ukraine, especially looking back to over 18 months ago at that infamous Oval Office meeting between those two leaders. And since that time, the Ukrainian president has been under strict advisement. I've spoken with groups like Razom, lobbying groups for Ukraine in D.C., who said they have made it pretty much their sole priority of how to shift the Republican perspective to one that is favorable towards Ukraine. And we're starting to see some of the results of that, especially with this bill in the Senate, this sanctions package. You know, the late Senator Lindsey Graham stood pretty much where I am now just a few weeks ago, days before his death, announcing that he had brought the U.S. president essentially on board for this bill. And it appears in that vote last night, you know, a huge majority that will later be likely passed in the Senate in a few days' time, then to the House of Representatives, and then to President Trump's desk. And that will be considered a big win for Ukraine. It'll be penalizing not only Russia, but anyone who purchases the energy from them. So certainly there's a feeling that the U.S. president in particular may be changing his stance towards Ukraine, but still people in Ukraine very reticent. The U.S. has proven to be a fickle friend since the Trump administration took power. So it will not be, considered an overall win, but certainly people here believe it's moving in the right direction.
6: In addition to the Russian strikes on the vessels I mentioned, it seems Ukraine is also striking Russia this morning. What are you hearing about that?
8: Yeah, another attack on the Wildberries factory, the Russian equivalent of Amazon, an example of how Ukraine has been ramping up those long-range drone strikes deep inside of Russia. Ukraine also claiming that it hit one of Russia's largest oil refineries. And as you mentioned, Russia also striking back, hitting cargo ships and other ships, one that it alleges was carrying weapons. Again, here we have both sides claiming that these apparently what may appear to be civilian targets or military targets, the fog of war really taking hold here as the battlefield not only continues deep inside of Russia, but increasingly on things like the Black Sea and the Sea of Azov, Sammy.
9: More than three dozen pellets hit Irshad Mansouri's face and upper body when police attacked anti-government protesters in the Indian capital last week. Three surgeries later, the 25-year-old is trying to understand why.
10: I don't know how this happened and why police showed their most violent side. They baton charged, fired tear gas and used pellet guns, which they are denying. But it happened and I'm a living example what they did.
9: The government of Prime Minister Narendra Modi has been criticized for its crackdown and arrest of hundreds of peaceful protesters led by the Cockroach Janata Party, the CJP. Opposition parties joined the condemnation of the violence. Education Minister Dharmendra Pradhan's resignation allowed negotiations to end the demonstrations. Part of the agreement was a guarantee that none of the protesters would be punished.
11: Right from the Home Minister, where the buck stops, to the Commissioner of Police here in Delhi, who is responsible for giving these orders, to the official, high-ranking official who gave the order to open fire using pellet guns, all of them must be held responsible and all of them must be necessarily sacked.
9: On Tuesday, the government tabled amendments to the Public Exams Bill during a heated debate in Parliament. If passed, they would increase jail terms and fines for those involved in paper leaks, the issue that sparked the student demonstrations.
12: This amendment is being brought in to make the law more stringent, and to ensure speedy justice so that the credibility of all these exams gets enhanced and gets reinstated.
9: 2.5 months after setting up a satirical youth movement online, the CJP has created waves within the Indian political establishment.
13: It really broke people free of this atmosphere of fear and the aura of fear that Modi personally carried. I think that fear is gone now, and that is something very important for this nation.
9: The CJP has warned that it will respond with widespread peaceful protests if the harassment of students continues. Mina Fernandez, Al Jazeera.
6: A new report by Human Rights Watch accuses Indonesian authorities of using the justice system to intimidate environmental activists and indigenous leaders who oppose major development projects. It says between 2015 and 2025, protesters were arrested for speaking out against land grabbing, mining projects, deforestation, and infrastructure development. They were charged under the sweeping provisions of the Criminal Code on counts ranging from defamation to theft. The rights group says the crackdown on environmental defenders and community leaders is rooted in contested land claims. Indonesia has hundreds of overlapping and sometimes contradictory regulations, decrees and regional bylaws that govern mining, land ownership, conservation and development projects. Rob McBride reports.
14: Human Rights Watch has accused the Indonesian government of persecuting indigenous leaders and activists opposed to deforestation and land grabs. In a new report, the group says the state kept some of them entangled in court cases, many of which were eventually dismissed by higher courts.
15: Prosecuted with slender evidence from the Criminal Code, but also from other laws, and they spent months, if not years, to contest the groundless accusations against them.
14: The report studied more than 50 cases over a 10-year period that included high-profile prosecutions such as this one, human rights activists charged with defamation. It was finally dismissed in a landmark ruling, but only after a several-year legal ordeal for themselves and their team.
16: I have to consider the future of people behind me, my family, my staff in the office, my social networks.
14: Scientists say widespread deforestation worsens the effects of the climate crisis. The government of President Prabowo Subianto has cut down large areas of forest in what it says is part of a national drive for food self-sufficiency.
15: President Prabowo, he is giving permit to clear nearly 3 million hectares of land, especially in South Papua province.
14: A documentary which officials had tried to block at a number of screenings earlier this year details how the government supports big companies' efforts to clear large swathes of land in spite of protests from indigenous communities.
17: When there are massive deforestation, it cuts the resource for the medicines, the foods, and everything that people need for their daily life.
14: The government has denied it's targeting environmental opposition.
18: I also criticize for the government that come from the NGOs and academicians. We never arrest people because they have a different opinion with the government.
14: But the report came to a different conclusion. And it ends with a direct appeal to the government to stop using the criminal justice system to intimidate its critics and to resolve land disputes fairly. Rob McBride, Al Jazeera.
19: His band was having a concert. I was with another girl, and we were backstage. I was 17. He had sent an acquaintance of his. And he told me, you know, Jared's seen you from wherever he is over there, and he was interested in getting your number.
20: Jared Leto was twice Clara's age when she says they started texting in the mid-2000s. The Oscar-winning actor, known for his roles in Dallas Buyers Club, The Suicide Squad, and more recently in Tron Ares, is facing serious sexual misconduct allegations in a new BBC documentary. We've spoken to 10 women, several of whom met Leto as teenagers through his band 30 Seconds to Mars. Clara was invited to an exclusive hotel and brought a friend.
19: He was at a table with friends, just having some general banter about things. We had drifted into the realm to talking about the age of consent. I had mentioned to him my dad was in law enforcement, that I knew with certainty that here in California, the age of consent is 18. He just kind of shrugged it off like it wasn't a huge concern for him.
20: She says Leto then invited the girls to his house.
19: And so he suggested to my friend, you can wait in the computer room while her and I hang out.
20: Clara says they went on to have sex. Her age at the time means this would be classed as statutory rape in California, where the age of consent is 18. It's not the first time Leto has faced allegations of sexual impropriety against teenagers. An investigation by US publication Airmail last year was met with a flat denial from the actor. And despite this and years of rumours, they have not held back his Hollywood career. But these new allegations could prove harder to ignore. Clara is one of four women accusing Jared Leto of criminal sexual misconduct from when they were teenagers. The other women's allegations include one of grooming and another of threatening sexual assault. A fourth woman, who we're calling Isabel, has decided to waive her right to anonymity. She told us how at 17, Leto visited the shop she was working at and asked her to meet him at his motel room after work so they could hang out.
2: I didn't think much of it. I just was like, oh, he's still getting ready and we're going to meet up there and then we're going to go out afterwards.
21: And what happened next?
2: Sorry, this is where it gets hard. Oh, sorry, I gotta like get myself together.
20: Instead, she says she was asked inside where he sexually assaulted her.
2: I don't think I ever, till recently, ever blamed him. I always blamed me.
20: Despite repeated attempts to contact Jared Leto, he has not responded to the allegations put to him by the BBC. He's due to return to stage next year for a high-profile tour with his band, placing him back in the spotlight. Nomia Iqbal, BBC News.
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1: Nevis Premier continues to urge citizens to conserve electricity amid continued dynamic Strait of Hormuz situation. Natasha Gray Brooks shares statement following announcement of resignation as political leader. Dr. Dennis McCall highlights need for structural shift for intra-regional travel. Internationally, Zelensky and Trump discuss Patriot missile production amid Russian strikes.
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23: WinFM. You ever hear Earthquake call and say, hello, Miss Lee, yes, it's me, Earthquake, I come in Tuesday around 10? No, sir. Earthquake does arrive unannounced, and when it come, it shake all sense and sensibility out of we. Remain calm, stay inside, and do the DCH. Drop, hover, hold on. 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

0: ever hear Earthquake call and say, "Hello, Miss Lee, yes, it's me, Earthquake, I come in Tuesday around 10. No, sir. Earthquake does arrive unannounced, and when it come, it shake all sense and sensibility out of we. Remain calm, stay inside, and do the DCH. Drop, hover, hold on. Once the shaking starts, you know it's Earthquake. Make a quick move to a safe place. Don't run to the door, we are in the exit. Stairs might broke up or full of people. Elevator, avoid that, because you might get in and poof, power gone, and you're stuck in that box without air. Take cover under a strong table or a bed, or crouch against an inside wall or in a corner, and cover your face and your head with your arms. 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Last thing, nobody run outside and ask, "You feel it, you feel it?" Remain calm, stay indoors until all the shaking stop, and do the DCH, drop, cover, hold on.
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1: You ever hear Earthquake call and say, "Hello, Miss Lee, yes, it's me, Earthquake, I come in Tuesday around 10? No, sir. Earthquake does arrive unannounced, and when it come, it shake all sense and sensibility out of we. Remain calm, stay inside, and do the DCH. Drop, hover, hold on. 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

0: You ever hear Earthquake call and say, "Hello, Miss Lee, yes, it's me, Earthquake, I come in Tuesday around 10? No, sir. Earthquake does arrive unannounced, and when it come, it shake all sense and sensibility out of we. Remain calm, stay inside, and do the DCH. Drop, hover, hold on. Once the shaking starts, you know it's Earthquake. Make a quick move to a safe place. Don't run to the door, we are in the exit. Stairs might broke up or full of people. Elevator, avoid that, because you might get in and poof, power gone, and you're stuck in that box without ear. Take cover under a strong table or a bed, or crouch against an inside wall or in a corner, and cover your face and your head with your arms. 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
1: You ever hear Earthquake call and say, "Hello, Miss Lee, yes, it's me, Earthquake, I come in Tuesday around 10? No, sir. Earthquake does arrive unannounced, and when it come, it shake all sense and sensibility out of we. Remain calm, stay inside, and do the DCH. Drop, hover, hold on. 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

0: Hey yo, I'm not even gonna lie. 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

0: You ever hear Earthquake call and say, "Hello, Miss Lee, yes, it's me, Earthquake, I come in Tuesday around 10? No, sir. Earthquake does arrive unannounced, and when it come, it shake all sense and sensibility out of we. Remain calm, stay inside, and do the DCH. Drop, hover, hold on. Once the shaking starts, you know it's Earthquake. Make a quick move to a safe place. Don't run to the door, we are in the exit. Stairs might broke up or full of people. Elevator, avoid that, because you might get in and poof, power gone, and you're stuck in that box without ear. Take cover under a strong table or a bed, or crouch against an inside wall or in a corner, and cover your face and your head with your arms. Remember, DCH, drop, cover, hold on. 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
1: You ever hear Earthquake call and say, "Hello, Miss Lee, yes, it's me, Earthquake, I come in Tuesday around 10? No, sir. Earthquake does arrive unannounced, and when it come, it shake all sense and sensibility out of we. Remain calm, stay inside, and do the DCH. Drop, hover, hold on. Once the shaking starts, you know it's Earthquake. 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Elevator, avoid that, because you might get in and poof, power gone, and you're stuck in that box without air. 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Remain calm, stay indoors until all the shaking stop, and do the DCH, drop, cover, hold on.
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0: never hear Earthquake call and say, "Hello, Miss Lee, yes, it's me, Earthquake, I come in Tuesday around 10. No, sir. Earthquake does arrive unannounced, and when it come, it shake all sense and sensibility out of we. Remain calm, stay inside, and do the DCH. Drop, hover, hold on. Once the shaking starts, you know it's Earthquake. Make a quick move to a safe place. Don't run to the door, we are in the exit. Stairs might broke up or full of people. Elevator, avoid that, because you might get in and poof, power gone, and you're stuck in that box without air. Take cover under a strong table or a bed, or crouch against an inside wall or in a corner, and cover your face and your head with your arms. Remember, DCH, drop, cover, hold on. 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Remain calm, stay indoors until all the shaking stop, and do the DCH, drop, cover, hold on.
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1: You ever hear Earthquake call and say, "Hello, Miss Lee, yes, it's me, Earthquake, I come in Tuesday around 10? No, sir. Earthquake does arrive unannounced, and when it come, it shake all sense and sensibility out of we. Remain calm, stay inside, and do the DCH. Drop, hover, hold on. 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

0: You ever hear Earthquake call and say, "Hello, Miss Lee, yes, it's me, Earthquake, I come in Tuesday around 10? No, sir. Earthquake does arrive unannounced, and when it come, it shake all sense and sensibility out of we. Remain calm, stay inside, and do the DCH. Drop, hover, hold on. Once the shaking starts, you know it's Earthquake. Make a quick move to a safe place. Don't run to the door, we are in the exit. Stairs might broke up or full of people. Elevator, avoid that, because you might get in and poof, power gone, and you're stuck in that box without air. Take cover under a strong table or a bed, or crouch against an inside wall or in a corner, and cover your face and your head with your arms. Remember, DCH, drop, cover, hold on. Glass windows and doors, outside walls and doors in an earthquake, bad news. 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Last thing, don't want to run outside and ask, "You feel it, you feel it?" Remain calm, stay indoors until all the shaking stop, and do the DCH, drop, cover, hold on.
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1: You ever hear Earthquake call and say, "Hello, Miss Lee, yes, it's me, Earthquake, I come in Tuesday around 10? No, sir. Earthquake does arrive unannounced, and when it come, it shake all sense and sensibility out of we. Remain calm, stay inside, and do the DCH. Drop, hover, hold on. 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Elevator, avoid that, because you might get in and poof, power gone, and you're stuck in that box without air. 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Remain calm, stay indoors until all the shaking stop, and do the DCH, drop, cover, hold on.
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0: ever hear Earthquake call and say, "Hello, Miss Lee, yes, it's me, Earthquake, I come in Tuesday around 10? No, sir. Earthquake does arrive unannounced, and when it come, it shake all sense and sensibility out of we. Remain calm, stay inside, and do the DCH. Drop, hover, hold on. Once the shaking starts, you know it's Earthquake. Make a quick move to a safe place. Don't run to the door, we are in the exit. Stairs might broke up or full of people. Elevator, avoid that, because you might get in and poof, power gone, and you're stuck in that box without ear. Take cover under a strong table or a bed, or crouch against an inside wall or in a corner, and cover your face and your head with your arms. 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Remain calm, stay indoors until all the shaking stop, and do the DCH, drop, cover, hold on.
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1: You ever hear Earthquake call and say, "Hello, Miss Lee, yes, it's me, Earthquake, I come in Tuesday around 10? No, sir. Earthquake does arrive unannounced, and when it come, it shake all sense and sensibility out of we. Remain calm, stay inside, and do the DCH. Drop, cover, hold on. 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Make a quick move to a safe place. 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Elevator, avoid that, because you might get in and poof, power gone, and you're stuck in that box without air. 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
1: You ever hear Earthquake call and say, "Hello, Miss Lee, yes, it's me, Earthquake, I come in Tuesday around 10? No, sir. Earthquake does arrive unannounced, and when it come, it shake all sense and sensibility out of we. Remain calm, stay inside, and do the DCH. Drop, hover, hold on. 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Elevator, avoid that, because you might get in and poof, power gone, and you're stuck in that box without air. 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

0: ever hear Earthquake call and say, "Hello, Miss Lee, yes, it's me, Earthquake, I come in Tuesday around 10? No, sir. Earthquake does arrive unannounced, and when it come, it shake all sense and sensibility out of we. Remain calm, stay inside, and do the DCH. Drop, hover, hold on. Once the shaking starts, you know it's Earthquake. Make a quick move to a safe place. Don't run to the door, we are in the exit. Stairs might broke up or full of people. Elevator, avoid that, because you might get in and poof, power gone, and you're stuck in that box without air. 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Remain calm, stay indoors until all the shaking stop, and do the DCH, drop, cover, hold on.
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1: You ever hear Earthquake call and say, "Hello, Miss Lee, yes, it's me, Earthquake, I come in Tuesday around 10? No, sir. Earthquake does arrive unannounced, and when it come, it shake all sense and sensibility out of we. Remain calm, stay inside, and do the DCH. Drop, cover, hold on. Once the shaking starts, you know it's Earthquake. Make a quick move to a safe place. 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Stairs might broke up or full of people. Elevator, avoid that, because you might get in and poof, power gone, and you're stuck in that box without air. 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

0: You ever hear Earthquake call and say, "Hello, Miss Lee, yes, it's me, Earthquake, I come in Tuesday around 10? No, sir. Earthquake does arrive unannounced, and when it come, it shake all sense and sensibility out of we. Remain calm, stay inside, and do the DCH. Drop, hover, hold on. Once the shaking starts, you know it's Earthquake. Make a quick move to a safe place. Don't run to the door, we are in the exit. Stairs might broke up or full of people. Elevator, avoid that, because you might get in and poof, power gone, and you're stuck in that box without ear. Take cover under a strong table or a bed, or crouch against an inside wall or in a corner, and cover your face and your head with your arms. Remember, DCH, drop, cover, hold on. 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Remain calm, stay indoors until all the shaking stop, and do the DCH, drop, cover, hold on.
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0: ever hear Earthquake call and say, "Hello, Miss Lee, yes, it's me, Earthquake, I come in Tuesday around 10. No, sir. Earthquake does arrive unannounced, and when it come, it shake all sense and sensibility out of we. Remain calm, stay inside, and do the DCH. Drop, hover, hold on. Once the shaking starts, you know it's Earthquake. Make a quick move to a safe place. Don't run to the door, we are in the exit. Stairs might broke up or full of people. Elevator, avoid that, because you might get in and poof, power gone, and you're stuck in that box without air. Take cover under a strong table or a bed, or crouch against an inside wall or in a corner, and cover your face and your head with your arms. 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Remain calm, stay indoors until all the shaking stop, and do the DCH, drop, cover, hold on.
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0: You ever hear Earthquake call and say, "Hello, Miss Lee, yes, it's me, Earthquake, I come in Tuesday around 10? No, sir. Earthquake does arrive unannounced, and when it come, it shake all sense and sensibility out of we. Remain calm, stay inside, and do the DCH. Drop, cover, hold on. Once the shaking starts, you know it's Earthquake. Make a quick move to a safe place. Don't run to the door, we are in the exit. Stairs might broke up or full of people. Elevator, avoid that, because you might get in and poof, power gone, and you're stuck in that box without ear. Take cover under a strong table or a bed, or crouch against an inside wall or in a corner, and cover your face and your head with your arms. Remember, DCH, drop, cover, hold on. 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Last thing, nobody run outside and ask, "You feel it, you feel it?" Remain calm, stay indoors until all the shaking stop, and do the DCH, drop, cover, hold on.
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1: You ever hear Earthquake call and say, "Hello, Miss Lee, yes, it's me, Earthquake, I come in Tuesday around 10? No, sir. Earthquake does arrive unannounced, and when it come, it shake all sense and sensibility out of we. Remain calm, stay inside, and do the DCH. Drop, hover, hold on. 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

0: You ever hear Earthquake call and say, "Hello, Miss Lee, yes, it's me, Earthquake, I come in Tuesday around 10? No, sir. Earthquake does arrive unannounced, and when it come, it shake all sense and sensibility out of we. Remain calm, stay inside, and do the DCH. Drop, hover, hold on. Once the shaking starts, you know it's Earthquake. Make a quick move to a safe place. Don't run to the door, we are any exit. Stairs might broke up or full of people. Elevator, avoid that, because you might get in and poof, power gone, and you're stuck in that box without ear. Take cover under a strong table or a bed, or crouch against an inside wall or in a corner, and cover your face and your head with your arms. Remember, DCH, drop, cover, hold on. 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Last thing, nobody run outside and ask, "You feel it, you feel it?" Remain calm, stay indoors until all the shaking stop, and do the DCH, drop, cover, hold on.
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1: You ever hear Earthquake call and say, "Hello, Miss Lee, yes, it's me, Earthquake, I come in Tuesday around 10? No, sir. Earthquake does arrive unannounced, and when it come, it shake all sense and sensibility out of we. Remain calm, stay inside, and do the DCH. Drop, hover, hold on. 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

0: You ever hear Earthquake call and say, "Hello, Miss Lee, yes, it's me, Earthquake, I come in Tuesday around 10? No, sir. Earthquake does arrive unannounced, and when it come, it shake all sense and sensibility out of we. Remain calm, stay inside, and do the DCH. Drop, hover, hold on. Once the shaking starts, you know it's Earthquake. Make a quick move to a safe place. Don't run to the door, we are in the exit. Stairs might broke up or full of people. Elevator, avoid that, because you might get in and poof, power gone, and you're stuck in that box without air. Take cover under a strong table or a bed, or crouch against an inside wall or in a corner, and cover your face and your head with your arms. Remember, DCH, drop, cover, hold on. Glass windows and doors, outside walls and doors, in an earthquake, bad news. 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Remain calm, stay indoors until all the shaking stop, and do the DCH, drop, cover, hold on.
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1: You ever hear Earthquake call and say, "Hello, Miss Lee, yes, it's me, Earthquake, I come in Tuesday around 10? No, sir. Earthquake does arrive unannounced, and when it come, it shake all sense and sensibility out of we. Remain calm, stay inside, and do the DCH. Drop, cover, hold on. Once the shaking starts, you know it's Earthquake. Make a quick move to a safe place. 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Stairs might rock up or full of people. Elevator, avoid that, because you might get in and poof, power gone, and you're stuck in that box without air. 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
3: Greetings, my dear people of God, and welcome to Thursday, the 12th of May. Our reading for today is from Luke chapter 16, from verse 9 to 15, and I read, "I tell you, use worldly wealth to gain friends for yourself, so that when it is gone, you will be welcomed into eternal dwellings. Whoever can be trusted with very little can also be trusted with much, and whoever is dishonest with very little will also be dishonest with much. So, if you have not been trustworthy in handling wealth, who will trust you with true riches? And if you have not been trustworthy with someone else's property, who will give you property of your own? No one can serve two masters. Either you will hate the one and love the other, or you will be devoted to the one and despise the other. You cannot serve both God and money." The Pharisees, who loved money, heard all this and were sneering at Jesus. Then he said to them, "You are the ones who justify yourselves in the eyes of others, but then God knows your heart. What people value highly is detestable in God's sight." The word of the Lord. My dear friends, my dear brothers and sisters, almost every day the reality of death happens. We hear and read about the death of someone, and because it happens so frequently, we have somehow become immune to it. We are not that affected by it anymore, unless it happens to our close relatives or friends. As it is, most of us believe that we will see tomorrow and that we won't die soon. There is a saying that we are not here to add days to our lives, but life to our days. Indeed, it is true. Our days are limited, and we should really live out those days fully, not just enjoying life, but to discover in this life what eternity is all about, and to discover in this life what really has eternal value. In a secular sense, it may be seen as a choice of value, but in the spiritual sense, it is about the choice of masters. And so the question from today's gospel reading from Luke 16, 9 to 15 is this: who is the master in charge of your life? Who is the master in charge of my life? If money is my master, if money is your master, then you will be dishonest. You will cheat. I will lie. I will scheme and do anything and everything just to have money for my security and for your security. But of course, in doing so, we might still exist, but definitely we will be spiritually dead. On the other hand, when we choose Jesus to be the master, then we will also choose to be loving, to be forgiving, to be compassionate, to be honest. Life for you might be difficult, and you might seem to be like a loser, but you remember that you must rather choose to be at peace with God and with the people around you. Life, my dear brothers and sisters, essentially is a series of choices. Life is not lost by dying. Life is lost minute by minute, day by day, in all those unloving, uncaring, and unforgiving moments. Let us pray that God will help us to make the right choices, to choose Him over and above any other thing in this world. Someday, it is our hope that after we have left this earth, God will indeed see in our lives how we loved, cared, and showed compassion towards one another. Then we can be with our Father in heaven. Let us pray today that God will help us to choose Him over and above any other thing, that we shall not serve any other master apart from Him. May God bless us all, and may our day be a fruitful one. In Jesus' name, amen.

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0: You ever hear Earthquake call and say, "Hello, Miss Lee, yes, it's me, Earthquake, I come in Tuesday around 10? No, sir. Earthquake does arrive unannounced, and when it come, it shake all sense and sensibility out of we. Remain calm, stay inside, and do the DCH. Drop, hover, hold on. Once the shaking starts, you know it's Earthquake. Make a quick move to a safe place. Don't run to the door, we are in the exit. Stairs might broke up or full of people. Elevator, avoid that, because you might get in and poof, power gone, and you're stuck in that box without ear. Take cover under a strong table or a bed, or crouch against an inside wall or in a corner, and cover your face and your head with your arms. Remember, DCH, drop, cover, hold on. Glass windows and doors, outside walls and doors in an earthquake, bad news. 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Most injuries during earthquakes happen when something drop and hit people entering or exiting a building. Last thing, don't want to run outside and ask, "You feel it, you feel it?" Remain calm, stay indoors until all the shaking stop, and do the DCH, drop, cover, hold on.
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1: Nevis Premier continues to urge citizens to conserve electricity amid continued dynamic Strait of Hormuz situation. Natasha Gray Brooks shares statement following announcement of resignation as political leader. Dr. Dennis McCall highlights need for structural shift for intra-regional travel. Internationally, Zelensky and Trump discuss Patriot missile production amid Russian strikes.
0: Now, the details.
1: Premier of Nevis, the Honorable Mark Brantley, has continually appealed to citizens for patience and strict energy conservation following the necessary reintroduction of the domestic electricity fuel surcharge. This fiscal shift was directly triggered by severe global oil volatility stemming from the U.S.-Iran conflict and temporary disruptions in the Strait of Hormuz. The Nevis Island Administration, NIA, spent $28.9 million over nearly 4 years to absorb these costs, but continuous geopolitical tensions ultimately made a complete subsidy unsustainable for the Nevis electricity company, NEVLEC. Effective June 2026, residential customers saw the return of fuel surcharge applied at a subsidized rate of 69 cents per kilowatt hour instead of the calculated 79 cents per kilowatt hour to cushion the immediate financial shock. Premier Brantley publicly apologized for an administrative breakdown that led to the surcharge appearing on bills before formal notification was provided to the public. The Nevis Island Administration emphasizes that energy costs are directly tied to the highly unstable Middle East environment. While global oil prices have been trending downward due to tentative diplomatic resolutions, relief on utility bills will not be instantaneous, because the current fuel supply was purchased at peak market rates.
2: NEVLEC and the bills, I can only continue to apologize and to say to our people that we must try our very best to conserve, because even the circumstances that led to that, which we thought we had turned the corner on, we see that the United States has again attacked Iran, and the Strait of Hormuz is again closed. We don't know what's going to happen. So each day now we're looking at our television screens, trying to figure out what's going to happen in the circumstances. NEVLEC's position, Ms. Hewlett, has always been that if you cannot pay in whole, come in and talk to them. NEVLEC is not cutting you off because you only pay some. What NEVLEC is asking is that you have a conversation with them. So that's important. Will it lead to some kind of shortfall? It may. We don't know. NEVLEC is having an ongoing conversation with us, the Ministry of Finance. I can tell you even the government has been struggling to keep up with its payments to NEVLEC. So we all have to do our part, and NEVLEC will have that conversation with us as and when it's necessary.
1: To permanently insulate Nevis from external economic shocks, the government is aggressively advancing its geothermal project at the Hamilton site, aiming to eventually transition the island to 100% renewable energy self-sufficiency. However, the necessary time to reach operationalization will see citizens bearing the cost of importing more expensive fuel. NEVLEC urges consumers to conserve to lower individual bills by unplugging electronics, chargers, and appliances when not in use to avoid phantom energy draw, washing full loads of clothing and ironing garments in large single batches to minimize machine warm-up cycles, and transitioning existing household fixtures to high-efficiency LED bulbs. Natasha Gray Brooks has said she stepped down as political leader of the People's Action Movement to put the party's electoral prospects ahead of her own position, using an emotional public statement to answer mounting questions about her abrupt resignation and to signal that internal unity had become a pressing concern. Her message, posted on Facebook after the party confirmed the change, framed the move as a deliberate sacrifice rather than a retreat. She acknowledged the personal toll of leadership, described the burden she carried as a woman in politics, and suggested that her resignation was meant to remove any obstacle to a stronger and more united opposition effort before the next general election. In her statement to supporters, Gray Brooks said the decision followed prayer, reflection, and difficult conversations. She called it one of the hardest choices of her life, but argued that leadership also requires knowing when to step aside for a cause larger than oneself. That line appeared to go to the heart of the public confusion that followed the announcement earlier this week. While the People's Action Movement described the resignation as a strategic step tied to the coming election campaign, speculation quickly spread online that deeper tensions inside the party may have driven the move. Gray Brooks did not directly address any internal dispute, She did use unusually pointed language that hinted at the political climate around her departure. Quote, I can read a room, she wrote, before adding that Pam is, quote, larger than any one individual, end quote, and that it was never her desire to become the reason the party, quote, falls short of fulfilling its mission, end quote. The People's Action Movement said Gray Brooks' resignation takes effect on Friday, July 31st, 2026, and presented the move as part of an election strategy rather than a withdrawal from politics. The party also said Gray Brooks remains committed to helping Pam seek victory at the polls, with reports indicating she is still expected to contest St. Christopher 1 and continue as part of the campaign effort. Much of Gray Brooks' statement was deeply personal. She thanked supporters, East Bastia constituents, party officials, campaign workers, online defenders, advisors, mentors, and family members. Gray Brooks wrote that as a woman in politics, she would be scrutinized differently, judged more harshly, and expected to bear burdens others do not see. Gray Brooks left one major issue unresolved, whether she will contest the next general election. In the clearest forward-looking section of her statement, she said many people had already asked about her political future and that she would take the coming days and holiday weekend to consult with family, loved ones, and trusted advisors before announcing a decision. The immediate leadership question for Pam is who will replace her as political leader and whether the transition can be completed quickly enough to project unity before election campaigning intensifies. Kitchen aviation strategist and researcher Dr. Dennis McCall attributes the unpopularity and decline in intra-regional travel in the Caribbean primarily to exorbitant travel costs, heavy aviation taxation, and poor regional connectivity. In his research and appearance on the Eastern Caribbean Central Bank's platform ECCB Connects, Dr. McCall highlights that a structural shift has occurred and suggests that it undermines the ECCB's Big Push agenda.
3: It really undermines the Big Push agenda, really and truly. If you're trying to double it, but then we realize that less persons are trying to travel within the region, how exactly would we double that sort of economy? Mm-hmm. Because we know aviation plays a major role in the economic development of the Caribbean regions. Mm-hmm. We're very close to each other, but we don't really have strong ferry systems. We know we would have the ferry system between some of the smaller islands, mm-hmm. but we don't have one that travels between St. Kitts and Nevis down to, let's say, for example, with Antigua. Mm-hmm. So persons traveling outside of the region, therefore means that they're spending their money outside of the region as well, too. Mm-hmm. It is cheaper for persons to travel between St. Kitts and Nevis and Miami and New York than it is for persons to travel between St. Kitts and Nevis and Barbados, for example. Mm-hmm. So if we were to tackle that sort of affordability and persons having that sort of discretionary income in order to spend it, then we would have a major shift in terms of how exactly would it double your economy.
1: This applies to the movement of goods as well.
3: Cargo is rather expensive mm-hmm. within the region as well. So tackling those little issues would definitely help a whole lot in the Big Push agenda. We'd see a lot more persons willing to stay in the Caribbean as well, too. And I think we underestimate the importance of interregional travel. From I hope persons were looking at IceSpeed's stream, mm-hmm. where they'd realize a lot of Caribbean people were just like, wow, I didn't know this was even within the Caribbean. We'd have seen that Dominica would have had an increase in searches, an increase in persons wanting to fly to Dominica, and not just from these larger markets, but from within the Caribbean region as well, too. So if we were to tackle that and make it a little bit affordable, we'd realize that we'd have a massive increase in terms of the economic development, in terms of the spending within the region.
1: Caribbean residents are increasingly choosing international travel over inter-island trips because flying to extra-regional hubs like Miami or New York is frequently cheaper than visiting neighboring islands. According to Dr. McCall's analysis, several systemic barriers deter locals from traveling within their own region, which include government-imposed aviation taxes and airport fees that inflate ticket prices, a dysfunctional cost environment for regional airlines, which forces capital and tourist spending outside of the Caribbean ecosystem, struggles with operational inefficiencies, delayed travel and fragmented regulatory frameworks, and high shipping costs that suppress inter-island trade, hurting local business productivity. Another barrier, Dr. McCall says, is the adoption and implementation of digital innovations for seamless travel.
3: We would realize that other countries are moving towards this sort of digital integration, although there is some pushback from individuals not wanting every single thing to be digital, but it would definitely help us a whole lot here in the region as it relates to integration. We need to think about seamless travel. When I came into the Federation last week, I realized that we had the new system that was there, and I didn't even really have to talk to anybody. I just walked through, scanned, and I was out of the airport within, I think it was within 10 minutes, I was in and out. This would definitely help us a whole lot in terms of how easy it is to do business within the Caribbean. I'm not sure if you're aware that every single year we normally have an ease of doing business index that comes out. The Caribbean continuously ranks very low on the ease of doing business. So having this sort of digital integration would help us a whole lot in terms of not only how we do business with each other in the Caribbean, but how exactly do we trade with the rest of the world? How do we trade more with Africa? Because I know we've been pushing to become a little bit closer to the motherland. So all of this would definitely help. And I think it would be a very fantastic part of pushing the big push agenda, and how do we double that the economy. And digital innovation is the way to go. It's where the world is heading. So we don't want to be left behind. We need to be with the big boys, as you would say. So we really need to move a little bit forward in terms of how do we get for more seamless travel, more seamless shipping, and an easier way to do business within the region.
1: To reverse this decline and make intra-regional travel attractive again, Dr. McCall advocates for a complete structural overhaul.
3: We have come to a point where we actually need to take on board a lot of the different recommendations that have been made by the Caribbean Development Bank, the World Bank as well, in terms of how do we progress inter-regional travel within the region. We need to tackle the high travel costs. That would help us a whole lot in terms of doubling this sort of economy, keeping the money within the region as well. So once we tackle and actually say that we're going to fix those high costs, I think the region, it will expand. We'll see a whole lot more persons wanting to travel within the region. And who knows, if IATA was to put out the monthly reports that they put out in terms of travel trends, the Caribbean could surpass other regions like America or even like Canada as well, too, because it's more affordable to travel within the region. So my advice would be, tackle the high travel costs. We've been talking about this for the past 20 to 25 years. So it's time that we actually fix it, that we actually do something about being able to afford to travel to Dominica. I would love to go to Dominica for the weekend, but I can't do so because it's the same cost as traveling. It's higher cost than traveling to the United States or even traveling back to the United Kingdom. So yeah, just the taxes. We need to do something about those taxes. In the short run, it might hurt us a little bit, but in the long run, we're going to see it doubling our economies.
1: Dr. McCall emphasizes that the collapse of intra-Caribbean travel directly undermines the ECCB's Big Push initiative, which aims to double the regional economy over the next decade. When locals substitute regional vacations with international trips, the economic multiplier effect is lost. Rather than circulating wealth within smaller Caribbean economies to benefit local businesses, capital leaks out to foreign markets.
0: In regional news,
4: police in Guyana filed murder charges against the captain and two crew members of the MV Barima. Police in Guyana filed murder charges on Tuesday against the captain and two crew members of a state ferry that capsized, killing more than 70 people, with 30 passengers still missing. Accused are Captain Kevin Price, 40, Chief Mate Rondell Dwayne Roberts, 42, and Cargo Superintendent Delon Grandison, 33. They appeared in court on Tuesday morning, but were not required to enter pleas. The men's lawyer is Dexter Todd, who cried foul.
5: The police have done what the Commission of Inquiry is supposed to do, and they have already come to a definitive conclusion on this matter.
4: Todd said the legal team will immediately move to file a number of matters with the issue.
5: We have asked for an early disclosure. This matter was heard before the chief magistrate. It was transferred to the charity court, where it will be before the substantive magistrate, because that's the jurisdictional court, and that we have asked for early disclosure in the matter, which I believe is on the 3rd of August, because we intend, as I said today in court, we intend to make preliminary legal arguments in relation to this matter. This is a complete unfair and an injustice.
4: Authorities believe 179 people were aboard the ferry that departed the capital Georgetown on July 18 and capsized in Atlantic waters before reaching its destination, the northern town of Port Kaituma near Venezuela. It is the South American nation's worst maritime disaster on record. Prime Minister Mark Phillips told Parliament late Monday that while 77 people were rescued, one of those passengers recently died. Jonathan Scott, Lehrer, and Robert Thomas Snyder have been found guilty of murdering Canadian businessman Daniel Langlois and his partner Dominique Marchard nearly 3 years after the couple's death shocked Dominica. The verdict was delivered Tuesday by a jury in Roseau, with reports from Radio Canada indicating that jurors took only a few hours to reach a unanimous decision. Langlois and Marchard were found dead on December 1, 2023, after their charred remains were discovered inside a burnt-out vehicle near the home of the accused. The couple had been living in Dominica since 1997. Barbados and the region say farewell to cricket icon Sir Garfield Sobers, whose funeral service is being held Wednesday. Thousands of people, including regional and international cricket legends and representatives of governments, are expected to attend the funeral at Kingston Oval. Various protests marched through Caracas on Tuesday, vying to make their voices heard ahead of Venezuelan political transition talks launching later this week. Earlier this month, the interim government and a group of former opposition lawmakers announced a work plan backed by the United States for strengthening democracy. Rodriguez has been governing under Washington's watchful eye since U.S. forces abducted President Nicolas Maduro in January. Exiled opposition leader Machado has ruled out her attendance at the talks due to start Saturday. But interim leader Delcy Rodriguez is negotiating with a gun to her head, leftists marching through the capital on Tuesday insisted. Supporters of Nobel Peace Prize laureate Maria Corina Machado, meanwhile, called for elections to ensure a genuine political transition. The CARICOM Eminent Persons Group has welcomed Haiti's newly released electoral calendar, describing it as a significant step towards restoring constitutional governance and democratic rule. The group said the timetable issued by Haiti's Provisional Electoral Council provides long-awaited clarity for both Haitian stakeholders and the international community, with the first round of presidential, legislative and constitutional reform elections scheduled for December 13. The EPG said the calendar paves the way for key preparatory activities, including the registration of political parties, coalitions, and voters, and urged all political parties, civil society groups, and other stakeholders to actively participate in the process.
0: We now bring you these international reports.
6: President Volodymyr Zelensky says U.S. President Donald Trump has agreed to give Ukraine licenses for the domestic production of Patriot missiles. Washington has not confirmed the deal, though. Ukraine has long sought Patriot systems to strengthen its air defenses against Russian drone and ballistic missile attacks. Zelensky later visited the U.S. Congress, where senators overwhelmingly voted to advance a sweeping bill of tougher sanctions against Russia.
7: We are very thankful for this discussion. The discussion was with details how to help Ukraine, and we are thankful that this bill is very important. Sanctions pressure on Russia is very important, and really it gives, it's not only about money, how Russia, how to stop, to finance this war, but it's also a big signal to Europe, big signal to Ukraine, big support of our people.
6: Ukrainian authorities say Russia has attacked a civilian cargo vessel off the Black Sea port of Odessa. Moscow says the ship was carrying military equipment. Smoke was seen rising from the Liberian flagged ship after the strike. Officials say the vessel had been unloaded and no crew members were on board at the time. They say it's the third Russian attack on a civilian ship in the area. Audrey McAlpine joins us now from Kyiv. So let's start with the Ukrainian president's visit to the U.S. Does Ukraine feel that the U.S. attitudes towards Ukraine may be changing?
8: Well, certainly. And any time a meeting with U.S. President Donald Trump doesn't end badly, that's considered a win here in Ukraine, especially looking back to over 18 months ago at that infamous Oval Office meeting between those two leaders. And since that time, the Ukrainian president has been under strict advisement. I've spoken with groups like Razom, lobbying groups for Ukraine in D.C., who said they have made it pretty much their sole priority of how to shift the Republican perspective to one that is favorable towards Ukraine. And we're starting to see some of the results of that, especially with this bill in the Senate, this sanctions package. The late Senator Lindsey Graham stood pretty much where I am now just a few weeks ago, days before his death, announcing that he had brought the U.S. president essentially on board for this bill. And it appears in that vote last night, a huge majority that will later be likely passed in the Senate in a few days' time, then to the House of Representatives, and then to President Trump's desk. And that'll be considered a big win for Ukraine. It'll be penalizing not only Russia, but anyone who purchases the energy from them. So certainly there's a feeling that the U.S. president in particular may be changing his stance towards Ukraine, but still people in Ukraine very reticent. The U.S. has proven to be a fickle friend since the Trump administration took power. So it will not be considered an overall win, but certainly people here believe it's moving in the right direction.
6: In addition to the Russian strikes on the vessels I mentioned, it seems Ukraine is also striking Russia this morning. What are you hearing about that?
8: Yeah, another attack on the Wildberries factory, the Russian equivalent of Amazon, an example of how Ukraine has been ramping up those long-range drone strikes deep inside of Russia. Ukraine also claiming that it hit one of Russia's largest oil refineries. And as you mentioned, Russia also striking back, hitting cargo ships and other ships, one that it alleges was carrying weapons. Again, here we have both sides claiming that these apparently what may appear to be civilian targets or military targets, the fog of war really taking hold here as the battlefield not only continues deep inside of Russia, but increasingly on things like the Black Sea and the Sea of Azov, Sammy.
9: More than three dozen pellets hit Irshad Mansouri's face and upper body when police attacked anti-government protesters in the Indian capital last week. Three surgeries later, the 25-year-old is trying to understand why.
10: I don't know how this happened and why police showed their most violent side. They beat and charged, fired tear gas and used pellet guns, which they are denying. But it happened and I am a living example what they did.
9: The government of Prime Minister Narendra Modi has been criticized for its crackdown and arrest of hundreds of peaceful protesters led by the Cockroach Janata Party, the CJP. Opposition parties joined the condemnation of the violence. Education Minister Dharmendra Pradhan's resignation allowed negotiations to end the demonstrations. Part of the agreement was a guarantee that none of the protesters would be punished.
11: Right from the Home Minister, where the buck stops, to the Commissioner of Police here in Delhi, who is responsible for giving these orders, to the official, high-ranking official who gave the order to open fire using pellet guns, all of them must be held responsible and all of them must be necessarily sacked.
9: On Tuesday, the government tabled amendments to the Public Exams Bill during a heated debate in Parliament. If passed, they would increase jail terms and fines for those involved in paper leaks, the issue that sparked the student demonstrations.
12: This amendment is being brought in to make the law more stringent, and to ensure speedy justice so that the credibility of all these exams gets enhanced and gets reinstated.
9: 2.5 months after setting up a satirical youth movement online, the CJP has created waves within the Indian political establishment.
13: It really broke people free of this atmosphere of fear and the aura of fear that Modi personally carried. I think that fear is gone now, and that is something very important for this nation.
9: The CJP has warned that it will respond with widespread peaceful protests if the harassment of students continues. Mina Fernandez, Al Jazeera.
6: A new report by Human Rights Watch accuses Indonesian authorities of using the justice system to intimidate environmental activists and indigenous leaders who oppose major development projects. It says between 2015 and 2025, protesters were arrested for speaking out against land grabbing, mining projects, deforestation, and infrastructure development. They were charged under the sweeping provisions of the Criminal Code on counts ranging from defamation to theft. The rights group says the crackdown on environmental defenders and community leaders is rooted in contested land claims. Indonesia has hundreds of overlapping and sometimes contradictory regulations, decrees and regional bylaws that govern mining, land ownership, conservation and development projects. Rob McBride reports.
14: Human Rights Watch has accused the Indonesian government of persecuting indigenous leaders and activists opposed to deforestation and land grabs. In a new report, the group says the state kept some of them entangled in court cases, many of which were eventually dismissed by higher courts.
15: Prosecuted with slender evidence from the Criminal Code, but also from other laws, and they spent months, if not years, to contest the groundless accusations against them.
14: The report studied more than 50 cases over a 10-year period that included high-profile prosecutions such as this one, human rights activists charged with defamation. It was finally dismissed in a landmark ruling, but only after a several-year legal ordeal for themselves and their team.
16: I have to consider the future of people behind me, my family, my staff in the office, my social networks.
14: Scientists say widespread deforestation worsens the effects of the climate crisis. The government of President Prabowo Subianto has cut down large areas of forest in what it says is part of a national drive for food self-sufficiency.
15: President Prabowo, he is giving permit to clear nearly 3 million hectares of land, especially in South Papua province.
14: A documentary which officials had tried to block at a number of screenings earlier this year details how the government supports big companies' efforts to clear large swathes of land in spite of protests from indigenous communities.
17: When there are massive deforestation, it cuts the resource for the medicines, the foods, and everything that people need for their daily life.
14: The government has denied its targeting environmental opposition.
18: I also criticize for the government that come from the NGOs and academicians. We never arrest people because they have a different opinion with the government.
14: But the report came to a different conclusion, and it ends with a direct appeal to the government to stop using the criminal justice system to intimidate its critics and to resolve land disputes fairly. Rob McBride, Al Jazeera.
19: His band was having a concert. I was with another girl, and we were backstage. I was 17. He had sent an acquaintance of his, and he told me, you know, Jared's seen you from wherever he is over there, and he was interested in getting your number.
20: Jared Leto was twice Clara's age when she says they started texting in the mid-2000s. The Oscar-winning actor, known for his roles in Dallas Buyers Club, The Suicide Squad, and more recently in Tron: Ares, is facing serious sexual misconduct allegations in a new BBC documentary. We've spoken to 10 women, several of whom met Leto as teenagers through his band 30 Seconds to Mars. Clara was invited to an exclusive hotel and brought a friend.
19: He was at a table with friends, just having some general banter about things. We had drifted into the realm to talking about the age of consent. I had mentioned to him my dad was in law enforcement, that I knew with certainty that here in California, the age of consent is 18. He just kind of shrugged it off like it wasn't a huge concern for him.
20: She says Leto then invited the girls to his house.
19: And so he suggested to my friend, you can wait in the computer room while her and I hang out.
20: Clara says they went on to have sex. Her age at the time means this would be classed as statutory rape in California, where the age of consent is 18. It's not the first time Leto has faced allegations of sexual impropriety against teenagers. An investigation by US publication Airmail last year was met with a flat denial from the actor. And despite this and years of rumours, they have not held back his Hollywood career. But these new allegations could prove harder to ignore. Clara is one of four women accusing Jared Leto of criminal sexual misconduct from when they were teenagers. The other women's allegations include one of grooming and another of threatening sexual assault. A fourth woman, who we're calling Isabel, has decided to waive her right to anonymity. She told us how at 17, Leto visited the shop she was working at and asked her to meet him at his motel room after work so they could hang out.
2: I didn't think much of it. I just was like, oh, he's still getting ready and we're going to meet up there and then we're going to go out afterwards.
21: And what happened next?
2: Sorry, this is where it gets hard. Oh, sorry, I gotta like myself together.
20: Instead, she says she was asked inside where he sexually assaulted her.
2: I don't think I ever, till recently, ever blamed him. I always blamed me.
20: Despite repeated attempts to contact Jared Leto, he has not responded to the allegations put to him by the BBC. He's due to return to stage next year for a high-profile tour with his band, placing him back in the spotlight. Nomia Iqbal, BBC News.
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1: Nevis Premier continues to urge citizens to conserve electricity amid continued dynamic Strait of Hormuz situation. Natasha Gray Brooks shares statement following announcement of resignation as political leader. Dr. Dennis McCall highlights need for structural shift for intra-regional travel. Internationally, Zelensky and Trump discuss Patriot missile production amid Russian strikes.
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1: No rain can spoil this last jam, no sun can spoil this one. And if this is the last jam, we want back Spring Garden.
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1: No rain can spoil this last jam, no sun can spoil this one. And

0: never hear Earthquake call and say, "Hello, Miss Lee, yes, it's me, Earthquake, I come in Tuesday around 10. No, sir. Earthquake does arrive unannounced, and when it come, it shake all sense and sensibility out of we. 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

0: A pleasant good morning to the Federation of St. Kitts Nevis. Welcome to today's edition of Island Tea. It's just about 4 minutes after the hour of 8. It is the 6th day of August 2026. For those of you celebrating Beta Birthday, whatever it is, have an enjoyable one today. If you would have gotten back your results, or maybe it's too early, or you would have gotten a promotion, a raise, whatever it is, have a hearty celebration. Remember, if it's your birthday, I always say eat your cake, exercise tomorrow. For those of you who continue to mourn, we continue to send our condolences, our sympathies, and our empathies with you on behalf of the entire team here at Win FM and your Island Tea family in the hospital, wherever you are not feeling too well. We pray for a speedy recovery. Just to remind you, if you can catch us, we are on your FM dial at 98.9. We're being simulcast on TVC Channel 40, Facebook, as well as YouTube. If you wish to bring something pressing to the fore, our local number is 466-0989 in the US, 1718-285-6984 in the UK, 0333-440065. I know when we open the show, you're all eager to call, but we ask that you give us a few moments and we'll let you know when the lines are open so you can make your call, so everyone can get an opportunity to get in, because we normally get the complaints, oh, I can't get in, I've been trying, but sometimes you hear folks say they call at least 25 times before they can get in. So as we said, we'll let you know when the lines are open so you can call and you can have your comments, you can share with us whatever you wish, as well as your concerns. Biff, good morning. How are you doing this morning?
1: Good morning, good morning, good morning, Cortensia. I am blessed, highly favored, and giving thanks. What about you?
0: Trying to be better than yesterday.
1: And you're doing an excellent job as usual. You need to share the secret how you get that done.
0: Wow.
1: All these nice decorations, adorningly.
0: He calls it decoration. Why do I have something on my face that is refusing to come off? Necklace.
1: Oh, necklace, okay.
0: Yeah, just
1: ornament.
0: Ornament is for what do you call those things? The home.
1: Oh, okay.
0: I'm having a white morning. Y'all, it was hot. I kept wiping off with my paper towel, so I guess it left residue on my face. Oh, my gosh. Ask Biff how many fans I have in the studio with me. I
1: can't. 1, 2, 3, 4, 5, 6.
0: Oh,
1: I count
0: Lord.
1: Up to 7. And
0: terrible.
1: I'm not seeing the 3 in the back. Cortensia, I learned a new word this morning.
0: Oh my gosh.
1: If you said that every day of your life you learn something new, I learned a new word.
0: Mm-hmm.
1: I was listening to a death announcement of this a 32-year-old
0: person. Yeah, we don't die old anymore.
1: Yeah, and this is for the last 2, 3, 4 weeks. I think we've had 32-year-olds, specifically 32.
0: Mm-hmm.
1: Well, we had a 30, and I don't know.
0: We've been having younger.
1: Yes, mm-hmm. But I also heard a 96.
0: You mean 96-year-old?
1: 96-year-old.
0: Yeah, we're having a few of them, not a lot,
1: Esprit,
0: like long time.
1: Esprit, the best bitch. She
0: okay.
1: Didn't get to see the century.
0: Oh, okay.
1: And I heard an 89. But what I learned was bonus child.
0: Yeah.
1: We get to announce the name of the person,
0: mm-hmm.
1: His son, whatever the name is, his daughter, whatever, and bonus child.
0: Mm-hmm.
1: First time I'm hearing that. What is a bonus child?
0: It is a positive modern term for a stepchild.
1: Oh, wow. I'm falling behind, Cortensia.
0: I can't believe you never heard that.
1: No, this is the first time I've heard
0: bonus child. That's
1: I started thinking, not so positive,
0: mm-hmm.
1: Perhaps it's a child that is not his, but somebody somewhere said, this is your child.
0: No, and it goes on to say further, it refers to a child who becomes part of your family through marriage or a committed relationship with their biological parents. So, yeah, it's the modern positive word for stepchild. Because stepchild is something wrong, like, it's not of me.
1: So
0: bonus child sounds better.
1: The stepmother, the bonus mother.
0: Yeah, I got a bonus mom.
1: And the bonus
0: Easy.
1: Father.
0: I got a bonus dad. You don't hear people say that all the time?
1: No, serious. This is the first time I'm hearing it.
0: Yeah.
1: Hearing it.
0: You mostly hear people in the States say, I have a bonus dad, a bonus mom,
1: you
0: a bonus
1: sister. Have to be the
0: sister.
1: Americans. The Americans always want to do things differently to the English.
0: It's modern.
1: Spelling color C-O-L-O-R instead of putting in the English. How do you call this? Advertisement instead of advertisement.
0: Yeah, favorite.
1: Mm-hmm. Yes, and all those kind of things they leave. I can't understand it. And the thing is that, the Americans are really English, yeah? I said it yesterday.
0: But we knew that the English went to America.
1: Yes,
0: as well.
1: And they flew across the Atlantic and whatever, whatever.
0: Yeah, but the Americans decided they don't want that.
1: And
0: they
1: all
0: want
1: the people
0: their own
1: here were the indigenous people.
0: Mm-hmm. Who belong there.
1: Mm-hmm.
0: As they call them Native Americans.
1: Yes.
0: When they are the true Americans.
1: Yeah, the only Americans. So the English, the Americans are descent or offsprings of the English.
0: Of the English, yeah.
1: Mm,
0: and the Germans and the Polish
1: and
0: the Italians.
1: And,
0: I just don't understand how we are treating America this way when America was built off of the back of migrants. A lot of Italians in New York, yes, yes. Mm-hmm. So why are we all of a sudden... I can understand trying to control the amount of people in your country,
1: yes,
0: keeping your borders safe, etc. But come
1: call
0: on.
1: Call a spade a spade.
0: As I said, if we were to empty the countries and all of us go back to, from whence we come in, how would that look? How would that look for real? No, if we were to all go back.
1: You'd probably leave 23 people up there.
0: You want to say only 23 Native Americans still around?
1: Well, no, 23.
0: I think it might be more. But if you were to just go and leave the Indians up there, mm-hmm, then we'll see. They might come up more. Because I'm
1: yes,
0: sure they don't really mix up.
1: And I don't think they're getting the respect and the benefits that they really should have.
0: No.
1: I think they are considered a minority.
0: Yeah.
1: I don't know, the Americans, the Caucasians, I should say, think they are it. They are the original Americans.
0: Right.
1: But they're not.
0: If you don't fall into a certain bracket, you're nobody.
1: Yes, gray eyes and blue eyes and green eyes.
0: Doesn't even have to be that. Cash is... Card is, credit nice,
1: ouch,
0: own thing.
1: Ouch, that's
0: yeah,
1: how it's Cartensia. You don't mean Cartensia.
0: No, but that's how
1: you're
0: it
1: mean,
0: is. No meanness here. Same thing here. If you don't have a certain amount of money or you don't fit in a certain crowd or affluence, you know, who is you? Who is me? Nobody.
1: So life is all about classification and categories and
0: because
1: things like
0: of
1: that,
0: us human beings, because I don't think we should have been in classifications and all of that.
1: At the end of the day, we are seeing blood and flesh and bones.
0: Exactly. The Lord made us... as pretty as he could, as the rainbow, I would say. We may not be purple and pink and all of that, but then he made us with differences. He and look at us. Oh, my race is better. My race is superior. This is it's just a constant back
1: and forth.
0: And
1: the thing about it is, when we're going back to the earth, we come open-handed, palms up there, said, and we're going back. Well, yes, they cross the palms and whatever and whatever.
0: Mm-hmm. Hands to your side.
1: But...
0: you're going back with nothing. Imagine you come here in the little space you have, as we say, the dash. You amass all these things. Some of us don't share. Some of us act affluent. Some of us look down on each other. And then where we go, what? We go with one suit of clothes that the same worm who going to eat you, me, and everybody else. With one suit of clothes. Who going back up? One suit of clothes.
1: Maybe.
0: People who put extra clothes in their family members' boxes onto
1: well,
0: now.
1: According to history... the kings and the queens, they used to put the servants with them, eh? So, could imagine you're burying
0: modern,
1: the king.
0: Just like the bonus child, modern.
1: And you're putting
0: we
1: the
0: are talking
1: in
0: modern. We are not talking vintage or ancient days. We're talking modern. Just like how you learn bonus child, we're learning to be modern. We're going with one suit of clothes. That the worms, the same worm that going to eat you, they're going to eat me, they're going to eat everybody else, going to eat
1: so
0: us.
1: So they're going to come fat off of me and come fat off of you.
0: Exactly, the man rich long
1: man.
0: Exactly.
1: And we're talking about eating and worms and funerals. Cartensia, yesterday was the funeral of the late King Starshield.
0: I heard you did a good job at the eulogy, so congrats.
1: Thanks a lot. I've heard one or two persons say that. And I must say again, the eulogy was written by King Hansel Bunting.
0: Okay.
1: Richie Bunting.
0: Okay.
1: And I was honored to be asked to read it. He prepared
0: it.
1: So just to set the record straight, I don't like taking credit for things that I didn't know. Yes, I delivered it.
0: And the delivery was good.
1: Okay, I appreciate that. Thanks.
0: Yeah.
1: But it was extremely disheartening.
0: Mm-hmm.
1: I didn't see the Governor General was there, Dame Marcella Lybert. She was there. The Honorable Sean Richards was there. His Excellency Ambassador Kenny Douglas was there.
0: Okay, that's nice.
1: Those were the only three persons I saw. Not my choice of words. I saw from, say, let us say, Parliament, government.
0: Okay.
1: I didn't see the Minister of Culture or Creative Economy. I didn't see the Permanent Secretary. I didn't see the Director.
0: Okay.
1: Not my choice of words. I didn't see. Maybe they were there and I just didn't see them.
0: Understood.
1: I very much doubt it, but, and it was disheartening. it was really painful.
0: Because of where he came from in terms of enhancing the culture.
1: Exactly.
0: And the, as we call it, the, what is it called? The orange economy?
1: Yes.
0: Yeah, the orange economy.
1: The late King Starshield was the second youth Calypsonian, youth Calypso monarch we had in St. Kitts.
0: Okay.
1: Gary Knight, he was the first. The youth Calypso competition was held in 73, the first one.
0: Mm-hmm.
1: Gary Knight won it. And he, I don't believe he has sung Calypso since that.
0: Okay.
1: And he won it in 73. Starshield was second one up. Starshield won it in 74. So he's the second youth Calypso, National Carnival Calypso monarch of the Federation. But not only that. In 1977, as a teenager, he won the National Senior Monarch Competition, 77.
0: Mm-hmm.
1: 4 years after the Youth Calypsonian, Calypso Show, he won. So he is the youngest senior monarch Calypso and the first youth Calypso monarch to win the senior. We've had others, King Craig, Ayatollah, King Conris, and Queen Independent, but he was the first as a teenager, and he won it twice. He won it again back in 77, 87, and for that to have happened, and strangely enough, I didn't go looking. I just opened my phone this morning, and there's an article about it. I thought I was the only one who recognized that, and when I saw that, and It's when you look at it, he's not King Elimat. But to see the, yes, King Elimat got a state funeral.
0: Mm-hmm.
1: But to see the pomp and the revelry that was given to Elimat, and he deserved every bit of it and more.
0: Mm-hmm.
1: But to see King Starshield wasn't given 5% of that. As a national monarch, who represented St. Kitts and Nevis, I think he won a crown in Nevis as well.
0: Okay.
1: He represented us regionally, internationally, and it is painful. It is extremely painful. And Fancy has a song, "A King Has No Honor in His Own Country."
0: Mm-hmm.
1: And that is a case of it. So youngsters looking on, how are we going to encourage them to get into the art form? And we're already complaining that we don't have enough youngsters getting into to Calypso. Some of them are migrating to the soca, and it's like test cricket and T20 and 50 overs. No matter what you do, test cricket is the thing. It tests your mettle. Calypso is what tests your mettle, your pressure, your delivery. Because, you know, the soca, you just go up and sing 1.5 verses. Raise your hand, go to the left, go to the right, count to 4, blah, blah, blah, raise your rag. Do like me. But it's painful, embarrassing, and insulting, not only to the family, but to Sandy Pointers and the country at large. And I really appeal
0: that the person that's supposed to represent the arts economy wasn't there.
1: Nobody from the carnival. I didn't see anybody from the carnival committee. I didn't see anybody.
0: Okay.
1: And what I say, I didn't see anybody. I'm not saying they were there. Very much doubt it. But at the King Elimat's funeral, they made a presentation, and of course,
0: The
1: Carnival Committee. He won the national crown the most.
0: Okay.
1: And I think he has the most road march titles in St. Kitts for Carnival, St. Kitts and Nevis Carnival.
0: Okay.
1: And I'm not saying Starshield should have gotten the equivalent of what the late King Elimat got.
0: Mm-hmm.
1: But I rate it not even 5%.
0: Okay.
1: And that isn't right. It can't be right, Cartensia. And I'm appealing to the powers that be. Please, fix that going forward. We are losing too many persons, and especially for persons not here, looking at the stream, and it was really, really sad, and it broke my heart. It was a beautiful ceremony, and beautiful indeed, held at the Sandy Point Recreation Ground, and I don't know, Cartensia. I don't know what.
0: You know.
1: A king has no honor in his own country. I don't want to believe that it is because he's from SP with the Besby. I don't want to believe because he's from SP with the Besby. And Cartensia, I just hope and pray and ask that this type of service not be afforded to our future artists. and I'm including Queen contestants. I'm not talking about Calypsonians. Persons who would have won, who have contributed to Carnival over the years, especially at those levels, Cartesia. Yeah. Maybe a break will help to cool me down and calm me, because I'm mad. I'm really mad, Cartesia. Yeah. It's paining. It's paining. And to start off on such a joyful moment.
0: The bonus child to...
1: Yes. Let's take a break, Cartesia.
0: Okay, we'll take a short break and we'll be right back. Stay tuned.
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0: And we are back in Ireland Tea, just about 22 minutes after the hour of 8. And with us in studio, we have Ras Aya. As he said, they are celebrating a week or more?
1: A month
0: of activities. So I'll let him tell you what the activities are. So Ras Aya, welcome to the studios and thank you for being with us here this morning.
1: Fraternal love and greetings, my mother of creation, Enjoy Anan, and to our virgin in the studio, Brother Mills, and to the DJ, we thank for keeping I and I formed in the harmony of love. And to the people listening wide of farm of Africa, where we call it the ancient Kushite Nubian, and to the wider part of the world, we say greetings and love from the ancient love of African redemption, I and I are Ras Aya, coming on behalf of the Rastafari community, that we are here to emphasize a great love for our Africa, Rastafari love that we have spread within humanity from this time on. I know our elders have shown I and I, so we just like to say we have a month climax for the 23rd of July to the 22nd of August. Beyond that month, we had a strong that was celebrated in the 23rd of July that was commenced from the 19th to the 26th of July that would impact I and I within the Rastafari OAU, OIU, I must say, within Organization of Rastafari Unity, and this movement now that is aligning on the 23rd to the 22nd of August, between 23rd of July to the 22nd of August, is impacting a month that will still highlight Rastafari cheating teachings and the SOT that they have worked in community orientation, because we realize much of our African heritage will lie within Rastafari, but much of our people too are African, so we can't deny our consciousness and our identity to those who are not even of the identity that we carry within Rastafari. So we must share our heritage and our history, as we call it, history. Mm-hmm. So this is why we are here today, to have an impact on both the works of women in Rastafari and emphasizing and Empress Menin as the goddess in the royalty.
0: All right. So tell us a bit about Empress Menin, because this is the first time I'm actually even hearing that name.
1: Well, give thanks, sister, and mother of creation, and to the listening audience. Empress Menin is born in Ethiopia. There we know this is our homeland, as the Rastafari commune always uphold. And it's Africa, we say. But Empress Menin come from a divine royalty, even before of her marriage to his Imperial Majesty, Emperor Haile Selassie I. And this is where we must really put the instance of how that royalty stand, because much people think that she get her status when she married the royalty of His Majesty, but her royal status had already been inbred from her birth, you see, because of the tradition that she have been lined to, just as the High Majesty Haile Selassie I. So this is why we are here, to give much response and honor to Empress Menin and to the Rastafari women, not just here in your Sinkis and Nevis, but wider parts of the world, because we know a lot of the aspect. I feel like it's a man's unity, but we not trust that system. We trust a balance and we respect the balance of humanity. And that is where we are here forward. So we must support women.
0: Indeed. And I know sometimes they say women shouldn't be in leadership, but you spoke about her. I Googled her and I see that she played a significant role in shaping the history of Ethiopia during a transformative period. Her life was marked by unwavering commitment to social causes or influence within Ethiopian monarchy and her efforts to improve the lives of women and underprivileged in the Ethiopian society. So kudos to her. So what are some of the activities that you would have had already and that you will continue to have until the climax of the month of activities on the 22nd of August?
1: Good to say that within the Rastafari community, we have seen very honest to start bringing out things to this nation and to the world, because we realize how the things are impacting on this fierce creation. There is damages of wars, deception, and creativity of where we see people are not having trust within what the system applies. So we don't really look at to impact as like, you know, self-righteous people, because that is not the balance of humanity. What we look at is to emphasize our educational standards, what we are as a people evolving our society and the community. So in that aspect, that's why we have so much to really give to our people. We are being given even to all elders when we see these things that are well inquired. And to really add with Brother Mills, is that burning shame that we society live like this, mm-hmm. to say we are at the percentage, as they say, literate. But if we are that so in that percentage, are we still lacking in that kind of norm? We're not ready to change our values.
0: Mm-hmm.
1: And that's where we see Rastafari have to stand in the notion of to bring better agitation, not, not dominance, but respect and balance to humanity.
0: Mm-hmm.
1: If we really to safeguard for another generation.
0: Oh boy. You mentioned the elders. What programs does the organization of Rastafari Unity have in place for the elders? How do you help them out?
1: Well, at the moment, we have some aspect where we, groups of the function of the organization, do works within their capacity as where their law is within the social aspect of the society or the community. So we realize at this time we want to see this now into a broader color where we can bring more of the elders into a structure that they can be more involved within nature and even to other things that they call, as they say, socializing towards with ones and ones who have impact of the age or the even of the young ones, so that we can learn from each other.
0: Mm-hmm.
1: But the level of the elders we see from I and I, who are members of the Naya Bingi Tiako Siada,
0: mm-hmm.
1: and to the Rastafari community, we have seen much of our elders not really gain that norms support that is required. But I and I will always ask saying that we must put that in a full aspect, because see now that they say CAICOM have said that they're looking at Rastafari in a light that they can impact where they have been cheated in society. So I and I welcome this kind of come out, because there was a blueprint already in Jamaica in the 1960s and 70s coming along there. Where there were reports even given out of the blueprint. So within that, if CAICOM is really serious in the what they're stating, and knowing our prime minister is the one who leading that chat, which in we don't outline to him, the elders them have to be respected in this farmer because they suffer a lot. So we are welcoming this dialogue, but we are hoping that this dialogue carry within the aspect that no racial discrimination, no animosity, are not descriptive of hatred being played by what our people still see amongst us.
0: How good was it when our now Prime Minister on March 31st announced the official legal recognition of the Rastafari faith? How did that make you feel to finally be seen? I know you're seen all the time, but to be basically out there, as you mentioned, CARICOM, how did that make you and the rest of the Rastafarians that you interact with in St. Kitts Field, St. Kitts Nevis Field?
1: I would say from the aspect we are welcoming these dialogue, because these are things that we need to insert in our studies at humanity. So when statements like these are make, we don't just keep all because it makes a logical form. But what I and I would like to state here today, is a lot of hurting still that take place in Rastafari through the society.
0: Okay.
1: And we have seen it, live it, and stand for what we've seen. And we can't take this suffering to feel like it's all well, and what words speak, action don't do, we still see a recollection that there's issues that really need to resolve in an urgent time. Now, and I'm glad that this kind of dialogue is taking really, but are these movements really fully assert to all who stayed behind this administrative format? Because this layout only could be referenced if the word and the action work together. And is that where I look at?
0: You mentioned hurt, Ras Aya. What types of hurt would the Rastafari community of the Federation enjoy?
1: Okay, let me look at, even though this legislation come out from our gong say, the hope and to what the practice that they're outlining in their policy, they do not come within the aspect of what the judgment has stated. So you still have a lot of infringements working within that. You see, so we won't go into no long details here, you know, but me could make myself be poor because nobody can touch me when I use my hope, make it who you be.
0: Mm-hmm.
1: But I'm not going to disregard you of where your customer go.
0: Yeah.
1: Because if you really study what you say you get from Britannia, as you call England,
0: mm-hmm.
1: in the 1983, where we come from the state to the 1970s, and we say we're going into a different layout, but we still see a lot of marginalization really in our gaps mm-hmm. of our society. On the justified community, but we still stand to make a part of this community be our rising stand for human dignity.
0: Mm-hmm.
1: And we wouldn't stop agitate. We don't care who leadership is in, because you have the corn you're sitting on, rolling down the same barriers that you say you want to move.
0: To move, yeah.
1: So they're moving nothing. And this is why we say it's time now to really take this here, the judge, tell them straight out.
0: Mm-hmm.
1: Dialogue with the Rastafari community. Hey, mm-hmm. tell them, go into your parliament and do what you want. Even mm-hmm. though you was your emphasis because you asked a question.
0: Yeah.
1: If it's the value of what you have seen to our Rastafari, mm-hmm. if it's stated to correct this matter to a different way of how we're supposed to proceed.
0: Mm-hmm.
1: Even the world know that, because mm-hmm. there are so many areas that Rastafari go in the world, we still feel mm-hmm. discriminated. Russia, if we go from here today to go to Russia, we can't use her being in Russia. It's
0: that's
1: a death sentence, and we're saying, you know, and deal with these kind of people here.
0: Yeah.
1: We can't be serious. And mm-hmm. we say we want humanity to be equal.
0: Mm-hmm.
1: I'm not living them kind of humanity.
0: Wow. Do you think, and it's a rhetorical question, but do you ever think humanity will be equal in this world that we live in?
1: It should, and it will. There's no fear.
0: Okay.
1: But it's just people who want to see it, though. So, mm-hmm. you know, these kind of things are not posed.
0: Mm-hmm.
1: But what we have to do is look for the younger ones to safeguard the betterment for the future
0: mm-hmm.
1: and not try to look for what we want, appreciate alone. I would call it appreciate love, because we don't appreciate no more, you know, appreciate love.
0: Well, that's the truth. I was just going to tell you, see, because I have young niece and nephews as well, and I sometimes look at the young people and I feel sorry for them, because everything is easy.
1: Mm-hmm.
0: We had to work to get a bike. We had to work to get anything that we had coming up. And now it's just handed to them. So sometimes I want to have full confidence, and this is my honest truth, but I feel because things are handed to them easy, I don't sometimes see the fight in them to
1: they get... Let me tell you why I said so, because I was amazed, and it's something that gave me that urge to keep my level mm-hmm. humble. It is, these are children who we call less fortunate.
0: Mm-hmm.
1: Their mindset, as they call it, is loaded, instilled within the educational mm-hmm. family. So they put them in a special category of educational learning. They call it the Concomas Comprehensive School.
0: Mm-hmm.
1: We had a teacher approach about going to give an outline of the booklet of rising.
0: Mm-hmm.
1: And when I and I went to this school and reached the class, even classes that was not a part of that area were mm-hmm. able to come in and join
0: mm-hmm.
1: with the dialogue.
0: Mm-hmm.
1: And when we left from that area of the classes,
0: mm-hmm.
1: we carried them on the area of the gongs where the Buckley's uprising occurred mm-hmm. to show them the instance of the area, not just speak it to them, but give them a feeling of where the location carried.
0: Mm-hmm.
1: So in time, when we returned from there, you know, we were able to interact.
0: Oh, okay.
1: Asking questions.
0: Okay.
1: Because you just can't lift them and feel like, oh, they're going to eat it.
0: Yes.
1: You have to see if they mm-hmm. really pick up what they went into.
0: Yeah, if they grasp anything.
1: You see, and the mm-hmm. youth them there was very informative
0: mm-hmm.
1: within, and some of them didn't want to jump over another one to get the answer in. Because but it's, when you have that kind of feeling with people, of youth, you can't deny it.
0: Okay, so we have a bright future, although things are handed to them easy.
1: No, it's handed to them, but it's how we guide them with it.
0: Okay.
1: But a lot of us don't do that.
0: And
1: we used to be guided.
0: That's what I'm saying. I had to work whilst I had to get a bike. I had to come first.
1: No,
0: this year, we just get him a bike.
1: We parents had, we had a community orientation. We don't have that because we have a different
0: everybody for ourselves. Yeah.
1: In our society, our eyes. That's what we see in this kind of mechanism that we're facing, of suffering. And it's not a suffering. It's just the ego.
0: Oh.
1: It's beating our mind.
0: Oh, okay.
1: So that's why you need to be spiritual instead of having this lot of fear and trying to see like we're too self-righteous
0: mm-hmm.
1: and being antagonized to feel like we have this more power than the next. You know.
0: Mm-hmm.
1: I mean, we come for no power, we come for equality. So whoever do the power, where them go, because the divine is more greater than humanity.
0: Yeah, I always said things work in tandem, because it's funny enough, myself and before we started the program, we were talking about how the Lord made us all, but then because of color and money and all these things, we act like we're better than each other when we actually aren't, because the same worm that's going to eat you is going to eat me, is going to eat him and everybody else that ends up in the ground. The worms don't say, oh, I'm eating this one because he's of my hierarchy. All of them just going to eat us. But it's just, as I said, the universe really works in tandem, and it proves that we just need to be humble.
1: Well, I look at what we say here for the African mothers. Woman will just make a statement that man say, woman shouldn't lead. Like, let me tell the universe, me not say the world, you hear me say the universe. I mean, I live by no world, I live by the spiritual essence of the cosmos, because that is where I, and I hold the love from that ancient divine. No, the universe have the essence of that moving of gravity.
0: Yeah.
1: So you think that man move that alone? You gotta be thinking, you know, because I'm fear now, you know.
0: Mm-hmm.
1: I mean, I look for no trustworthy to just be of like a praise. We have to be honored with respect and love. So this is where we say the mothers of creation are the format of life beginner.
0: Yeah.
1: And no fear about that.
0: None.
1: But there is man in this world who are sexist, they're imperialist, and they feel like they have the dominance of this world, but they cannot, because still when you look at the value of how the world won, who won it?
0: Oh, man.
1: Humanity love it. But we give thanks to African Mothers of Creation. Empress Menin is a wild divine. She have come from that Wallow area that is a high of the Omar people too. There is Muslim in some pattern, and they still have a different life in different, because they was impacted in how the Ethiopian life have been wild. So her royal status is not coming by the marriage, not the crowning.
0: It was before.
1: It was all before in birth, just like Isis's imperial majesty, Haile Selassie the First. So she status have been risen from a level that none of us don't even know it. I know that her royalty is that eminent, just as powerful as His Majesty Haile Selassie the First. So we must give honor to Royal Mother of Creation Empress Menin and the Rastafari women all over this universal love to express the dignity and the loyalty to the faith and the humanity.
0: So when is this particular event going to take place?
1: Well, these are some of these insights that have been working, not taking place as like every day, but there's different activities. But the Rastafari community had, as I say, a strong from the 19th of July to the 26th of July. And that strong was impact within other activities between both Sinkis and Nevis. So all in all, here I and I within the groups them will be doing other things now for prayer of this month, especially in August. Marcus Garvey outlight is up here, so that is encompassed within the month of the celebration of Rastafari, because Marcus Garvey was one who was able to give I and I that inside voice of Africa, for Africans, home and abroad. He gave I and I the outline. He wasn't, he see the word, but he get it from one of the pioneers, because Rastafari have a broader outline than what we think in the region here, you know. In America, Rastafari have shown to, you know, only in the 1920s, a scene, but there was a lot of, as I tell you, discrimination.
0: Okay.
1: A scene, so we know now, we have seen the whole elders who have met that strive to let us where we are today. Be thankful.
0: Okay.
1: So that's why we say there's a lot more still have to build for what the Rastafari community, because we label even that blueprint, Leonard P. Howell, who we call the gang as well, Bob Marley get his label record album Alpha. Gango Gumaraj, that's Gango Gumaraj. Then he called it Tough Gang, his label album. So within he was able to have a Rastafari commune that was able to be self-sustained and able to create work for everyone in that area. And what we see? Brutality by the state under the same coin what we're sitting on today. We just say, ease up and let I and I strive, because Your Majesty come and will reveal that to I and I people here in 1966. And let the state them say, leave the rest of them alone. They know what they are doing, all right. So we know this are the time I and I as generation who have seen our elders go through. We have to speak of the love for I and I Father.
0: Okay. So thank you so much, Rasa. It's always a pleasure having you in studio. And I look forward to when next you come through. I felt the passion. I felt everything that you had to say this morning. And I would say kudos and keep up the good work and keep being your good self.
1: Give thanks because we know good over evil. Stand firm and let the wild love of the ancient African balance of mother and father rise for our young generation to see respect between one another.
0: All right.
1: Give thanks.
0: All right. We'll take a short break and we'll be right back. Stay tuned.

0: And we're back on LNT. It's just about 44 minutes after the hour of 8. And Biff, we were speaking earlier about Mr. Wilkin. Did you get the information that you needed to find?
1: Yes, the funeral will be at the Immaculate Conception Catholic Church tomorrow, Friday the 7th.
0: Okay.
1: And with your permission, Cartensia, there's a statement from the president of Cricket West Indies, Dr. the Honorable Kishore Shallow, on the passing of Charles Wilkin, CMG, KC, and this came out on July 26th. That was just last week. He passed on the 25th, mm-hmm. Saturday the 25th, so this was the day after. It is with profound sadness that I learned of the passing of Charles Lucien Arthur Wilkin, CMG, KC, a distinguished Kitchen lawyer, sportsman, and a thoughtful servant of Caribbean civilization. On behalf of Cricket West Indies, I extend the deepest condolences to his family, friends, and the people of St. Kitts and Nevis. Charles Wilkin understood that in the Caribbean, cricket is a part of our history, our identity, and our understanding of ourselves. Those are powerful words, Cartensia. Mm-hmm. He also understood that institutions, like the game itself, must constantly be examined, strengthened, and renewed if they are to serve future generations. It was in this spirit that he led the work which produced the Wilkin Report, laying the foundation for the subsequent Webby Report, to which he was also a key contributor alongside the late Jamaican Senator Don Webby. Their work represented a serious reflection on the future of West Indies cricket and the responsibility of those entrusted with its stewardship. Mr. Wilkin's contribution was rooted in a lifelong relationship with the game. He represented St. Kitts in cricket, played for Cambridge University, the combined Leeward and Windward Islands team, and later played a leading role in the successful hosting of ICC Cricket World Cup matches in St. Kitts and Nevis. His contribution reminds us that the strength of West Indies cricket depends not only on those who play the game, but also on those who dedicate their wisdom, experience, and courage to ensuring that the game endures. His contribution to West Indies cricket and the wider Caribbean will not be forgotten. May he rest in peace. And that is a message from Dr. the Honorable Kishore Shallow, President of the Cricket West Indies, and he's also a member of parliament in St. Vincent and the Grenadines. Mm-hmm. And a statement on the passing of the late Charles Wilkin, CMG, KC. A very beautiful piece indeed, Cartensia.
0: Yeah.
1: And the late Charles, he touched the lives of many, many persons. And speaking to persons who knew him, and we did a special Inside the News about him on Saturday,
0: mm-hmm.
1: and you learned a lot from it.
0: Yeah.
1: And he wasn't just a lawyer. He was a man of everything.
0: Yeah.
1: I got the impression nobody could lie more than him even. And we have a caller, Cortensia.
0: Caller, good morning. You're live on Island T. Okay, you can always call back.
1: And he partied hard. And he was a grassroots man, down to earth, a regular man, as people would say.
0: I heard he was instrumental in bringing CPL to St. Kitts.
1: Okay.
0: Caller, good morning. You're live on Island T.
2: Good morning to everybody, once more again.
1: Good morning.
2: Greetings once more again, yes. Greetings once more again in Jesus' name, the only Savior of sinners, from their sins and from hell, by the gospel only, through faith only, according to the Bible only, in Jesus only. Now, I would like to continue something with what the East CCB governor said. I would like to continue something with that being the background, as it was a news item. Now, I would like to say, yesterday, a caller had called in and said, you know, if our money wasn't pegged to the U.S., just like other countries in the Caribbean whose monies are not pegged to the U.S., ours, like them, would have been a lot lower in value. But what's But what have our dollar not sold in value like the others in the Caribbean whose monies are not pegged to the U.S. is that ours is pegged to the U.S. Now, that does not have to necessarily be the case. Because if ours was pegged to the gold standard, or even better yet, backed by gold, our dollar value today would have been much higher than it is today. Would have been much higher. So it all depends on what is behind your dollar. Our dollars today, well, the U.S. dollar is just based upon confidence. Not based upon anything else other than confidence, which is really a house built on cards. It could be blown down anytime, and that is why it's so low in value today and ours as a result. And that's why it is so unstable today and therefore ours as a result. No, but the real and proper way to go is to have your money in a free market capitalist context where people choose what money they want to deal with and in. Yeah, that is really the Bible way to go. And that way have checks and balances, whereas once government is in charge of your money, they can manipulate it anyhow they feel like. For example, if those governments of the ex-city decide tomorrow, instead of we having it pegged at $2.70, we're going to have it pegged at $20 for one U.S. Nothing could stop that. Those systems are very easily manipulated by those who are in control of the money. But if you have, but if you got the Bible way and have it in a free market context where people are allowed to exchange and pay the debts and what and so on, buy and what and so on, in whatever money the market chooses, then go. Then those monies, you cannot easily manipulate money in that market. You have too many checks and balances. No, and that is the biblical way to go, the free market,
0: okay.
2: Capitalist market. Now, quickly, I would also like to say that, you know, somebody said yesterday, when I also spoke about we not taking RIP dollars out, and you also added, you also applied to old dollars as well. And I had one for you for a good long while, and I don't even know where it is because nobody would accept it. Now, what I would like to say is that I don't think that they're not taking the RIP, the old one, because it is not our currency, as was suggested yesterday.
0: So why are they not taking it?
2: Yeah, well, first of all, the reason why yesterday they're not taking it because it's not our currency, because the new one, the perfect one, has just as well, not our currency as well, equally.
0: Yeah, but it's so more, it's presentable. So I think
2: it's presentable. But it's still not our currency, and they're taking it. So it
0: yeah,
2: can't be
0: but they don't want the torn, the tattered, the ones that you can't hand me, because
2: right.
0: I wouldn't want that from the bank teller, Jessica. You wouldn't want it, because you misplaced yours that isn't good enough
2: right.
0: to be turned into basically exchange
2: right.
0: for $2.70. So
2: right.
0: none of us are going to want bad monies.
2: Right. So therefore, it isn't because it ain't our money. It is another reason.
0: What is the other reason?
2: It have to be. Maybe the other reason could be they don't want the U.S. get too prominent in the economy. Maybe. I don't know. But
0: how much bad dollars? No. Even in my country of Ghana, sometimes the money's a dirty. So I'd be like, I don't want this. Can I exchange it for a better looking one? And it's the currency of the land. Even here when we had the old monies and they're looking funny, we give them back and say, I don't want this. Can I have a better one? Because, you know, it can go back to the bank. Let them take it back to the bank. But this is not our currency. And that's the explanation we get all the time. And we can't get it to move around the...
2: Yeah, but if you're taking the new one, which is also equally not our currency, then the reason cannot be because it is not our currency. Maybe the reason might be it's old, or maybe the reason might be it's ripped, but it cannot be that it ain't our currency. Why
0: it's
2: not
0: our currency, and it's hard to exchange it. Because nobody's
1: going
0: to want an old, tear-up, tattered, bully-looking dollar, Greg.
1: shopkeepers don't take
0: it. Exactly. Because the bank ain't going to take it from there. Okay, I'm going to go to the bank and ask them why they won't take the tattered dollars.
2: I would like that. Because just like how you could exchange the new one with a U.S. country. So I would think you could exchange a battered...
0: in a U.S. country as well.
2: With a U.S. country as well, right?
0: Yeah, because that's their money, but it's not ours
2: exactly.
0: here. And ain't nobody want that, and the bank ain't going to take it, and we 270 going to be all held up.
2: Exactly. So but other countries that are not U.S. countries, like Anguilla and that sort of stuff, you could spend an exchange.
0: But they use U.S. They use U.S., Greg. They use U.S.
2: Exactly.
0: more than they use EC.
2: Exactly. And what I'm saying, we could also use U.S. too. Well, if we had a free market.
0: Angola has a free market? Or Angola just have two currencies? Angola have a free market or Angola just has two currencies?
2: Angola, I don't think have a complete free market, but at least you could, in a limited way, they have a free market in the sense that you could use EC and you could use US. So
0: okay.
2: They have a limited free market.
0: All
2: they
0: right.
2: give you that choice. They give you that choice. And most people choose the US. Okay?
0: Mm. So you can wrap up so that we can let somebody else come in? Thank you.
2: So we should do things the Bible way. Let people use what currency they want to use. And whether it's all whatever, the banks will still take it because that's the currency the people choose to use, just like Anguilla, in a limited sense. Okay, thank you.
0: All right,
1: thank you very much, Greg. And this U.S. and the currency... When you go to shopkeepers, they reserve the right really to accept certain notes or not accept
0: exactly.
1: them, notwithstanding that they...
0: Even ours.
1: Exactly. Easy. If it's took a coin away, if they believe they're going to have challenges with the bank, they're going to say, sorry, I can't accept this.
0: Because a shopkeeper is not going to accept half of a $5 because
1: exactly.
0: it belongs to St. Kitts.
1: If it's
0: it don't make sense to him.
1: So it's better to be safe than sorry,
0: exactly.
1: Cartensia. Cartensia, could we jump over to some of the comments that have been coming in? I like your choice of words, Mr. Mills. You didn't see. Point blank, they did not come. Shame on them. Another comment, I expected to see a rep from Ministry of Carnival be there. Call it for what it is, Troy. It was disappointing for a man who made his contribution to the country. The Calypsonians showed up, and I commend them for showing up. And they showed up, actually. And the person mentions same size grave when we were talking about the worms are not going to determine who to eat.
0: Mm-hmm.
1: The grave is basically the same
0: exactly.
1: as they say in Cartensia. And blessings, Biff, it is because he was from the countryside. Elimat is from town. That is why it was like that. And again, these are the comments of viewers, mm-hmm. not necessarily the comments and supported by WinFM 98.9 and the hosts and our sponsors. And members, the Prime Minister's government recognition is just words. How about we live this narrative? The Rastafari ideology will not be embraced because it emphasizes African spirituality, which the church called witchcraft. The Gideon family has an annual celebration where they invite elderly and persons with disabilities to celebrate with them. Why do many Caribbeans and South Americans have disdain or are ashamed of their African heritage? For persons who lost their lives in the Buckley's uprising should be made national heroes. And the last one, can someone who has a financial or banking background please call in and correct Greg's nonsense? And again, these are just the comments from our listeners, our viewers, and they're not necessarily those of WinFM 98.9, the host and sponsors and shareholders. But we appreciate the comments, Cartensia.
0: We do.
1: And as much as we may or may not agree, persons are entitled to express their opinions.
0: Okay, caller, go ahead. You're live in Island Tea. Good morning.
3: Morning, guys. How are you guys this morning?
0: Good, thanks.
1: I'm blessed, highly favored, giving thanks, Cleo. What about you?
3: I'm good. Thanks be to God.
1: Wonderful.
3: No, Biva, I'm listening to you guys, right? And you're talking about those people that you thought that you expected to represent as government officials, as whatever, and they didn't show up to the funeral. But you said something, right, Bill? You said you made a comment. You said he's no Elimat. And you see that comment there? We put people in classes, and we put them in a certain part of a class because just to comment, he's no Elimat. So that means Elimat is above him. So it's all right. Everybody wants to show up for Elimat. Didn't he represent think it's the same way? With his calypso?
1: Yes.
3: Exactly. So he should get the same honor. We need to put people in class and categories. And that's what we do. We put people in class and categories and limit, this is this, I limit you to this and I limit you to that.
0: Oh boy.
3: So he's not, because he's not as big as Elimat, as you would say, because you stated he's not Elimat. So I guess he get the
1: second class or third class treatment.
3: Exactly.
1: Okay, I understand you.
3: Exactly. We need to stop that. We need to stop that because we have to remember there's a day. All of us, somebody got to follow somebody to the grave, right?
0: Mm-hmm.
3: We follow somebody. Somebody going to follow us eventually.
1: Same worms according to Cartesia. Yeah. The worms are not going to say, let's eat beef, but we're not going to eat Cleo.
3: Exactly, they're going to enjoy themselves.
0: Exact food. Food in. The man going to be back and forth from plate to plate.
1: Hey, guys, we got new relish here.
0: Exactly. Let's see how this one tastes now.
3: Exactly, so he should have gotten the same honor. I don't say you have to go give him a state funeral, but they could have wept. They could have shown him the same respect.
1: It's
3: sad. And for the family, the same respect.
1: And the funny thing about it, you know, Cleo, when persons go and speak about these things and what they observe, you're going to hear, oh, it's political, oh, it's this, oh, it's that. But those are just the facts. The facts are the facts. Mm-hmm. And these are not alternate facts. They are the facts.
3: And somebody said, because he's from the country. Really? Seriously, though? No? Seriously? Our island is like, it's just like, around about. You can walk around. We still class in country and town?
1: Unfortunately, yes.
0: We still are.
1: Some of us do, some of us don't.
0: Do you see how Biff still say SBs with the best B?
1: Mm-hmm.
0: So, subliminally, I don't take on Biff because I know the whole thing is the best. But, you see,
3: exactly.
0: Class again.
1: I live SB. I have to talk about my area, my field.
0: So then,
1: I can't talk
0: so then
1: about
0: I live, I live across the Newtown, so I should say Newtown is your best.
1: Of course,
0: B.
1: If you want to, that's your entitlement. Okay. I can't vex with you.
0: No, but SB is always, that's always been
1: every
0: your
1: time.
0: Saying. So why
1: SB
0: am I going to copy what you're saying? You see, classism, as subtle as it is, it runs.
1: But at the end of the day,
0: mm-hmm.
1: Cleo, we are all equal, same flesh and blood.
0: That's
1: and
0: what we should
1: section.
0: Believe.
1: But when it comes to abilities, would we ever get away from, I have tried to be cautious with the choice of words. Okay, let's use classification for want of a better word. When you look at test matches, you have countries are going to make the World Cup automatically because they are in this tier. Those in this tier, they'll have to play matches to get into the World Cup. So that sort of a classification. When you go to school...
0: Well, you can't work with the World Cup, that man working hard.
1: Okay, let's come local.
0: So
1: when you come to
0: school...
1: Yeah,
0: you can't do that.
3: Babe, let's go local. Let's take.
1: Mm-hmm.
3: I'm going to go to my village, Connery, which everybody looked down upon. And do people know that a lot of the Connery was one of the village where the people with the money had lived,
0: mm-hmm.
3: the Mortons and all the big people up in TDC. You know,
0: mm-hmm.
3: Connery, they used to live.
0: Mm-hmm.
1: Okay.
0: And in the back of Connery now is developed. So Connery is no longer looked upon. See, even Coy is in the back of Connery now. So now Connery is no longer thought of. Like when I move here, people used to say, you come from Connery dump. So they treat the children in school like they really live on the dump, you know, and then our house is over there, you know.
1: And you're getting the Performing Arts Center, you could claim, perhaps. It's on the sort of outside.
0: outskirts of Connery.
1: So you could claim that?
3: Exactly.
0: Yeah, so Connery is not Connery anymore.
3: The dump. But Eve, when they're calling us the dump, the money people used to live in Connery. A lot of the money people in Connery, they started out. Do y'all not forget that all those places is part of Connery?
0: Because you drive through the back to get her over there.
3: But it's part of Connery. I don't care that type of stuff. It's still part of Connery. It's Connery Estate. It's part of Connery.
0: The fancier part of Connery.
3: They try to take the airport from us, but it's part of Connery.
1: Yeah, there is. Come on, go on, man.
0: You're on a roll.
1: Stop preaching.
3: I don't care what they do. It's all part of Connery.
1: Yes.
3: Have a good day.
0: All right. Thank you.
1: Thank you.
0: But for real, we look down the people from Connery and Monkey Hill and country people and town people. Listen, we all the same people.
1: But Cartensia, I think the subliminal message about all of this is for each of us to rep our own community.
0: Yeah, but rep
1: Molyneux our own... and Keon.
0: But rep our own community and don't think that we're better than each other, though.
1: Well, you push your what's special about you, I push what's special about me.
0: Because we feel when we're from tongue, we're better.
1: St. Paul's would argue that.
0: And
1: they
0: some
1: have
0: of us feel when we're from country, we're better. And you see... Oh, Lord. So Carla, go ahead. You're live on Antigua morning.
1: Greetings, Carla.
4: Well, the blasting is a dangerous thing, you know.
0: Very much so.
4: Very, very. It's abominable.
1: We have some.
4: And listen. You see, especially with a people who experience enslavement. Hundreds of years of enslavement. Remember, it was, you see, all of us are the same. Except, perhaps, the other sense, the house enslaved.
0: Mm-hmm.
4: Are you with me? House enslaved used to get better treatment, but that wasn't so, you know. Really. But the point we are trying to make is, here it is now, hundreds of years after, not even hundreds of years after, those hundreds of years of those unimaginable experiences, here we are in classes and delightfully doing so. We're not talking about we're going to get to the human race. We're going to eventually get there because we have to get there. Because everybody's a human being. Everybody have, you understand what I mean?
1: Yes, Carla.
4: Everybody's superb. That's why His Majesty had even make a sound and say, until the color of a man's skin
1: is of no more significance.
4: My man sing it. Until the color of a man's skin is no significance, neither his eyes.
0: Yeah.
4: Because he have to reach to that. Otherwise, it's going to be war in the earth continually. That's what's going on. It's because people are seeing people lesser than human beings. Even the land is the basis of our struggle. They still have to deal with, they still have to get rid of people to get the land. Are you with me?
0: Yeah.
1: Yes, Carla.
4: It's terrible, man. It's terrible. Now the earth, we need some earthquakes. Some people in the earth shouldn't even burn. And they're talking about, make care about the color of the skin.
0: Oh, Lord.
4: Some people who is in the earth right now shouldn't even come out of their mother womb.
0: Oh, boy. That's rough.
4: Because look at the way they are dealing with other life.
0: Yeah.
4: No, man.
0: Yeah, that's true. Because I look, Carla, I see in the Bahamas on Tuesday, they were sending back the Haitians. They said they came there illegally. They put them on Bahamas here and room, go home. And I mean, Haiti probably has a lot of history and was probably built on the backs of Haitians. And it's now, I understand you want to control your immigration or whatever, but Everybody in Haiti, in Bahamas look alike. I don't understand how we treating each other like that.
1: You have
0: send them
1: no
0: back.
1: Job. I have no more use for you.
0: Yeah, they're sending them back in plain droves.
1: Dominican Republic and Haiti.
4: On the continent that we speak of, we were supposed to, they were here from, most of it. We are seeing a thing in South Africa right now.
0: Exactly, we black again. The majority of us is black. Wow.
4: I mean, I wonder if I've seen this is dangerous.
0: Very much so.
4: The earth needs a cleaning up. The earth needs a cleaning up, and not of the dogs or the cats or the birds the other life species. I'm talking about the human race. The human race need to just no man. No, some people in the earth need to they should be here. So therefore they go to the earth. They will go to the earth.
1: But the thing is, it was.
4: The
1: thing about it is not my fault. My mother gave birth to me. It is not my fault that she was from St. Kitts. It is not.
4: Yes.
1: It is not Cartensia's fault that she's from Guyana. It is not an Indian fault that he's an Indian and an American is an American. It's not our fault. So why do we want to take it out on each other for that? I always say, everybody couldn't born in the United States. Everybody couldn't born in St. Kitts. Everybody couldn't born in Guyana.
0: Mm-hmm.
4: No.
0: Exactly.
4: Speaking of Guyana have the only problem with black-skinned people and empty.
0: Yep. Yeah.
4: Come here, what's the problem? Tell me about it. They invite me there, tell me, come in the place. They have no plan. But me tell you, I mean, this could be right?
1: Can't be.
4: This is an abomination.
1: Can't be.
4: All these things is an abomination. That's why they're called earthquake. In diverse places, and you need cleaning up, man.
1: You see
4: where my consciousness is right now, and means that no, you mean I just born. Mm-hmm. We're going up to the cheese content. I first call me go to.
1: Wow.
4: But right now, my meditation is to. I am afraid. We're not afraid, we're not a recharge, but I'm afraid of the company of other human species. Mm-hmm. I choose my company.
0: Yeah.
4: Human beings are walking in human form, but they are demons. But this is serious. And I'm talking about you all, think it's a living included,
0: Mm-hmm.
4: Yeah, man. May leave you out here at all. I mean, we keep speaking about the polite violence.
0: Mm-hmm.
4: Not the bloodletting one. Not the one where the death involved and blood. Well, talking about blood one, we see something the other day, man. Witness it. We God, the people was there. You just turn upon the next youth and beat up his face to the pulp.
0: Mm-hmm.
4: And he keep knocking him, keep saying, you remember me? When he beat up his face to the pulp, he take a stone. When the youth unconscious alien, he said, take a stone and beat him in the head. And when he finished to that, he showed him over a cliff by the seaside. Yeah, man, this is something we witness days ago. I mean, and see, we just make a point about departing ourselves from amongst people because we was tempted to get involved. I called my son the Rasta in Birmingham. And my son said, Daddy, I'm glad you don't get this, so, you know. Because my son know me, you know. Yeah, because, yeah. We ain't intend to lose no war or battle in the start.
0: Yeah.
4: So,
1: Okay, well, thanks a lot. We have to go to a break. Thank you very much for your input. We appreciate it.
0: Thank you.
1: Thank you for listening and thank you for calling, Russ.
4: Before we want to say give thanks to good people in the earth.
0: Yes, amen.
4: Just a couple that say, just a couple people who follow the habit. But that's what the habit is saying, you know. You see the book, the elders teach me that it's saying do good.
0: Okay. I like that.
4: I want people do good. Be good to God.
0: Yes, indeed.
4: But most of us in habit is doing bad.
0: Yeah.
4: Thanks to the time.
0: All right. Thank you. All right,
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0: And we are back on Island T. It's just about 16 minutes after the hour of 9. I almost said 8. Granted, I don't want you to get me today after the hour of 9. And as we continue along, I would have mentioned persons being deported from Bahamas back to Haiti. And it's 62 migrants were deported on Tuesday, including 48 men and 14 women. And they said that was part of a Department of Immigration exercise, according to the Minister of State for Immigration, Darren Pickstock. Amid the repatriation exercise, Pickstock urged employees to ensure their employees' work permits are renewed on time. He also said authorities continue to face significant challenges with individuals who overstay their visitors' visa. I know some of our countries are not in the best state and we go places to make better for ourselves, but I would urge us to do it legally. And for those that can help us, we ask that you help us expeditiously, because as you see, some of these people were probably minding their own business at work, you know, and then their employers didn't renew their work permit, so they had to go. But when I heard it first, it made it look like everybody just came in the dead of night and snuck in, but that wasn't the case. Some of them, their work permit were not renewed on time. Caller, good morning. You're live on Island T. How are you doing today?
1: Good morning again, guys. You know what they're doing to the Haitians, I think it's so unfair. And I think the Caribbean, and I'm going to go to my country too, open up and let the people them in. Because it's like everybody just rejecting them. It's unfair. Because right now here in the U.S., what they're doing them, they're putting ankle bracelets on them like they're prisoners.
0: But for
1: like,
0: what? I saw that.
1: To monitor them like they commit a heinous crime. And it's embarrassing. It's just so embarrassing.
0: As embarrassing as it is, Cleo, I saw someone say it's better that than to go back to Haiti.
1: But Lord God, I think for me... Mm-hmm. I don't know. I don't think I would want to walk around with no ankle monitor.
0: Exactly, and I have no record.
1: Me come in a crime like the slave shackled back on your ankle. No, I couldn't do that. I'm sorry. I guess it's my mindset. I always tell myself, any guy starts here, start to suck out here in America, I'm going to stop it. And think if I got to eat breast food, I'm coming home. I'm already in my country.
0: Oh, gosh. You can eat breadfruit. Oh,
1: yes,
0: boy.
1: Yes, I eat breadfruit. I'm serious. I ain't suffering in nobody's country. Yeah. No more. Ain't worth it. I'm sorry. For what? The whole thing about it is that when you look at the people, they're trying to make life better. And the thing about a lot of them, I see a white man cry this morning on the news, right? And why do you think he's crying? He voted for Trump, you know.
0: Mm-hmm.
1: He's crying because his fiance was, I think, a Hispanic from one of them Hispanic countries.
0: Mm-hmm.
1: And she went to the airport, I guess she was going somewhere, and I jump on her and take her. No, he's crying, he regrets. He votes for Trump.
2: But Trump said he would have done that, Cleo.
0: And that's my thing, you know. And that's why sometimes I can't empathize, because he never hid who he was. The president told him what he was going to do.
2: Exactly.
1: But I see him crying. I say, you see, he only crying now because he's feeling it. He reached him. If it was somebody else, if it didn't affect him, it wouldn't bother him what ICE is doing. But now, because of what ICE is doing affect him, reach him, he realized now, oh, wow, this is bad. ICE is doing evil. And Trump is evil. You voted for him.
2: He voted for that? He voted to repatriate persons from the U.S.?
1: Exactly. He voted for him. Now that he lost his lovely fiance, and it's an old man, and his fiance is young, you know, young one. Right?
2: But you see, it goes back to what we've been saying, Cleo. The belief, the thinking, the philosophy, when your house, your neighbor's house is on fire, wet yours.
0: Mm-hmm.
2: Do we apply that still? Or Cleo and she family got some issues. That ain't my problem. That's Cleo's problem. So how she survives, she survives.
0: Yeah.
2: But when I have me and my family have a problem now,
0: mm-hmm.
2: we expect Cleo and her family to support us.
0: Yeah.
2: It doesn't work so.
1: Exactly. So now he's crying because what Trump is doing reach him. If he was somebody else, when he didn't bother him.
2: He didn't bother him at all.
1: Nope. But I think come up the Caribbean, open up to the Haitians and give the Haitians a break. Good going.
2: But we are not doing it here in St. Kitts, St. Nevis, Scott, and Cleo.
1: Remember I said already let my country first.
2: Mm. Yes. We decided that we're going to take TCN from other Caribbean countries, but not Haiti.
1: Exactly.
2: So we are helping to fuel the flames.
1: Right there, babe, you said it.
2: I think we've lost the thinking, Cleo, that we are all human beings, irrespective of where we're born, irrespective of the conditions we have found ourselves in, or even we have put ourselves in. At the end of the day, we all make mistakes, we all do stupid things, and but we deserve it.
1: But babe, when we look at the Haitians, right, I would rather you give the Haitians a chance than bring in the Jamaican, because the Jamaican is not as bad as Haiti. At least when you look at their condition where they are, good grief, give them a chance.
2: Exactly.
0: Okay.
2: And again,
1: they were stopped.
2: And again, the thing about it is, how many countries, when France decided that Haiti had to pay them to be independent, how many countries stood up and fought against that in the United Nations or elsewhere? And Haiti just finished paying off France just a few years ago. And that is perhaps one of the main reasons, if not the main reason, why Haiti is in the economic mess that they're in.
0: But Haiti has...
1: Nobody is worried about Haiti. That's not the Haitians. That's not right.
2: It's shameful. At the end of the day, we are no longer our brother's keepers.
0: It's been showing a long time. Long time. Because as we say, majority of South Africa, although you have the Caucasians, is black. And you going around looking for people to get them and probably kill them. Imagine I saw a scenario where a black South African accosted an ex-black South African. Till now I see one of the ministers are going around and saying, so will you go to every door to ask each other to show your ID if you're from here or if you're not from here? Y'all with the same color. What is this? Who give us what affluence do we have here?
2: It is extreme.
0: We come with nothing, and guess what we're leaving with?
1: Nothing.
0: We can't carry the big house. Somebody gonna spend out all the money we amass. They're gonna fight over the property. Gonna leave there and become dilapidated. Like, what are we?
2: The world's first trillionaire. What is he going to carry with him?
0: As all trillion said, dollars.
2: The same size grave. No matter, they might line it with gold, but it's going to be the same grave.
0: It doesn't matter. And the worm is still getting in the gold.
2: Yes.
0: So how about that?
2: Same worm's going to
0: eat. We can't run from the worms, you know? We can't run from them bad boys, you know?
2: Yes.
0: Bad boys, good boys, good girls, whatever them worms
2: fat,
0: are.
2: They will become fat.
0: Same worms.
1: That don't mean anything.
0: Exactly.
1: That don't mean anything. But I see now that... we have to pay more money to get a visa.
2: Yes. We're making
0: Are you talking about the bonds or the visa price has gone up?
1: The bonds.
0: Yeah, the 5,000 is gone out the door. It's from 10,000 US up now.
2: It's a deterrent.
1: Tell me who in their right mind. Why would you do that? And
0: to deter people. To send out deportees about 70,000 US or so. So maybe that's what the monies will go to. They said if you're denied a visa, you'll get back your money right away. But if not, they'll look at your pattern and then I guess there would be a process in how you get back that money that you deposit. But 20,000 US is a lot.
1: I was just about to tell you, when they say you get back your money right away, look, me, don't swallow that. You probably got to jump your hoop. Do some backflip. Do a whole lot to fight to get back your money. Don't just buy that. Don't think they're going to say, okay, deny it, and they're going to put your money. When they give you back your passport, you're getting back your money with it.
0: Mm.
1: No, you probably got to jump in hoops and hurdles to get your money back. Let's be real.
2: It's sad. It's really sad.
0: Mm-hmm.
2: It's sad. And because look at the 20,000 US. How many persons in this world work for 20,000 US? Don't work for 20,000 US.
0: How many banks don't want to give everybody 20,000 US?
2: Exactly. I'm giving you 20,000 US to go to the States to apply for a visa. So
0: yeah.
2: When you go to the States, are you going
0: to what is the back end to get back money from that 20,000 that they are going to lend us? Caller, good morning. You're live on Island T. How are you doing today?
3: Yes. Let me say this quickly. Number one, all these immigration laws that we have all over the world, restricting and hindering people from going here and there, they all are anti-biblical.
2: Greg, is that really so?
0: Greg,
2: could you have gone from one part of Jerusalem go to the next part without any papers, any not necessarily papers, but documentation?
0: Tell me when, because since I come into this world, I hear in the fights down there, right? And we see how they're behaving with them Palestinians down there. Greg, no, the Bible thing ain't working. Not until Jesus come again.
3: When the Bible thing wasn't tried, it's not tried. But, it's going to work when
0: so then why they had all them fightings back then? Why the Israelites was always fighting the Palestinians since Bible days?
3: No, the Bible tell you when the...
0: David and Goliath, what happened to you? That's Palestine and Israel?
3: Yes, but the Bible also tell you when they had the godly king and they obeyed the Lord, they had peace in the land. They had peace in the land when they obeyed God. Yes, they had war for a little while, but once the leaders and the people obeyed God, God gave the land peace and rest.
0: Well, Greg, we know that ain't happening right now until Jesus show up. That ain't happening right now, friend.
3: And the Bible also tell you, one of these days again, when the world turns to God, we're going to have peace. And so on. And this
0: but
3: is
0: then
3: going
0: sudden
3: to happen
0: destruction.
3: Sudden destruction come before sin. But you do not get sudden destruction when you are obeying the word of God as a people. And the Bible said that peace and so, when the world turns to God, that we are going to have as a result, will happen before Christ come back. Not after, but before Christ come back.
0: There we go.
3: Christ promised you that if you do not accept the stranger, foreigner, aliens, and that sort of stuff, if you treat them different in oppressing them and so on, he's going to destroy you as a nation. This is why we have so much confusion, destruction, ruin, and so on in the world, because we are not doing things the Bible way, including our immigration laws, which are anti-biblical. Because the Bible promised us, once you keep his commandments, he's going to bless you. You're going to be blessed with peace, prosperity, and that sort of stuff once you as a people do these things.
2: So, Greg, are you now saying...
3: what the Bible says.
2: Are you now saying that, well, I could just get up and go on a plane, buy a ticket and go to Guyana, go to USA, and nobody has the right to question me, challenge me. I just walk off the plane, walk into the country. Are you saying that?
3: That's the Bible way to go.
0: But it's not.
2: Let me see if I understand.
0: That's the Bible way to go, but you're going to send back. Because if your passport don't say Republic of Ghana or St. Kitts and Nevis, you can't come in here with no one-way ticket,
2: Greg,
0: though.
2: Are you saying?
3: Yeah, that's not the Bible way.
2: Let me be crazy with
0: that.
2: That's
0: not the Bible way, but that's the way that we control the borders. That's the way
3: and
0: we
3: that
0: keep
3: is why
0: people
3: we are
0: out.
3: So full of confusion.
2: Greg.
3: And that is why we are so full of confusion and destruction.
2: Greg, are you saying 2 million people from around the world could just go to the airport, buy a plane ticket, and come to St. Kitts and walk off the plane and walk into St. Kitts without any check-in, without anything? And is that what you're saying? Because the Bible says that?
3: That's the Bible way to go.
0: That's the Bible way. That is not the practical way, because we're going to get sent back if we don't have a return or if we don't have identifications to say we come in and live here, we don't have the paperwork ahead.
3: That is Satan's way of going. That is Satan's way of doing. Satan's way cannot prosper you. That's why we're in confusion today.
0: And Greg, we're going to be in confusion until Jesus come back.
3: And
0: because we're going to be in confusion until the Lord shows up again, because the world isn't run.
3: That's not what the Bible teaches. The Bible teaches that before Christ come back, repentance is going to come to the vast majority of the world, and things are going to get better and better.
0: Yeah, but that day is
3: going to
0: be... Oh, when? Before Christ come back. No. So that's why I tell you sudden peace and then a hot happening destruction.
2: The calm before the storm.
3: That is not what the Bible teach about the end times. That's not what the Bible teach about before Christ comes. That is what the Bible teach about now, where people are disobeying the word of God. And they think they're living
0: been
3: in
0: disobeying the word of God,
3: and peace, and sudden destruction will come on them. That is for now. That's not all when right. The world turns to God.
2: So, okay. Greg, for me to summarize what you've been saying over a period of time. One, if I want to walk with 27 guns of any sort, I should be free to do that. Nobody should stop me in the government. Two,
3: amen.
2: If I want to pay taxes, I should pay taxes. If God 10CA wants to pay, she should pay. We reserve the right. So if we don't want to pay, we don't want to pay. And if the entire St. Kitts and Nevis decide we're not going to pay taxes, that is okay, because we shouldn't pay taxes according to you. And now, anybody...
3: No, hold on. Correct. I did not say you shouldn't pay taxes. You have...
2: Voluntarily.
3: You have a duty before correct. God.
2: My apologies. You said voluntarily.
3: God, not before the government.
2: You said voluntarily. We voluntarily pay tax. Right. And I will tell you, knowing how everybody in the world think, nobody going to pay taxes, Greg. Nobody. Not even two people.
0: Not even you.
2: And nobody going to pay taxes, Greg. And now you're saying that 5 million people from all over the world, 5 million, let's say 20 million even. I don't know if
0: now you're overdoing it. Now you're overdoing it, you.
2: 20 million people from all over the world buy an airplane ticket, come to St. Kitts, walk off the plane, and come to Sandy Point, go to Cairn, go to Bastia, go to wherever.
0: Go straight to Sandy Point. That's where the best be.
2: Well, we take all of them in Sandy Point.
3: Again.
2: But Greg, I think that's a good point to take a break, Greg. It is a good point for us to take a break, please.
3: Yeah, again. The Bible tells you, once you do things the Bible way, God is going to see to it that things go right, prosperous, and so on in your country, once your country is obedient to God. These are arguments Satan is putting up.
0: Okay, Greg, we have to take a break, kind sir, and we have other people trying to get in. We understand.
3: Trust the Bible,
0: We get you.
2: Try and get an audience with Prime Minister Drew. And tell him to convince people to bring in any amount of guns.
3: We need to become a man of God first.
2: Okay, Greg.
0: Okay, Greg, thank you.

0: $2.
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0: Patência para mim. Another WhatsApp here. I got another WhatsApp, Cartensia. Apart from Greg does not believe, Greg knows. And this other person is saying, I like you, I'm very disappointed with the representative from the SKN government. Baby Sandy Point was too far for them to drive to. I didn't look at that way. We are 10 miles from Basti. It could be too far indeed, caller. And if we call Cartensia to our YouTube comments, and where are we? The Prime Minister's, okay, we read that already. And the permit me, Cartensia, I'm just, the Gideon Farmers, and we read that. Why do many Caribbean and South Americans have disdain over that? We read that as well. For those persons, here we are now. From since he was challenged on the Gandhi bait, you realize Greg has gone quiet on the gun issue. And then we have we accept citizens from the Dominican Republic who have no documentation, but we reject Haitians who share the same island with them. The Willie Lynch letter is alive and well. Mm-hmm. A rival between two villages is still different from government systems picking winners and losers. My football team is better than your football team is different from police and defense force over policing places like McKnight and Newtown. As we pass to take this call, Cortensia.
1: Caller, go ahead. You're live and on. Good morning.
2: Good morning. With regard to the issue of United States visas and a security deposit,
1: mm-hmm.
2: a security deposit can only be requested after a visa has been approved. You don't have to make a deposit in order to apply for a visa. There's a difference between the visa application fee, which has to be paid up front in order for them to consider whether or not to give you a visa, and that is not refundable.
1: Mm-hmm.
2: However, having done whatever test they do and it is determined that you qualify for a visa, the embassy officer has the discretion of asking you to make a

0: deposit of between $5,000 and $15,000, having approved the visa. If you do not pay that deposit, you don't get the stamp in your passport. So you'll be informed, you've been approved, bring us the money, you'll get the deposit. The deposit is held, based on the current regulations, until that visa expires. So if you get a visa on the 1st of September, having paid your deposit, that deposit stays until your five-year visa expires on the 31st of August, 2031.
1: Mm-hmm.
0: Then it is returned to you. However, you can get the deposit returned to you if you choose to give up the visa before then.
1: Mm-hmm.
0: So if having made your trip to the United States, in 2028, you decide, look, I'm not going back, or I need my money.
1: Mm-hmm.
0: You have the visa voided, and you get your deposit returned. It does not earn interest. And one must say that at this time, one is not absolutely certain as to how it works, because it is a relatively new thing put in by the Trump administration,
1: mm-hmm.
0: and there's no background to say, well, okay, here is a pattern of what has happened. But the guidelines I have given are the ones I outlined.
1: Mm-hmm.
0: A fee to apply for a visa, non-refundable. Visas approved, they can ask you to make a deposit from 5 to 15. They can ask you not to make a deposit at all. They can ask you to make 6,000, 12,000, or none at all if they choose. That deposit is refundable only when the period of the visa has expired, or if you should choose to give it up before then, or if they should choose to void it before then for any reason that they find appropriate to them.
1: Mm-hmm.
0: Any questions?
1: I was just going to ask, because I'm reading something here, and it says Business Insider Africa. It says, this new rule, which takes effect on Monday, August the 3rd, 2026, raises the maximum bond from 15,000 to 20,000 while eliminating the previous 5,000 minimum payment. It continues to say, under the new framework, eligible applicants may be required to deposit $10,000, $15,000, or $20,000, depending on a U.S. consular officer's assessment. So you're saying we only deposit this money once we have been approved the visa?
0: That is correct.
1: Okay.
0: You are only asked to deposit the money. And, of course, you've raised the number of $20,000.
1: Mm-hmm.
0: As you know, with the Trump administration, things change overnight. But the both principles are the same. You are only asked to make the deposit when the visa is approved. And it is purely at the discretion of the consular official that you deal
1: mm-hmm.
0: with. There's no built-in appeal process. So if he or she says you need to deposit $12,000, there's no process whereby you can say,
2: appeal that.
0: Could you make it $8,000? Could you make it $5,000? There's no such process at this time. Of course,
1: mm-hmm.
0: it may come. Highly likely, it may never come.
1: Mm-hmm. So if... Okay, all right. No, that question wouldn't pan at this moment. But the other article that I read said what it said, so I don't understand. This is why you really have to get to the bottom of things and get clarity and understanding, because it said you have to basically, frightening people, you have to deposit this money before you go. And if you're denied, then you get back your money.
0: No.
1: But now it's clearer.
0: The application is considered with a fee.
1: Mm-hmm.
0: Long ago, you simply applied for a visa, you got it, or you didn't get it, there was no fee involved.
1: Exactly.
0: Today, there's a fee.
2: Application
0: for
2: fee.
0: For applying.
1: Mm-hmm.
0: When it is approved, you then can be asked, at the discretion of the consular official, to make a deposit.
1: Mm-hmm.
0: They can say none at all, or they can make a deposit of whatever the quantum is.
1: Mm-hmm.
0: Of course, as you pointed out earlier, it is difficult for an American consular official who may be earning $100,000 a year to appreciate how hard it is to find $13,500 EC dollars to give up for 5 years.

0: The Supreme Court.
1: The United States government is making that decision.
0: We have to give credit
2: Carla,
0: to
2: you
0: the
2: heard
0: United
2: that?
0: States, Carla.
2: He's going to go appeal to the United States Supreme Court.
0: I might go spend $40,000 to get back $20,000, but...
2: But why...
1: The United States Supreme Court is going to rule...
2: In the
1: many people are not aware of this, and it has... Some people have come up against it. You get a visa approved, and you get to the border, you get to the port of entry, and the official in front of you say, yes, I know you have a visa, but I am not letting you in.
0: Yeah.
1: The clear case of this was the Somali
0: referee.
1: He had an approved visa.
2: Yeah.
1: He had gone through the months of process having all these officials apply for visas and get them approved. Yet when he arrived at the border, the official at the border has 100% discretion as to whether or not
2: they let him in. Yep.
1: Visa application.
2: Yep.
1: Just as because you have a Saint Nevis passport, when you get to the port of entry in St. John's Antigua or British on Barbados, the official there could say, yes, I know you have an OCS passport, but we're not going to let you in.
2: Exactly. You pose a risk.
1: You cannot appeal. You do not have the rights to challenge the laws of a country if you're not in the country already. Another thing is, even if you're a United States citizen, this may sound odd to some people, even if you're a United States citizen, and at the port of entry, they choose to make certain rules or apply certain things, you cannot say, I need to get my lawyer. Because until they've stamped that passport or scanned it or whatever it is, and you get across the border physically,
0: you're not in
1: the judgment of the law, nothing happens. There's a case now headed to the United States Supreme Court, eventually, and here are the facts. A United States citizen at the port of entry was asked to hand over his phone and give them the password. They have the right to do this. He handed over his phone, but the password he gave them had a built-in code that deleted the entire contents of his phone. So, he gave them password. But as they did that, the phone was cleaned. He has now been charged with obstructing government business. His own phone. He has now been charged with obstructing government business. One side of the argument argues that because he is not in the United States of America as yet, officially, he's not subject to the rules that says he must abide by the law.
0: Good point.
1: The other rule says you're a United States citizen. And you are the other interpretation, you're a United States citizen. And you are bound by the laws of the United States wherever you are, just as an American citizen or green card holder, no matter where they live in the world, is obliged to file federal taxes every single year. Every citizen of the United States, it's only one of two countries in the world, I think Australia is the other one, where no matter where you live, you have never lived in the United States for the last 20 years, yet the law says you must file a federal income tax every year, as long as you have a United States citizen or a green card holder. So that broader appeal.
2: Mm-hmm.
1: So the question is, which of those two interpretations is right? Did he have the right to delete his own phone because he was not yet in the United States? Or do the laws cover him because he's an American citizen?
2: Mm-hmm.
1: That case is now headed to the Supreme Court for ultimate determination. It is anyone's guess as to how the Supreme Court will rule.
2: Mm-hmm.
1: And so your likelihood of asking the court to, on behalf of an alien, and it's the only country in the world who by law defines foreigners as aliens.
2: Aliens. Mm-hmm.
0: Aliens.
1: You are asking the United States Supreme Court to say that aliens have the right to determine what fees the United States government can enforce and on what terms?
2: Mm-hmm.
1: Sir, you are blowing bubbles in a hurricane.
2: Thank you. I appreciate that. I like that.
0: Water.
2: Bubbles in a hurricane. People just get blown away. Exactly, so, my point. You really think they're going to take us out?
0: Are you telling me if I'm an American citizen and I'm living here in St. Kitts and I delete content from my phone, somebody from the US could come down and want to see my phone and obey?
2: Yeah, because you
0: last week you delete something, so therefore you're in violation of the US thing?
2: You are in violation. Just like how Nicola mentioned that you, if you're a US citizen living anywhere in the world, you're liable to pay taxes to Caesar. Yeah.
0: Cartensia. Let's take a break, a final break, and cool down because we are on the last leg, my dear.
2: Thank you so much, Carla, for your input, and we'll take a break and we'll be right back.
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0: And we're back on Island T as we continue along, just about 51 minutes after the hour of 9. And we know that CPL is almost here. I know matches are going to start tomorrow in St. Vincent. I think it will be... Oops, I don't remember, but I want... Okay, let me do my research. Biff, go ahead. Because I...
1: Well, while you do your research, Cartensia, yeah, we're going to get a few CPL matches here. Our message stream...
0: Not only four?
1: Only four, which is a reduction. Our message stream, that has been booming. And what gun debate? Do you want me to speak on the gun issue every time I call in? Will the hosts allow me to do that? Biblically, everyone has the right to choose to be armed. I agree with this message. The host wouldn't allow you because it doesn't make sense repeating the same thing over and over and over. We're talking about it day in, day out. Well said, Cartensia. And we accept citizens from the Dominican Republic. The United States of America invaded Haiti in the 1900s, stole all the gold from here and put it in Fort Knox, Kentucky. Good morning, caller. Welcome to Island to Your Live.
2: Hey, good morning, folks. Good morning. I think the subject at hand that was on before you, actually, the last caller, I think that he did not go far enough and finish, because in the finish aspect of it, before you get your money back, for your application to get your money back, no money will be given back to you if you overstay 1 minute in the United States longer than your visa.
0: That's true, but I think people know that, so they may not
1: they
0: because of the amount of money.
2: So even though you're banking on it, well, it's not even the longevity of the visa. The longevity is determined by the length of time that the officer at the border gives you to stay in the United States, even though you might have a visa, say, for 10 years. If you stay longer than the 6 weeks or 3 weeks or 1 week that he give you, your money gone in.
0: Yeah, because they're going to be loopholes. I'm glad you came on with this caller, because there are going to be loopholes. Because if they decide you're supposed to stay a month and you think you have a 5-year visa and you go two, they could well say, yes, you didn't abide by the time I gave you and your $10,000 gone in. So people have to really be mindful.
2: But the $10,000, what I think they is for deposit, is to help find you and ship you out. Because
0: yeah,
2: because
0: you just got put $8,000 more on that, because I said it's about $18,000 per person, the government estimates, once they have to arrest and deport a visitor.
1: But that seems an exorbitant
2: figure. This whole deposit and the money and so on, it's sending a very good positive signal. It tells you that if somebody don't want you in a place, they put the price up high above where you can't reach.
0: Yeah.
2: If you can't reach it, you stay outside and listen to the music. If you can't dance inside, you stay outside.
0: Yeah, boy.
1: You stay outside and
0: don't come.
1: Like that.
0: Don't come, Ekala. Don't come.
2: If somebody don't want you in the place, all they have to do is put up the price above where you can't reach.
0: Mm-hmm.
2: And they're telling you, don't come. We don't want you. We don't want your money. Leave us alone.
0: Mm-hmm.
1: And you can't say they didn't tell you come. They didn't tell you don't come.
2: No,
1: you can't
2: because
1: say that.
2: You're fast.
0: Yeah.
2: You're fast and you like to be in things.
0: Well,
2: and if you like to be in things, you save up your money and you go. And when you go, you lose your money, or your money stay away from you long. And your money is something that you work for. So I don't think I think that you should try to do the best you can with what you have.
0: Mm-hmm.
2: And leave them alone. Let them stay over there. The planes will not fly because you won't be on it.
1: Indeed.
2: And
1: indeed,
2: they wouldn't have the seat filled.
1: Indeed.
2: Unless it's their people only. So, mm-hmm. you have a win-win situation, you know, because you don't even have a slightest idea how much money these Caribbean people spend in the United States.
0: Boy.
2: United States is like a supermarket. You're going to. They don't really manufacture much of anything. They buy and sell from everybody. And so every trade and every spin-off that you spend in the United States, you are adding to the economy. And so if you add to the economy, I mean, and they don't want you, then just do what you could do and leave them alone.
0: Leave
2: I think we're
0: going
2: to be coming to the area where we're going to be able to put our hands straight into China and take out what we want.
0: Mm.
2: And leave them alone. They don't want you and they don't want your money.
1: And they're going to fix you, Daddy Carla? They're going to vex when people
2: again?
1: Start doing business, more business with China, and leaving them by the wayside.
2: Don't care what they do, they vex, so, but you must do what benefits you. they're killing us and the citizens by investment system. They're trying to do their best to streamline us. When you have things good, you have to keep them all closed because some of them envy us the way that they see you people live in the Caribbean. And when they come here, they say, they talk about my condo, my apartment, and they don't get jack. Some of them going to be evicted when they go back home from a cruise and so on. Things are not so easy in America as it sounds. So you have to think twice. If you want to go, it's like you're going to hard labor, you're going to jail, you have to work, you got to get up, you have to have more than one job. So it's not as easy as it sounds. No Eldorado out there.
0: None.
2: Thank you very much. I think I've said enough. Have a good day.
0: Thank you.
1: Thank you. Thank you very much, Paula.
0: And just to make mention, for the CPL matches, on August 27th, they'll be playing here in Bastyr. August 30th, they'll be playing here in Bastyr. And September 1st and 3rd, they'll be playing here in Bastyr as well. So it's a 35-match game. The first match, as I said, kicks off in St. Vincent tomorrow, and that's the Falcons against the King's Men. Yes, because I know it was ABF, but I just wanted to make sure. And then off we play our first match. I think we're playing the fifth match, and we'll be playing the St. Lucia King's Men. And even this, I'm looking at the names that we have, right? And all of these names seem so royal. Patriots, King's Men, Falcons. And I'm saying, we could have well named people after we bought them, you know? So we could have named maybe a Kiskadi. We got the Scavenger Bird, Karen Crow, you know. We got all kind of names that just isn't of us. Or we could even name them a parrot, St. Kitts Nevis parrot, you know, something.
1: Pelican.
0: Look at us. All these bushy names.
1: These, most if not all of these CPL teams are owned by Indians, Pakistanis, etc. And most, if not all of them, they have franchises in the Indian Premier League.
0: And in the U.S., so in the U.S. League as well.
1: The Jamaican Kingsmen, that owner, the owner for that, has a team in the IPL. So they're spreading, they're trying to spread their brand.
0: But the Kingsmen isn't St. Lucia?
1: Yeah, no, the Kingsmen is Jamaica.
0: It's Jamaica?
1: It's St. Lucia Kings.
0: So you have the Kings and the Kingsmen? What could have caused this?
1: The owner, that's the name I want my team to have because it's my brand I want to spread.
0: I thought, so, well, I didn't realize.
1: But before
0: so
1: we,
0: the Kings and the Kingsmen. You before see, we you wrap see
1: up Cartensia.
0: Man is the only one that authentic. Amazon.
1: I like that.
0: Because we got that.
1: I really like that. The Roman Empire had conquered and occupied the region of the world we know today as Israel. And they could not travel as they like until they got permission from the Romans. King David had to fight, this is another comment, King David had to fight multiple wars against enemies of Judea, like Vasari, Philistines, and the Amalekites. And another comment, Greg's ideology is that of liberatism. The same libertarians who want to establish the Destiny Project, and he's hiding it behind Christianity. Most importantly, my ideology, biblical. And the wall is warm. King David had many wars, and due to his obedience to God, God gave him the victories and peace in the end, up until Solomon's time, before Solomon started to disobey God. Libertarians are atheists, and the only religion they promote is the Church of Money. Your rhetoric is that of a libertarian, and you are just hiding it behind Christianity. Was the Roman Empire obedient to the scriptures? Oh boy, no. But the Romans conquered God's so-called God's chosen one. And they, why do you want the US visas when you always talk a lot of negative against the country? Go to another country. And
0: I don't understand this comment.
1: I missed some because it was just a back and forth, libertarians and commenting. But Cartensia, it's been a very interesting morning. Oh, before we go, Cartensia, one of the big arguments going around is St. Vincent and the Grenadines, they don't have a team participating in the CPL, but they are getting the first four matches.
0: And so you're spreading it around.
1: No, man. So where you're going to spread it around to Montserrat? Or Anguilla, or St. Thomas, or we else I could call Grenada.
0: No, but it's,
1: the president of Cricket West Indies is from St. Vincent and the Grenadines.
0: Folks, it's 10
1: those
0: o'clock.
1: Are those are not
0: well, it's 10:01. It was indeed a good It was a pleasure being here with you on this lovely day, Thursday. Have a great day. Remember, drive safely. And don't forget the funeral for Mr. Wilkin tomorrow. And yeah, I'll see you at the funeral as well. And I'll see you tomorrow.
1: Conception Catholic Church.
0: Yeah, that's right there on the square, okay? All right.
1: Have a good day indeed, Cortensia.
0: Biff will not make me have a good testify, no way. Thank you, folks. Have a great day.
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1: You ever hear Earthquake call and say, "Hello, Miss Lee, yes, it's me, Earthquake, I come in Tuesday around 10? No, sir. Earthquake does arrive unannounced, and when it come, it shake all sense and sensibility out of we. 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

0: You ever hear Earthquake call and say, "Hello, Miss Lee, yes, it's me, Earthquake, I come in Tuesday around 10? No, sir. Earthquake does arrive unannounced, and when it come, it shake all sense and sensibility out of we. Remain calm, stay inside, and do the DCH. Drop, hover, hold on. Once the shaking starts, you know it's Earthquake. Make a quick move to a safe place. Don't run to the door, we are in the exit. Stairs might block up or full of people. Elevator, avoid that, because you might get in and poof, power gone, and you're stuck in that box without air. Take cover under a strong table or a bed, or crouch against an inside wall or in a corner, and cover your face and your head with your arms. Remember, DCH, drop, cover, hold on. Glass windows and doors, outside walls and doors, in an earthquake, bad news. 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Last thing, don't want to run outside and ask, "You feel it, you feel it?" Remain calm, stay indoors until all the shaking stop, and do the DCH, drop, cover, hold on.
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0: You ever hear Earthquake call and say, "Hello, Miss Lee, yes, it's me, Earthquake, I come in Tuesday around 10? No, sir. Earthquake does arrive unannounced, and when it come, it shake all sense and sensibility out of we. Remain calm, stay inside, and do the DCH. Drop, hover, hold on. Once the shaking starts, you know it's Earthquake. Make a quick move to a safe place. Don't run to the door, we are in the exit. Stairs might broke up or full of people. Elevator, avoid that, because you might get in and poof, power gone, and you're stuck in that box without air. 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Remember, DCH, drop, cover, hold on. 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
3: Sustainable Development Minister outlines work on and challenges faced in physical planning and housing solutions. Internationally, Israel escalates strikes in southern Lebanon after soldiers are killed.
1: Now the details.
3: While overall long-term demographic growth in St. Kitts is relatively modest, localized population shifts, economic migration, and real estate development create acute physical planning and housing hurdles. During a recent broadcast of In Focus, Minister of Sustainable Development, Environment and Climate Action and Constituency Empowerment, the Honorable Dr. Joel Clark shared the considerations physical planning takes in community development.
4: Knows it's a home that, of course, serves the vulnerable members of our community, and it has been carrying out this for almost 100 years now. Next year we'll make 100 years. However, we have taken to make sure that if we refurbish this institution and make it modern. It had been part of our commitment and part of the commitment of the MP, who would speak in a few minutes, with respect to making sure that this is comfortable for those who have to come here. It has been adopted by His Majesty's Prison, so we have persons from His Majesty's Prison who are here. They are skilled workers, and so they have adopted it to refurbish it and then also to maintain it. Never again will the Cardin home be a deteriorated institution to host the most vulnerable of our community. Those days are over.
3: St. Kitts has a total land area of roughly 176 square kilometers, sharply restricting outward spatial expansion. With fixed island boundaries, vulnerable coastline terrain, and rising infrastructure costs, traditional housing solutions are constrained.
5: Every resident can be a resident here in comfort. They deserve to be in comfort. They deserve to have a facility that they can enjoy. And the overhaul, what you're seeing, yes, you're seeing the physical work and the construction work, but it goes far beyond that. It's about the landscaping. It's about improving the staff. It's about improving the services that the Cardin home would offer. And so it's a wholesome renovation, rehabilitation, especially to mark the 100th anniversary and to also keep the commitment of the St. Kitts Labour Party-led administration.
3: Central volcanic mountain ranges mean flat, buildable land is scarce and heavily competed with agriculture and tourism. A large share of infrastructure and human settlement is in coastal zones exposed to sea level rise and storm surges.
5: It is important also to thank His Majesty's Prison, who is collaborating with the Public Works Department to make this a very unique project where we can accomplish a whole host of things. One, the rehabilitation, yes, the refurbishments, yes, but we're also utilizing the skills of persons at His Majesty's Prison, integrating an opportunity for them to further their skills even as they rehabilitate themselves, and also in collaboration with Public Works to ensure that this is a cost-effective approach to this renovation project. So this is overall a win-win for everybody, the country, for the people it serves, for the constituency here, and just for everybody in general. And so I want to thank all of the administrators involved in ensuring that this gets done, and we look forward to its completion as we celebrate 100 years of service from the Cardin home.
3: High demand for upscale residential and citizenship by investment properties drive up land and construction values. Permanent Secretary in the Ministry of Sustainable Development, Shirley Tudor Tyson, pointed to another challenge being faced concerning housing solutions.
6: It's really good to see the work that is being done here at the Cardin home. As mentioned, it is a vital institution, particularly when it comes to social protection, as part of our social protection ecosystem, as one of the seven pillars of our CISA. It's important for us to make sure that we have facilities like these, especially for our seniors and vulnerable persons to get the care that they need. Oftentimes, we do get a lot of calls in the ministry, in the aging department, and one person's looking for bed spaces for seniors. We partner a lot with the hospital because, unfortunately, sometimes we have seniors who are left there. And so this institution is absolutely integral and vital to our ability to be able to support and protect those who really need spaces and support. So really want want to commend the Ministry of Health, and of course we continue to collaborate with them to make sure that we have the standards and the regulations for care, because of course communities of care is part and parcel of the CISA and of course PM Drew's vision for St. Kitts and Nevis.
3: Other challenges to physical planning and housing solutions for the island include the expanding residential need, which strain localized water and waste management grids. Technical, financial, and human resource constraints slow down public sector rezoning and resilient housing delivery.
1: In regional news,
2: Dino officially ends search and recovery operations following the MV Barima tragedy. Guyana has officially ended search and recovery operations following the MV Barima tragedy, with authorities confirming that five recovered victims remain unidentified. The disaster claimed 73 lives, while 30 people are still missing. 76 passengers survived. Attention has now turned to salvaging the sunken vessel, with the Maritime Administration Department inviting experienced marine salvage firms to submit bids for the complex recovery operation. Officials say the wreck must be recovered while preserving forensic evidence for the Commission of Inquiry investigating the disaster. The Bahamas on Wednesday repatriated another 62 Haitian nationals as immigration authorities continue efforts to curb illegal migration while investigating allegations of abuse within the department. The latest repatriation exercise saw 49 men, 12 women, and one minor returned to Haiti. State Minister for Immigration Darren Pickstock, who was present for the operation, said allegations of misconduct involving immigration officers are being actively investigated and warned that anyone found to have broken the law will be held accountable. Puerto Rico will begin water rationing this Friday as a worsening drought forces authorities to restrict supplies to more than 180,000 customers across San Juan and several other municipalities. Governor Jennifer Gonzalez said the measures are necessary as dry conditions continue with no immediate relief in sight, warning that the situation could deteriorate further. Under the rationing schedule, affected communities will lose water service for 48 hours at a time, while officials work to manage dwindling supplies. Water trucks will be deployed to prioritize hospitals and homes for the elderly. The crisis also sparked protests in San Juan and other communities this week, with demonstrators demanding urgent government action to address the island's deteriorating water infrastructure. The rationing comes after July became San Juan's driest month on record in more than 120 years. Nearly a quarter of Puerto Rico is now experiencing severe drought, with meteorologists warning that dry conditions could persist into September. The government of Grenada has cancelled its production sharing contract with Global Petroleum Group, a Russian-backed outfit that in 2017 announced it had made a natural gas discovery offshore the Caribbean island. Prime Minister Dickon Mitchell accused the company of failing to meet the terms of the contract after holding the acreage for 18 years. GPG had announced a discovery in 2017 at its Nutmeg 2 well, but the discovery was never appraised to determine the amount of gas discovered or if commercial production was viable. GPG drilled the well near the Trinidad and Venezuela borders, and the well sits close to where Shell operates its North Coast marine area. Trinidad and Tobago and Grenada have a memorandum of understanding to export natural gas from Grenada to be processed by Trinidad's Atlantic LNG and petrochemical plants. The government of Dominica is abolishing the practice of compounding taxes on imported goods, a major customs reform that could reduce the final cost of bringing products into the country. Finance Minister Dr. Irvin McIntyre, while delivering the national budget on Tuesday, announced that from October 1, 2026, excise tax and value-added tax on imported goods will be calculated solely on their cost, insurance and freight, or CIF value. Under the existing arrangement, taxes are calculated using a base that can include other taxes and charges, meaning one tax effectively becomes part of the value on which another tax is imposed.
1: We now bring you these international reports.
7: Israel has launched a new wave of airstrikes across southern Lebanon after two of its soldiers were killed and several were injured. Two strikes targeted the town of Al-Mansouri. They were so powerful that people in the city of Tyre, about 13 kilometers away, felt the blasts. The Israeli army forced residents to leave the area on Wednesday, and it follows a series of attacks overnight. Israel says they were in response to Hezbollah's violation of the ceasefire agreement. Eight people have been wounded. Israeli and Lebanese delegations have been meeting in Rome to discuss the U.S.-backed agreement that Hezbollah is not a part of. Zeina Khoder is in Al-Mansouri in southern Lebanon. She's joining us now. So more strikes for a second day, Zeina.
8: Yes, they were powerful blasts. Two airstrikes targeted the town of Mansouri. We had to pull away after those strikes came in. It wasn't the first time Mansouri was targeted in the past 24 hours. In fact, 24 hours ago, the Israeli army issued forced displacement orders telling the residents of the town to leave. It was the first time they issued such forced displacement orders in recent weeks, since the lull in the fighting, since that ceasefire was announced. It wasn't just Mansouri that was targeted. Overnight, the village of Burj Shmeli, which is not far from here, a few kilometers south from where we are, there was an airstrike overnight, totally destroying a house, but it was preceded by three drone strikes, which allowed the family, the six-member family, to leave, but eight people were wounded nevertheless. Now, targeting Burj Shmeli is being seen as an escalation. There was also a drone strike that killed a person in Tibnin, because Burj Shmeli, Tibnin, these are villages quite far from Israel's occupation zone. The hill behind me above Mansouri, that is the boundary, if you like, of Israel's occupation zone. They occupy more than 60 towns and villages across southern Lebanon. So striking deeper inside Lebanon was seen as an escalation. Now, they're saying that this was in response to the bomb that killed two of its soldiers and wounded four others in the occupied town of Majd al-Zoun, which is to my left. We still do not know if that bomb was placed before the Israeli army occupied the village or after the Israeli army occupied the village. They're blaming Hezbollah, and Hezbollah has not commented on that accusation. So really, the situation is very fragile. It's precarious. Yes, there's been a reduction in violence, but violence does continue. And, you know, hundreds of thousands of people have returned to their homes. And now they're wondering whether, if this conflict does escalate, they're going to have to leave again. But the statement by the Israeli army saying that in the past 24 hours they hit Hezbollah military sites in response to the bombing may be an indication that at least this round of strikes could be over.
7: In the meantime, as we were just mentioning, these talks are going on in Rome. They're backed by the U.S. They're between Israel and Lebanon. Hezbollah is not part of this. It is an attempt to get some sort of peace deal. Do we have any more on those talks?
8: Well, it is the third and final day of those discussions in Rome. Lebanese and Israeli diplomats and military officers. Yesterday, they ended earlier than planned because of the developments on the ground. And this is something that the U.S. State Department, mentioned in a statement. But it was clear even before the latest round of talks began that there will not be much progress. The Israeli army, Israeli politicians, they have repeated time and time again, there will be no further withdrawals from southern Lebanon. This deal that they signed in late June involves the gradual pullout of Israeli troops. The Lebanese army enters, and the Lebanese army is supposed to make sure Hezbollah doesn't return. Israel is demanding a verification mechanism to be agreed first. And what we understand, there are technical discussions in Rome, but we haven't heard of any possible agreement on what that verification mechanism is. So few really are expecting an announcement that's going to show progress. And, you know, many people here feel in southern Lebanon is that engaging with Israel is just a waste of time. Really, this is what people who lived in Mansouri told us. They told us, you know, we're sitting in the streets, on the side of the roads. We don't know if and when we can go back to our homes. When they're discussing future withdrawals in Rome, while Israel is taking more ground in southern Lebanon.
9: Patrolling fire engines have replaced the summer ramblers in the forest of Fontainebleau. 3 weeks ago, this UNESCO biosphere reserve, about 55 kilometres southeast of Paris, was ravaged by fires that scorched 2,000 hectares, equivalent to 2,800 football pitches, in scenes repeated across the continent. The fire was just there, Maëlys Rozac tells me. She was in the middle of a packed season of training classes at her equestrian centre.
10: So at the beginning it's stressful because you think you have 30 horses to evacuate in a very short time and we need to make decisions. So it was very, very fast. There was a huge wave of solidarity at that moment and within an hour and a half, 2 hours at most, all the horses were evacuated.
9: France's insurers expect claims for the fires to be off the charts.
11: Now, the French government says that the risk of fire is still extremely dangerous nationwide. Here in Fontainebleau, the authorities will decide in the next couple of days whether it's safe to reopen this forest to visitors. But perhaps the most alarming statistic to emerge from this spate of fires is that 70% of them were caused intentionally, according to Interior Ministry figures.
9: A volunteer firefighter is charged with setting one of the fires that burned through Fontainebleau.
12: Le feu a couru dans...
9: Europe is the fastest warming continent, so replanting its forests needs careful planning.
13: The idea is to let the forest rest for at least a year. We are thinking of removing the charred wood, etc., to gradually open up the paths and then take the time to decide what to plant. Then it will be the National Forest Office that needs to ask questions. Which tree species will be suitable for climate change?
9: Maëlys says she suffered significant financial losses from having to cancel courses, but credits the local authorities with unfailing support. Across the worst-hit countries in Europe, the EU estimates $3.5 billion in restoration costs alone. Bernard Smith, Al Jazeera, Fontainebleau, France.
14: Wildfires are raging across the world, and scientists say they're becoming larger, more intense, and lasting for longer. Now, satellite data analysed by NASA shows extreme wildfire activity has more than doubled over the past 20 years. Now, wildfires are a natural phenomenon. They can help some forests, grasslands, and wildlife regenerate. Now, scientists say weather, forest health and management all influence how fires behave, but climate change is making some of them more disruptive and harder to put out. Now, these are just some of the biggest wildfires that have overwhelmed firefighters in recent years. But the danger doesn't stop at those flames. Wildfire smoke carries fine particulates called PM2.5. These are about 30 times thinner than human hair, meaning they can penetrate into the lungs and bloodstream. They also produce other harmful pollutants, including carbon dioxide, carbon monoxide, methane and soot. And smoke travels. During the summer's wildfires in Canada, smoke travelled around 3,000 kilometres to New York City, and North American cities were being ranked among the worst in the world for air quality. They also burnt out two Indigenous First Nations communities. Scientists suggest carbon release from annual forest fires may amount to around a fifth of fossil fuel carbon emissions. Now, higher temperatures that make fires harder to fight also let them spread further. And more communities are ending up in their path, disrupting farming, transport, water supplies and power services. And while climate change is fueling the flames, wildfires are making it worse in a cycle that's heating up the globe.
15: Well, Imran, at the moment, what we know right now is that buses have picked up those victims from the from where they are when they were sort of rescued by the military, and they are on the way to the Kwara state capital, which is Iloran. There, they'll be handed over to the senior military commander there, who I spoke to earlier. And the procedure is such that when they arrive in Iloran, they'll be examined to find out whether or not they have some health matters that needs to be attended to quickly. And after that, if everything is considered okay, then they'll be handed over to the civilian government in Iloran, Kwara State. From what we understand, they'll be there for a day or two before they are finally moved to Woro, and to meet their families from there. But the number of people who have been kidnapped from Woro is more than 150. And the others who made up the more than 300 that were rescued by the military are coming from different locations, people who've been abducted in various or separate attacks than the attack that led to the killing of more than 150 people in Woro and the kidnapping of 156 others in that community. So at the moment, what we know is that the victims are on their way to Iloran, the capital of Kwara State, from where they'll be handed over to the military. The military will assess them, debrief them, and then hand them over to the civilian government before they're finally reunited with their families. Imran?
16: Now, Ahmed, these kidnappings are a blight for Nigeria. So what are government leaders actually trying to do to curb them?
15: You're right. The kidnappings have been going on for more than a decade, and the Nigerian military has been engaged in almost every state in Nigeria, 36 states in Nigeria, trying to resolve this crisis. In addition to the crisis, the Boko Haram crisis, that is more than 16 years old. And there is a separatist movement in the southeast of the country, the Niger Delta. Oil pilfering or oil theft in the Niger Delta. So many things that the Nigerian military is so much involved in dealing with it. But what we've seen over the past few months, probably I can say in the last 3 or 4 months, the military has stepped up operations in various theaters of operations in the country, either in the northeast, north central, northwest, or the southeastern part of the country. And in the process, they've been able to rescue a lot of people, hundreds of people, even thousands of people in the last 3 months. But the biggest problem is that these kidnappings, these abductions for ransom has not stopped. Even yesterday, near in the community where this rescue operation was taken, in the state where this rescue operation has taken place, there were reports of an attack in that community along a major highway, and several people have been abducted. So it's a very, very tense situation, very challenging situations, not only for the Nigerian authorities, but for the communities who've borne the brunt of these attacks for more than a decade now. Imran?
1: 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The headlines?
3: 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Internationally, Israel escalates strikes in southern Lebanon after soldiers are killed.
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0: never hear Earthquake call and say, "Hello, Miss Lee, yes, it's me, Earthquake, I come in Tuesday around 10. No, sir. Earthquake does arrive unannounced, and when it come, it shake all sense and sensibility out of we. Remain calm, stay inside, and do the DCH. Drop, hover, hold on. 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
4: I'm Ian Richards, welcoming you to In Focus, a weekly program that takes a closer look at what's happening within and across the government of St. Kitts and Nevis. Well, land is one of our nation's most valuable and limited resources. It is central to housing, agriculture, commerce, infrastructure, and of course, economic growth. As the Federation continues its journey toward becoming a sustainable island state, responsible land management has never been more important. Today, we'll explore how the Ministry of Sustainable Development manages the country's land resources, from land allocations and regularization programs to title processing, dispute resolution, and of course, some of the current challenges, including the relocation of farmers from residential designated lands and efforts to ensure that land is used for its intended purpose. Well, joining us today for this important discussion are the Honorable Dr. Joy L. Clark, the Minister responsible for Sustainable Development, and Sherilita Duo Tyson, Permanent Secretary within the Ministry of Sustainable Development. Stay with us for In Focus for a discussion on resolving land conflicts through partnership and planning.
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0: And welcome back to In Focus. It's my absolute pleasure to welcome back the Honorable Dr. Joyelle Clark and P.S. Shirley Tadua Tyson from the Ministry of Sustainable Development. Minister, the last time you were here, I told you it was about a minute. Actually, a couple of minutes. But I would say now it's a couple of seconds because you were here just 2 weeks ago.
1: Yeah.
0: Glad to have you back.
1: Of course. We're always happy to be back. And as I said to you, Ian, that the ministry really welcomes the opportunity to share, to engage with the general public about what we're doing, whether it's in environmental land, and we made a commitment to come back here to talk only about land because we understand how critical it is to people's lives, their livelihoods, and their well-being. So we wanted to dedicate today to just that conversation.
0: Right, I made a promise, and I was happy to be able to fulfill that promise that I made to the public. And I want to start there in the sense of the ministry's responsibility, their role, and responsibility as it relates to land management here in St. Kitts and Nevis.
2: Okay, thank you, Ian, for having me as well. Let me first say that the Ministry of Sustainable Development is the steward of the people's land. And so anything land related when it comes to the crown lands, that is what the ministry's mandate is. Now, we had in 2022 into 2023, we introduced the land program. And that program is part of our overall framework land of land policy. So we call it the National Physical Development Plan. Now, this plan designates lands for various purposes. So we have land for tourism development, we have land for agriculture, we have land for residential purposes, we have land for industrial use. We have various categories, about six different categories. And so we are responsible for ensuring that land is used for what it is designated for. If we don't do that, we're going to have some issues. So that is one of our mandates.
1: And to add to that, Ian, we in the ministry, I mean, we do way more than land management. But as PS noted, using our National Physical Development Plan, we understand where every piece of land in St. Kitts is and how it's needed for agriculture, how much they need, how much they have under active cultivation, what's needed for development, what's needed for commercial work. But the important, even more important about land access, about land management rather, is land access. And the ministry from 2022 recognized one of our greatest challenge was fair access to land because of the problems we met when we came in 2022. We recognized that if we're gonna meet the mandate of empowering a new generation of Kittishans, we needed to have access to land. If we're gonna promote intergenerational wealth, people needed land, whether it's for your house construction or for business development. And if we're gonna be part of the economic growth for St. Kitts and Nevis, we needed to make commercial lands and industrial lands available. And more importantly, to support the government's push for a housing revolution, we also needed to find suitable lands for construction of NHC homes. And so the ministry in managing land access under my leadership has been able to provide lands for all of these purposes, yes, recognizing that it was a critical component of the development of St. Kitts and Nevis and the development of people and their lives here in St. Kitts.
0: What are the guiding principles of this national development plan that was mentioned, the NDPP, I think it's called?
2: Yes. Mm-hmm. As I said, it outlines the use, the land use. Mm-hmm. So we have land for various purposes. Mm-hmm. And so that is why if we have a crossover, we have to fix it. Because, for example, you can't go to Frigidby and have a, put animals. You know, the area is designated for tourism use. Mm-hmm. And so that is what we manage. Now, we are talking specifically about land today. So that's like a day's work. I'm telling you what happens in a normal day's work for me as a PS. When the ministry is faced with a land matter, what do I do? First of all, we categorize the land matter. Is it a relational matter? We have a lot of family issues. We have a lot of people building on the wrong land. So we categorize that. Is that meeting part of that? Or is it a titling and conveyance matter? So we have various subsets where we put the issue. Is it a regularization matter? Is it a disputes and legal matter? Is it a subdivision matter or is it a supportive matter? So these are things that we would look at before to ensure we have good decision, efficiency, in what we do. So we categorize the land matter that comes to the ministry. So if you come to see me, I'll decide which of these categories your issue would fall into, and then I'll act accordingly.
0: Okay. Before we get a bit more into the categories of land use, as mentioned, of course, I did on the top, and was mentioned as well in your statement just now in your reply to the question. How does one balance the need for residential land as opposed to commercial land, as opposed to some other purposes, so for instance, a school? Mm-hmm. What factors are influenced there?
2: Well, a school, for example, will come under development. And that is a conversation between the Ministry of Education, if it's a school, between the Ministry of Education and the Ministry of Sustainable Development. Mm-hmm. If you want land for commercial purposes, that's a conversation we will have with the line ministry and our ministry. So the land use, we get the support from the various ministry because, for example, if you come and say you want to, the government wants to build a school, well, we have to liaise with education. How many students? What are your plans? Where do you want? We have to have this kind of conversation. And this leads us to the decision as to where the school will go.
1: And importantly, Ian, if I could just reference again your previous question about the NPDP. This is the second version, the second update
2: yes.
1: of this actual development plan. So back when I was, I think, in I started my journey in physical plan, in the Department of Physical Planning, we had the first iteration of the National Physical Development Plan. And since then, that's like 20 years ago, we knew that based on the population growth mapped over decades, that we would have this many young persons in St. Kitts and Nevis, which would require land for housing, mm-hmm. or we would have population growing in certain areas, which would require residential lots. So we recognize, let's say, for example, the growth in the St. Peter's area. Everybody
2: yes.
1: wants to live in St. Peter's.
0: I was just going to mention it because, as you mentioned, having that residential houses there, that's important. But then also there needs like a supermarket.
1: Right. And our planners in the Department of Physical Planning,
2: yes.
1: along with GIS and Department of Lands and Surveys, they master plan all of St. Kitts and Nevis. So you know, based on a community, it needs this much commercial area versus this residential. Or based on the general economic activity in the community, you would prioritize industrial activity, you would have housing here. Everything is planned, even down to the Whitegate Development Corporation and their area, their management of lands in the Whitegate area, which is the same for the Freedom Development Corporation, but everybody's working in tandem with
2: yes.
1: the National Physical Development Plan and the Department of Physical Planning to appreciate where land is needed. The challenge that we're having now is, I think it's our topography is our topography. Sloping, gently sloping, and then mountainous. And we are a coastal nation.
2: Yes.
1: We've done all of the development on the coast. And now we have to appreciate that lands on the coast and flat lands have been exhausted.
2: Yes, we have exhausted.
1: And we are planning for this reality. We have been planning for this reality.
2: Yes.
1: And it's now to get the people of St. Kitts and Nevis to appreciate
2: yes.
1: that land is no longer flat here on the coast. It's a little bit more mountainous. It's a little bit more expensive. It requires a lot more work on the ministries and the government's end and on your end to develop. But it's what we have available. Because at some point, it would have run out.
0: Yeah, and in addition to that, of course, we see that the coast itself is being intruded upon by the sea.
2: By the sea, of course.
0: Based on rising sea levels, climate change.
2: Yes.
0: You can look, just drive around the country.
2: Yes.
0: Just drive around the country and you see. Well, it's practically like the water is in some person's backyard.
2: Certainly.
0: It wasn't like that, like 20, 30 years ago.
2: And we are moving. We are moving many of the people, especially like in certain areas, like in Sandy Point.
1: Mm-hmm.
2: We have to look, we realize the risk. So we have to be moving some people. Old Wood, we've been moving some people from that area as well and taking them up in the higher areas because of what we see is happening and will happen if we continue this trajectory. But let me also mention additionally that one of the challenges we face is that everybody wants to live in the Basta area. And Ian, it doesn't take any rocket science to see that we have basically one out of Basta space.
1: Mm-hmm.
2: And so I keep saying we have to start to think about rural living. And people come to the ministry, no, I'm from Newtown, and but there's no space. We don't have any more lands in the Basta area. And so we are taking people into the country. And that has been one of our challenges.
1: Mm-hmm.
0: Are persons, going back to the question with the course, just quickly, are persons hesitant to move? Because especially those older persons, there is that familial bond. It may be a family home, and they've been there all of their life, and so is it difficult to get persons to leave their home from the coast to relocate further inland?
1: I would say, and PS can bring the historical knowledge here, under the previous Labour administration, there was a push in the, I think it's Old Road area.
2: Yes.
1: And when Dr. Douglas was the Minister of Sustainable Development, all of those persons were assigned NAC house or land on the upper part of the road.
2: Yes.
1: And lo and behold, after a couple of years,
2: they moved back.
1: A lot of the people have moved back and rent their house, you know.
2: But that's all part of what we do.
1: Right,
2: yes.
1: It is.
2: Conversations. You need to have conversations. Mm-hmm. You have to let people know, yes, I know you want the dollar, but in the especially like we enter in the hurricane season, you have to continue to converse. You have to continue to educate our people.
0: So do you get them to move back to the house that was provided?
1: While we see the increasing sea level rise, people are seeing it and they say, oh, it's okay, I could still live in the house, I could still occupy it until such time, God forbids, that there is a very terrible hurricane and it completely washes away the homes. People will always want to go back to their traditional homes. And this also is connected with another project that the Ministry of Environment is working on with climate mobility and protecting people's right to stay. Mm-hmm. Here we are saying, we offered you an option to relocate. You're deeply connected to your grandparents and grandfather's yard and where you grew up, your navel string buried here, and you want to be here. And how can we protect that right to say? Is it that we need to do a little bit more coastal engineering to protect you from the coast, or as Pierce said, a little bit more re-education of the benefits of relocating, even if you maintain this home, let's say just for gardening purposes, but it's a continuous conversation with people to get them to understand and appreciate the impact of climate change. But on the other hand, for us in sustainable, it's saying we don't have coastal lands available, we don't have urban lots available, you have to get accustomed to living in a countryside.
2: Rural living, yes.
0: And of course, St. Kitts and Nevis, just 68 square miles plus with Port Zante, and of course, the construction that was done at Old Road as well, too. Would have gone out a bit more.
1: 26 minutes from St. Paul's to town.
0: Right.
1: 26.
0: So it's not that big overall.
2: No, it's not so difficult to move around.
0: Yeah, I may come back to the coastal question because there's a follow-up that jumps to mind, but I wanted to give us enough time to focus on the important matters that you wanted to discuss here today. And I think we can probably start off with the announcement that you made, Minister, the last time you were here, that was in relation to housing lots in Cabbage Tree, Cayon, and also Lemon Hill.
1: Mm-hmm. Good. Okay. So I'll let the PS start with the very technical, factual stuff, and then I'll come around about how we engage and engage and engage.
2: Okay. Let's start with Cayon, as I said. Now, social media makes everything present, so everybody knows what is happening, or they think they know. We've seen this matter being played out on social media, the ministry is being draconian, the ministry is doing this, the ministry is doing that. Let's look at the facts. Now, back in 2006, the Cabbage Tree area was designated as residential lands. We had phase one, phase two, and phase three. Phase one was developed, houses were built. Phase two was given out a little later. And between 2015 and 2022, phase three was given out, which is where the farm is. And so most of the persons, the 163 persons who purchased lands in phase three would have gotten it between the period of 2015 and 2022. So what happened? We now started to have some pushback from the landowners, because the farm is there, they can't access the land, they can't access their property. Some of them already paid, some of them they couldn't survey. They have plans, the bank gave them loans, and then we started getting some pressure as well from the banks. And so the people are asking for the land, the banks are saying, we've already loaned these people this money, the time for them to start to pay, but they haven't built. And so you realize we're having a challenge.
0: Well, the question initially would be, well, how did these farms, how did they get occupied in the first place?
2: Because, as I would have said, when the land was designated, the land was sold in stages. So stage three was sold between 2015 and 2022, which is where the farm is. So it's like, you know, we're going to do housing there, but we don't need it yet. And so the farmers would have done their farming, but the land was sold. And so what happened? we started having confrontations. We started having conflicts. We started having people coming to the ministry angry. They want their land. All sorts of issues. They want their land. And so in 2025, we identified this as one of the areas we had to tackle. What did I do? The first thing I did was to pay a visit to the farmer, because I prefer the personal touch. Before I do anything technical, let me have the personal touch. So I went to visit the farmer twice at her home. She wasn't there. I left messages so she knew what I came for and everything. I called, no response. And so the ministry took the next step. I wrote, and the ministry asked the bailiff to assist. Now the bailiff, he just ensures that the letter is delivered. Mm-hmm. That's the purpose of the bailiff, just to ensure that the letter is delivered to whom the ministry intends. And so that was done. Still made no contact, no response from the farmer. The ministry had to do what it had to do. We had cases where one police officer came to the ministry very angry and he said, I took my family to see our land and we were confronted with machete. You know, it started going that way. And so the ministry really had to intervene. And so after we didn't get a response, I called her and I said, could we have the conversation? And of course, disrespect, the expletives. But I don't let that get to me. I said, well, let's still have the conversation. So we set up the meeting. I said, the meeting is going to be at this time, at this place. I had all the technical officers with me, waiting for the farmer to come. Did the farmer show up? Absolutely not. And so after many attempts, we had to turn the matter over to the Ministry of Agriculture because we were not getting the response that we wanted.
0: How? That response that you mentioned, the fact that there were expletives that were exchanged, that there was no response to the summons that the bailiff delivered, no response?
2: No, the letter. The letter.
0: The
2: letter said to the farmer, when we write a letter, we said to the farmer, come on, you have to move. We are giving you the time and the date. We are giving you this time to move. But come into the ministry and let's have a conversation. Where do you want to go? This is what we expect that we would get from the farmers. Mm-hmm. And most of them comply because we had situations like in Newton Ground. The farmers was like, sure, PS, let's have the conversation. We sent out officers. We met with them. We have discussions. So it's normally smooth. But for some reason, this particular matter was just chaotic. The farmer did not respond. And so the ministry had to turn the matter over to the Ministry of Agriculture.
0: How long was that exchange taking place from the initial contact when you went to...
2: The first contact when I went to visit was in April. And by the time I wrote the letter, I gave until, I think it's the end of August to move.
0: April, what, 2020?
2: 2025. Yes, the first contact was in April. Mm-hmm. April, May, June, July. Okay. So we didn't get a response. And I'm talking about September when I called her again to set up the meeting. So in September, I'm saying, let's still have the conversation. Still no response. In October, no response. In November, I said to the Ministry of Agriculture, I realized that Christmas is coming. Every farmer would want to make a dollar. So I said, you know what? Let me put this matter to rest until the year ends. I love the farmers to do what they needed to do. January, so they would have been informed that at the end of the year, that is our ultimate time, do not replant. January, we got photos from our drones. They're planting again, even though they knew that we were going to move them. And so the ministry, we had to again write, we had to again call, same response. In March, I got a letter from a lawyer representing the farmer, indicating that they gave us a day. I got the letter the Thursday afternoon. And by Friday, they expected me to respond, to say that to revoke the plan to move the farm and everything. Well, the ministry has this legal team, which is the legal department, so I would have turned the matter over to the legal department. By Monday afternoon, that's the end of March now, the lawyer at the legal department called and said, Pierce, we have to go to court because an injunction is going to be filed against the ministry. That's about 12 o'clock I got the message. The case was 3 o'clock in the afternoon, but I had all the files. Mm-hmm. So that was a very easy reaction for me. I just simply pulled the file, took it down to the lawyer, and we went to the court. The court ruled against the farmer. Even though it is she who took the matter to court, the court ruled against her. And so the court set the date of April, I think it was April 16th or 18th, for her to move. The court set the final date. Mm-hmm. So the Facebook ado and all of everything, it was the court who set that date. Even though she took us to the court, it was the court who set that time. And so that was basically the ultimatum. And that is why the minister could have declared that the land was now available for its real owners.
0: Before you come in, Minister, how many housing lots were designated?
2: 163 lots have been sold.
0: 163 lots.
2: Yes.
0: And that would not necessarily just be individuals, your families you're talking about.
2: Of course. And that's the thing. I mean, it's 163 lots, but it's 163 families. It's construction being delayed. It spills off. Because remember, when you're talking about construction, you're talking about the economy. So it's so many people would have been affected by that decision.
0: And I'm paying money for land that I can't, that is rightfully mine.
2: Exactly.
0: That I can't access.
2: So it was, I mean, it's not even, most of it is not even the ministry land anymore, because we already sold it. The ministry sold it between 2015 and 2022. It's the people's land. And the people had every right to access their land.
1: Yes. Great. And I'm really happy that Pierce could give that factual and chronological context, because it's important when we are responding, because we opted not to respond to unscrupulous characters on social media who would want to politicize this experience and make it seem as if the ministry was being unfair mm-hmm. to a particular farmer.
2: No.
1: We have always maintained that engagement and conversation
2: yes.
1: would be our modus operandi when it comes to development issues, consultation with farmers, consultations with the planning board, approval from the police, support from the defense force, and always engagement. I'm really happy that it was the PS who led on this, because she is very patient and very diplomatic in terms of having the ongoing, and she's often in the courts, because we always have to defend our position, and our position is clear. And this is just a general position, philosophical position. One person ought not to interrupt the life and livelihood of 163 families. 163 families with an average household size of four, that's almost 400, 500 plus persons who are delayed in having their home that they paid for. I think the last time I was moved and I told the PS the end, we had a young lady who came in and she was near tears. She said,
2: was.
1: Mm-hmm. I've paid. I paid an architect for a plan. I'm at the planning board and I have temporary approval because this farmer is there. Fenced in all of the land, not cultivating the majority of the land. And I have a mortgage that's waiting on me. And we developed a whole land policy to empower young people. And we're saying to them, we give you land, but no, because we have no teeth, we can't move a farmer. And it's not just moving a farmer, you know, Ian, it's relocating, land preparation based on your preference, mm-hmm. where you want to go.
2: Yes.
1: It's agriculture making a commitment to give you the farm implements. It's having a timeline that's based on your planting and harvesting.
0: Mm-hmm.
1: And it's you recognizing that you occupy the land, understanding and knowing that at some point you had to move. So what would be the need for any unscrupulous character and any politician to come and say, oh, you know, so they're treating you so poorly. You're terrible. Because you know that the ministry wouldn't do this. And you're using people and their plight, their wrong actions for political gain. And it's not going to work, at least not today.
2: But the land was sold under him.
1: Under the former prime minister.
2: He sold it. He sold the farm. That's the coincidence.
0: The question one
1: it's,
0: would really that jumps out is where would you even have a short-term farming location set up, really? Is there no other farming area that was there where the person could have access and set up their farm permanently?
2: Well, because I know the situation intimately, the farmer would have gone there, because originally the farmer who was there would have known that he had only 1 year.
0: Mm-hmm.
2: But then the farmer passed, and so she just continued,
0: mm.
2: right? But she knew that the land was for residential purpose. She knew. There was no ifs and buts about it. There was no ifs and buts about it.
1: And this is a traditional practice, Ian, and it's not something that frowned upon in any way by the ministry or the Ministry of Agriculture. Sometimes people, we have a practice of wanting to cultivate very close to where we live.
2: Mm-hmm.
1: In the communities, there are abandoned lots, you know, you just want to make use of it. But you do so knowing that your entire farming should be short term. There should be no root, no tree crops,
0: mm-hmm.
1: because you're going to have to uproot them. Don't plant coconut trees. If you're going to invest in banana and planting, you have to know that you're going to have to uproot them or replant them. So you have to be mindful of the investments that you opt to put in your farm when you are not farming with a lease, a long-term lease, or on approved agricultural lands.
0: Right, okay. And so the notice went out that persons can go ahead now and begin
2: yes.
0: to develop their lands.
2: Yes.
1: I wonder if we should do another notice right now. We need to just let people know that you are free
2: land.
1: To go to Cabbage
2: yes,
1: Tree,
2: it's the people's
1: phase
2: land.
1: Three, and
2: yes.
1: develop your lots.
2: Yes.
1: You are free. And
2: yes.
1: I think what I want to say here, Ian, is that there are quite a few, I keep using the word unscrupulous, because you have no scruples if you want to politicize certain things like that, who want to use farmers against the government. And we have to be mindful that farmers have sense and farmers understand and appreciate that this government has been working with them. So no matter the efforts to form them in a cooperative or have them you know, publicize, oh, the government isn't doing it, we have been working. It's been 4 years of intense and committed work.
2: Certainly.
1: And so the characters are in and out of government, and they are connected in whichever way they are, trying to make it seem as if the ministries of agriculture and sustainable development are not working for the betterment of the farming population, but we are. The commitments have been there, the support
2: mm-hmm.
1: has been there from both
2: mm-hmm.
1: sides of the ministry, and the Ministry of Sustainable Development has been engaging continuously with the Ministry of Agriculture. So
2: yes.
1: regardless of what people try, we are going to be here to prove and show that we're doing the work.
0: Right. And so that was the issue related to
2: Kayon. Yes.
0: And then there's also Lemon Hill as well, too?
2: Yes. We also had a very similar situation in Lemon Hill, similarly different. Similarly different. In this case, this farmer came into the ministry. He got the same letter. The letter was written the same process. But this farmer came to the ministry and said, P.S., what should I do? Guide me. Help me. Show me what my next step would be.
0: Mm-hmm.
2: Now, what a different approach. And so what did the ministry do? He said, yes. So we went down on his farm. Got there, he built a three-story house on the land. Yes, on somebody's land. But the point is, he cooperated. So I said to him, in this case, you already have a house. He said, I have to knock it down. I said, no, I'm going to sell you that land. And I'm going to move the person who was there originally, put them somewhere else. And so we were able to see what he was doing. And he was saying, look, Pierce, I've already moved from this area here, so you can have this. But I have my crops still. They're not going to be ready until about September. I said, no problem. I'll wait. So I give you until October to do what you have to do and harvest. By then, we would have transitioned him somewhere else. And if October comes and the farmer is not ready, he needs a few more weeks, I'll allow him to stay there. Because the approach is so different. So he cooperated. And so that's why we encourage the farmers to work with the ministry. Coming to fight us, and it's not helping. And going on social media, it's not helping. Let's have the conversation, because we're asking you, how can we help you? That's what the ministry is doing. How can we help you?
0: It's the bottom of the hour.
2: Yes,
1: just so like that.
0: We're going to have to take a break. And I think I'll make this just the first and the last break before we continue our discussion, because there is also an issue in relation to land regularization and freehold license that I think we need to touch on next. And so we'll do that right after this break.
2: Yes.
0: So right there, viewers and listeners, we'll be right back with more In Focus.
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0: Welcome back to In Focus. We continue our discussion with the Minister responsible for social development and her permanent secretary. Sustainable development. Because, of course, there's always that link between social, social aspect.
1: Very
0: as
1: closely
0: well
1: with them. Very closely.
0: So apologies to the Honorable Dr. Joya Clark and Shirley Duarte, the permanent secretary. We mentioned land regularization and freehold license. Let's talk a bit about that.
2: Certainly.
3: Okay. Well, you will explain all of that, but I'll just mention that land regularization, now this is one of our initiatives. Now, we have subdivisions, which is the new addition to the villages, and we have what we call the older villages. For example, in Keon, Wade Street, Warner Street, Osborne Street, that's a substantial village, the Keon community. And so what we found is that most of the people who live in these areas, they have houses, but they don't own the land. Yeah. And so we are regularizing. What does that mean? We are saying to the village people, come and buy the land. You've lived there for 30 years. Your grandmother have lived there. Buy the land. That is land regularization. Mm-hmm. Now, the minister will talk about the other one, which is the village freehold, and then we'll see the differences.
1: That you spoke about?
3: Yes. Freehold. What you spoke of, no, that is land regularization. Mm-hmm. You're buying the land that you're using.
1: Right.
3: But the village, the village freehold, that is an act, and that involves persons who live on the land up to 1967. Mm-hmm. Now, that was passed by the Labour government back in 1995. So, if you live on the land up to 1995... up to 1967, you have the opportunity to get the land without cost up to 5,000 square feet. Now, that most of us, that would be our parents, because that was the whole purpose of empowering our parents and grandparents. Most of the times our parents, but many of them would have passed, and so we are also granting that to their offspring. So if you live on the land up to 1967, your grandparents, she has been there forever, your grandmother has been there forever, you can apply for village freehold.
0: And most persons may not recognize until the person passes, there is no certificate of title.
3: Most of the cases, most of the villages, there are some villages that they never owned the land at all. And so we're giving you the opportunity now to own the land.
1: In my community, for example, even on my street where my mother lived, she reached out to a lawyer. She said, oh, I want to do it. And she recognized that she hasn't been, because my grandmother was there before and she's here. She needs to be there at least 30-something years on her own. I had a neighbor who came to me and she said, you know, we made payments, but we don't have any titles, so what do we do? And this is people who were trying, when CHA transitioned to NHC, they lost their document, they had it, there was a hurricane, and the ministry continuously reaches out to people and say, you can go through a lawyer, you can write directly to us, but this process is available so that you can have that title to transition to another family member. The important thing we should also mention here is when we did the squatter regularization program in Amsterdam and New Amsterdam, in Upper Monkey Hill and in La Grede, it was also part of this recognition that persons have been on these lands for how many years? In Amsterdam, fully qualified, up to 30-plus years. Upper Monkey Hill, Prime Minister would say to you 100 times that 100 years
3: families have lived on the same land. Yes.
1: And then we have the folks in New Amsterdam, St. Paul's, who also were under lots for an extended period that we had to make a commitment to provide them with the land regularization. Now, we have a few other communities reaching out to us saying, hey, come and look at us. What they need to do is make sure they can access through the village freehold. So everybody doesn't need a squatter regularization program. We already did the assessment. We know where the other areas are. And I think that one of the last few spots we have to do is in Saddlers.
3: Right?
1: The pasture Saddlers that we are going to do. Now, in all of these new developments, Ian, especially, let's say, for example, New Amsterdam, you regularize an area, and you know if you were squatting, you may not have access to water, to electricity. We've done the engagement with these communities and said to them, the next step for electricity, and I want to be very clear on this, especially for New Amsterdam, because if you construct a settlement without planning permission, if your design doesn't go to the planning board and you construct your settlement, to have it approved after construction, you need to apply for an as-built assessment, which means that we're going to come We're going to look at what you have. We're going to have an electrician check it out. And we're going to say, yeah, you are safe for electricity installation. Because if we do it on our own and there is a problem with your wiring, if you didn't use a certified electrician, you might have a problem. Similarly, New Amsterdam, like several areas across the country, we are working to install water, install lighting. Yes. So New Amsterdam has now become one of the communities, just like Willex East in St. Paul's, our Cabbage Tree, etc., where we now have to, Halfway Tree, where we now have to go through the process with Skellig and the Ministry of Finance to finance the installation of electricity for these folks. But we are working very closely with these communities to ensure they know that the ministry, we started a process. We're not going to leave you. We're going to stay with you until every person in these new communities receive the utilities access.
0: So that is without charge?
1: No. PS will tell you. I'll just start by saying, electricity installation in a community, like let's say one person writes and say, I would like electricity installed on my property. We can get a quote from Skellig for that one building for over $200,000+. Most of us would have paid $40,000 maximum for our lots. If it's an NHC 5,000 square feet lot, $20,000. The electricity for your lot and the adjoining lots would be over $200,000. So you could imagine the scale when we have multiple communities, developments in each constituency. Nobody thinks it's a new space for the cost of electricity, the cost of roads, the cost of utilities. It is a commitment made under the
3: Special Land Initiative
1: program by the former Labour administration, where they knew and understood that development, having somewhere to live, was 10 times more important than having other things. So put it in, sell the land at this cost because we want the people of St. Kitts to access land. We can never sell land at its true cost, because if you include the cost of electricity, water, and roads in land, when nobody in St. Kitts is going to own land, land is our right, as per Robert Bradshaw, who's excellent, Sir Robert Llewellyn Bradshaw. So we can't undo it.
3: And that is why we have people coming and it's like, well, how much people that says $3? And they don't believe. $3, there's nowhere else in the Caribbean that sells land for $3 per square foot. But to install electricity, Minister, how much we paid recently? I think it's $1.5
1: million.
3: I gave Skellig about a month ago. $1.5 million, because we're trying to put it in as many communities. We can't do it all one time. Of course, I have my restrictions. But you're trying your very best to put in the electricity, to put in the water. So Keon, we are working on Keon, Hermitage Highlands. That's a very dense new subdivision. That has over 500 lots. And so what we try to do now with Skellig, if somebody on lot 150 wants electricity, I say to Skellig, give me the cost to do the whole area, to run the line right down to the end of the project, and then we connect accordingly, so that I don't have to be going back and paying for Tom and then paying for, you understand? Right. So you try to find creative ways to maximize the benefit, the economic benefits, because it's not cheap. The average land in St. Kitts is 5,000 square feet. Multiply 5,000 by $3. That's 15,000. But you're going to cost me 100 and something thousand to put in your house.
0: Yeah.
3: And that's a challenge.
0: I had a conversation with a young man. He was wondering, he's 21, I think. No, 24. He was 24, and he was saying he needs to get a piece of land. And he was like, I wonder how much it would cost. And someone who was in the conversation said, it's going to be expensive.
1: It's not, though.
3: Unless $3.
1: The Southeast Peninsula at 10, some, whatever the cost is. Mm-hmm. It's way inexpensive
3: $3.
1: To access land here in St. Kitts in the countryside,
3: yes.
1: And where we have it, of course, you know, nothing in life free and nothing cheap good. So you really have to pay your money for what you want. But the ministry, even at 21, once we could see, you know, what's your plan? Where are you going? We work with you. We have intimate conversations with people when they come to the ministry, and we're going to be there tomorrow, Thursday.
3: Yes.
1: We're closing out the first part of the summer with our meeting, and then we're going to be back again in 2 weeks. We are there to facilitate this conversation. And if you come to us and you say, I am ready to build immediately, I've been pre-approved from the bank for an NHC house immediately. In fact, I have one message in my phone now from NHC to don't forget this person's land. We're going to deal with it because the person just got the approval from the bank. And so tomorrow, immediately, they're getting their land letter. That's what we're trying to facilitate, the housing revolution, the construction, and that's the role of the ministry.
0: It seems like we needed a part two of this discussion. Just
1: come back.
0: As well.
1: So, but, you can't come back.
0: I do want to mention how the situation in New Guinea, as you speak about social media and trying to make persons aware.
1: Yes.
0: Of the position of the government is. Tell us a bit about that.
3: Well, the situation in New Guinea. Now, the New Guinea subdivision started about 27 years ago.
1: Commercial subdivision.
3: The commercial subdivision, about 27 years ago. And we have one particular person who is in that subdivision. And when I looked at the revenue that is generated from that subdivision, it is zero, zilt, nada. Now, that person is supposed to be leasing the land from the government. The business occupies over 26.8 acres of land. But in all the years, they've been there for almost 25 years, but no payment, no absolutely.

0: find is that we have some people in St. Kitts who want to benefit from the government without paying back the taxes, without paying back the leases. Now, when you do not pay, you have to understand that the government uses this to support the social programs. Mm-hmm. That's where our healthcare system runs. That's where the feeding programs run. That's where the carding home runs. All of these social programs, they come from your leases and taxes. And so when you refuse to pay, you can't come and dictate to me as a peer what you want. And you have not paid for almost 25 years. And so I said, well, fine, let's establish a lease. And so we established a lease. And for our normal rate for leasing of one acre of land is $4,000 per month. And so the government is saying $75,000 per year. That's way below the expected amount.
1: Because you said it's 28 or 26.
0: Yes, and now recently there was a request for us to reconfigure the land. And so rather than the land going from the road up to the hill, they've asked us to reconfigure, to turn it around. And so we've given them the land on the side and moved the persons on this side to the back. So it's going to be 27.1 acres total. And we are saying, you want the land to continue using the land? Pay the lease. You've had 25 free years. It's time. Right. It's time. Right. And pay the seabed lease as well, because we have something called a seabed lease. As long as you have a pier, we charge you $4,000 per month. All the other companies that have piers, that's what they pay. Mm-hmm. And so we took a stand.
1: Yeah. $108,000, if you're saying $4,000 per acre?
0: Yes.
1: Right. So 27.1, that would be $108,000.
0: Per month.
1: Per month.
0: Because it's $4,000 per month. But we are giving you a per annum cost. We are saying to you, listen, okay, we recognize it's a business. We recognize you have employees. We recognize everything. And we recognize you're making millions as well. Pay us $75,000 for the year.
1: So let me just do the quick math.
2: It's about $6,250 per month for 27 acres of land, compared to other folks who lease 1 acre of land for $4,000.
0: So we compromised. Yeah.
2: And so I would want to say here, Ian, that I received a voice note from a fisher just 3 weeks ago. And the voice note says to me, you know, it seems like we are being asked or told to pressure you, the government, so that this lease could go through to that person's benefit. And we're being told that if there's a hurricane, that the company is only going to take foreign boats. They have no space for local boats. Pressure. Unnecessary pressure and fear for whose advantage? So that the government could, what, move on the lease, reduce the cost. And for me, when you waste people's time and you send multiple videos with lies, and then you make a mistake and send them to my phone, knowing that I'm on every email thread, I am there facilitating, I am the one in cabinet lobbying and reading the documentation, PS is there with the Attorney General office working on this. How do you, if you're not an unscrupulous person, but clearly you are, go and tell fisher folk, we ain't taking your boat, you ain't a foreign person. We can't help you if there's a storm, because we can't get the lease arranged the way that we want. Knowing you've not paid a thing on your lease, you have created conflict, you have threatened folks.
0: Oh yes.
2: And then you want to make it difficult for the government. Well, who playing that game with you? We are not. Our position here as a Ministry of Sustainable Development is fairness. You want access to government land? Pay your lease. You are using the seabed, you must have a seabed lease. It's just the law. It's not something that we cannot do. We can't do it for one and not for the other. So whether you're in the Southeast Peninsula or you're in Dieppe Bay, you're using the seabed, there is a lease that you pay that comes with it. And naturally, we are going to, and the ministry, despite all the rumors, despite all the negativity, despite the pressure, despite our cell phone numbers being shared with hundreds of official folk to send us all kind of hilarious and threatening messages, we have still accommodated every single time the request of this particular company to accommodate, to facilitate, to ensure that the project and that business succeeds. But this is the nature of this development. We weren't afraid when we were told that we were going to manage sustainable development. We knew that it was going to be hard knocks, but we're here for it because we're here to work.
1: What's the resolution?
2: The resolution is we are going to... The lease is going to be accepted.
0: Yes. We have started,
2: The redesign has been completed.
0: Yes.
2: And we are going to work with whichever lots, commercial lots, are affected, because we appreciate that the topography of the land there would make it much easier for boats to move from onshore with flatter lands. And we're facilitating it, regardless of the fact that next week another video might come out saying we this and we that. We know via email that you and I are reading the same threads, and you and I are facilitating this process to ensure that your business thrives. What you're going to say to the local fisher folk who you have said to them, they matter if a hurricane comes, you ain't taking their boats. Well, that's between them and you. But I know that this government would facilitate any local fisherman wherever we can, should that business decide only foreign folks should come to that port.
0: And Ian, I have to add, the ministry is here to support. The ministry is here to assist. We are not here for a fight. When you're taking up my energy, trying to fight me and trying to send my number to all sorts of people, and people call me the whole week and I have to turn off the phone, constant harassment. When you do that, you're taking me away from the work. You're psychologically taking me away from the work. We are not here to fight you. We are here to assist you. And so you're asking for the new orientation. We have done that. But it's not going to be on your terms. And you are not paying. It's not going to be on your terms. We are going to give you the lease. This is what is going to happen. You must pay.
1: The fee is going to be established at a reduced rate, as mentioned.
0: We have already done that. We've sent all of that to legal.
1: Yes.
2: Do you even think it's fair for 26 acres at 6,000? Well, you don't have to answer.
1: Right.
2: The public will answer.
1: Right.
2: Do you think it's fair?
1: Let me just move on, Minister. Our theme, of course, is resolving land conflicts through partnership and planning. And so we've been talking a bit about how the ministry has been working with partners to ensure that things get done, basically.
0: Of course.
1: The St. Christopher National Trust. Now, that is another issue that has caused some concern for the public. It's been boarded up for many, many, many years.
0: Yes, it has. Let me say, the ministry has an obligation to organizations such as that. When we got to office first, it was, I think, $14,000. It's something you call a subvention. So we assist them. And so it was 14,000. I moved it up to 17,000. So every month, the Ministry of Sustainable Development gives the National Trust $17,000 per month. They help their staff or whatever they're doing. We do not get involved in the management of the trust. We are like a partner. You know, we are a partner. In 2023, I had meetings with the leadership, and I said to them, You're planning renovations. Let's make this a capital project. And so I inserted it as a capital project, $1 million. Now, the trust would have gone ahead, hired the people they want to. We do not have any say in that. All we did was to provide the funds. And so this year, I see some work being done. They would just send a report, PS, this is what is happening. I would update the minister, I would update the cabinet. But we do not involve ourselves in that, in any way. I am aware that they are having some challenges. I got a letter saying that the contract has been what?
2: Ended.
0: Ended,
2: but the thing here is, as Pierce rightly said, we provide the financial support, we provide the policy support where needed, but the trust and its board has full decision-making powers.
1: So the contract was ended without the work being completed?
2: Well, I don't want to get deeply into the details, but what I do know is that the trust has made a serious commitment to get the work completed. I think the new board completed all of its investigations and realized that the contract was not working in the favor of the National Trust. Mm. And even now, I'm using this opportunity to say to the people of St. Kitts, and even to the visitors who are inconvenienced by it being boarded up for so many years, that it's no fault of any one person in particular. The work, the monitoring, the specific technical skill that's required for treatment with limestone there in the building. It was very technical. But what we are happy with the ministry's intervention and support, that from the capital project that the PS had the foresight to put in, we are able to support the completion of this construction. We even got support, I think, from the Prime Minister's office and the Cabinet Secretariat to... It's a national treasure, and it's something that has to be completed. And we're hoping that with this new board and the new leadership and the decision that they just recently took, that a new team of contractors coming on board would get this project to completion. So we're asking the people of St. Kitts for a little patience.
3: Yes, bear with us a little grace. Bit. Yes, yes.
2: We are sorry that it has taken so long, but we have made every effort to support this project, but we just now need the right person on board.
1: Minister, just about 5 minutes left, but you do have to ask a question about something that is an eyesore to many persons who travel the country, and including persons, of course, who come off of a cruise ship. House after house, building after building, left abandoned in St. Kitts.
0: We have a serious issue. It is a serious issue.
1: How do you fix that issue?
2: Yeah.
0: Well, it's a ministerial approach that is needed. We have, like, I think I had a conversation with Honorable Minister Duggins the other day about challenges, and he told me 60% of the houses in challenges are unoccupied.
1: 60%.
0: Because we were looking at how we can access the lands. You know, we are selling the lands there at Toyon Heights. And so I was asking him, how do I get a road there? And he said, but 60% of the houses in challenges. We have it as well in Sadler's. Almost, I think, three or so streets, nobody live on those streets. Mm-hmm. The houses are abandoned. Mm-hmm. So it's a serious problem. And we have to look at environment. We have to look at sustainable and every other health. Mm-hmm. It's a multi-ministerial approach to solving this matter.
2: Mm-hmm. But you do know, with the passage of the Community Beautification and Safety Bill, we are now able, we have the legislative support to actually deal with the houses. So in our last senior management team, we discussed the establishment of the CBS authority that then allows the a combined board authority with sustainable environment, in legal, etc., to go into the communities. You're sending out a task force. You go into communities. You identify the lots that are seriously problematic. We clean them 1, 2, 3 times. It's placed against your property tax. If you don't come and claim or pay, it then goes to abatement, and then the government can recover its costs. But the intent of the bill was to deal with these abandoned lots. But then we realized the execution of such is so expensive and so huge that we had to, as PSA, bring all ministries on board, mm-hmm. Inland Revenue, small businesses, parks and beaches, the Ministry of Health. So it's a serious coordination that this new authority or board has to do.
3: Yes.
2: We are submitting it for capital support, and hopefully in January 2027, we can go forth and execute. But the ministry, in testing how we do this, has already started this work. So whenever people call about a problematic area, we go out into the community, we get our Environment for Everyone task force out, and we clean and we see how much does it cost, what did the homeowners say, because it's only when you start to chop on somebody land you realize it has an owner.
0: Oh yes. They suddenly appear.
2: Only when you start to cut one bush and the owner show up. And so we realize that is also a way of bringing out who's responsible. And some of them need legal support because they didn't settle their parents' estate. Uh-huh. They don't have any executor for the will. And so the land belongs to no one. And the government would then definitely have to take over.
1: I just penciled you in for January 2027.
0: You have to, because Ian, up to now, you have not asked us about what we are doing immediately. We haven't been able to tell you that we have given out 313 lots so far for the year, even though we haven't given out any large swath. Uh-huh. Of land, but we have been able to look within the subdivisions. We've given 313 lots. Our focus right now is commercial, and the minister can quickly mention that we are giving out lots for commercial purposes. Mm-hmm. Minister, you can.
2: Yes. So, is this my closing statement?
1: Well, just about 2 minutes left.
2: Do you have a last question for me?
1: Well, generally, it's just based on the lots that are given out. A question that everyone would ask is, how do I apply for land?
2: Oh, okay.
1: So, but deal with the commercial part, and then you can rope that in.
2: So, of course, so the commercial lots, we recognize that we had a challenge in terms of, everybody knows that, everybody who wants commercial land at Lemke. It's totally full. We are being creative in terms of redesigning some of the larger lots to allow for smaller allocations. But I'm so happy that the ministry was able to develop two additional commercial lot spaces behind our existing ministry, Bladen's Commercial Park.
4: Yes,
2: court. As well as the Royal Bastia Valley Commercial Park.
4: Yes.
2: Just across the road heading to Coorie's Commercial. And we did that to ensure that people, and it's no longer 1 acre, 2 acre lots. It's 10,000 square feet. Everybody pays the same standard price. And you develop, and we are very specific with persons. You must have your business plan. You must have fully all your documents, and we are making land available to you. By the end of the year, I'm making this commitment. Applications for land will be online. P.S., you heard that?
4: Oh, yes, Minister.
2: The end of the year. The end. That's how you apply for land. There's a farm. You say what you want. We do the assessment. Somebody contacts you. We do the processing. You get a letter for the assignment. You go and do the survey. You come back. You get your price. But 34 seconds, I just need to say again, that it has been a pleasure working with the Ministry of Sustainable Development on the land matters in particular. And I've said before, I said it in Parliament, that we're at this time where everybody has to make a transition. And I'm very hopeful that the good work that we have done has been recognized. The support and empowerment that we have given to the people of St. Kitts and the different communities is recognized and acknowledged. And if the people want, I am so happy to come and serve in yet another position to make sure that empowerment, livelihoods, and development happens for St. Kitts and Nevis.
1: Very quickly. Housing lots, a house as opposed to an apartment. How is that done?
2: Housing lots?
1: As in an individual house, as opposed to an apartment, like such as those that NHC has constructed.
2: Right, and so NHC is doing urban renewal. So we're they're looking at lots in inner city communities and seeing how they could turn that one lot into a multi-dwelling building.
1: Right.
2: Multi-levels, multi-families. A full urban renewal program in partnership with NHC, urban development, sustainable. Housing lots we're giving all over the country.
1: Right.
2: But we've said to people over and over, there will come a time when we have to get accustomed to multi-story buildings,
4: vertical,
2: because the lots have to get smaller and more people have to live because we want the population to grow.
1: Right.
2: And land is an infinite resource.
1: Finite resource. Yes.
2: And so we have to ensure that instead of giving people just like commercial land, a full 2 acres, you get 10,000, and we're encouraging you to build upwards and make space for rental for other persons who may not have the resources to purchase 10,000 square feet, but can rent a unit from you.
1: All right, I'm going to make a commitment to have you back again sometime before the year ends. We have to discuss, as EPS mentioned, some of these things.
2: As soon as we have that online application, we're coming to launch it right here on In Focus. Yes, you have my guarantee.
4: So, in our month of sustainability, we're going to aim for that in October.
1: What month is that?
4: So, yes, I'm going to aim for that.
1: Month is that? Is that
4: October? Month of sustainability is in October.
1: Right,
4: and we have a number of new initiatives that we didn't even get to touch on, so we'll wait for that time.
1: All right, so I put it down here, October.
4: Yes.
1: Thank you so much, Minister and PS, for being with us again. We're certainly proud to welcome you back in October.
4: The ministry is your friend. Come to the ministry. Let's have the conversations. Work together. Find solutions.
1: Absolutely. We'd like to thank you, viewers and listeners, for joining us for this edition of In Focus. We trust that you'll join us next week at the same place at the same time for another edition. Our guest will be the Financial Secretary, Carlton Parkson, and he'll be discussing the recent IMF report. Until then, we'll see you. I'm Ian Richards.
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0: never hear Earthquake call and say, "Hello, Miss Lee, yes, it's me, Earthquake, I come in Tuesday around 10. No, sir. Earthquake does arrive unannounced, and when it come, it shake all sense and sensibility out of we. Remain calm, stay inside, and do the DCH. Drop, hover, hold on. 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

0: ever hear Earthquake call and say, "Hello, Miss Lee, yes, it's me, Earthquake, I come in Tuesday around 10? No, sir. Earthquake does arrive unannounced, and when it come, it shake all sense and sensibility out of we. Remain calm, stay inside, and do the DCH. Drop, hover, hold on. Once the shaking starts, you know it's Earthquake. Make a quick move to a safe place. Don't run to the door, we are in the exit. Stairs might broke up or full of people. Elevator, avoid that, because you might get in and poof, power gone, and you're stuck in that box without ear. 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Glass windows and doors, outside walls and doors, in an earthquake, bad news. 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Last thing, nobody run outside and ask, "You feel it, you feel it?" 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
2: You ever hear Earthquake call and say, "Hello, Miss Lee, yes, it's me, Earthquake, I come in Tuesday around 10? 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
1: Yes. Terror Squad. Yeah.

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1: You ever hear Earthquake call and say, "Hello, Miss Lee, yes, it's me, Earthquake, I come in Tuesday around 10? No, sir. Earthquake does arrive unannounced, and when it come, it shake all sense and sensibility out of we. Remain calm, stay inside, and do the DCH. Drop, hover, hold on. 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Stairs might broke up or full of people. Elevator, avoid that, because you might get in and poof, power gone, and you're stuck in that box without air. 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

0: You ever hear Earthquake call and say, "Hello, Miss Lee, yes, it's me, Earthquake, I come in Tuesday around 10? No, sir. Earthquake does arrive unannounced, and when it come, it shake all sense and sensibility out of we. Remain calm, stay inside, and do the DCH. Drop, hover, hold on. Once the shaking starts, you know it's Earthquake. Make a quick move to a safe place. Don't run to the door, we are in the exit. Stairs might break up or full of people. Elevator, avoid that, because you might get in and poof, power gone, and you're stuck in that box without air. Take cover under a strong table or a bed, or crouch against an inside wall or in a corner, and cover your face and your head with your arms. Remember, DCH, drop, cover, hold on. Glass windows and doors, outside walls and doors, in an earthquake, bad news. 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Last thing, don't want to run outside and ask, "You feel it, you feel it?" Remain calm, stay indoors until all the shaking stop, and do the DCH, drop, cover, hold on.
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1: You ever hear Earthquake call and say, "Hello, Miss Lee, yes, it's me, Earthquake, I come in Tuesday around 10? No, sir. Earthquake does arrive unannounced, and when it come, it shake all sense and sensibility out of we. Remain calm, stay inside, and do the DCH. Drop, hover, hold on. 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Elevator, avoid that, because you might get in and poof, power gone, and you're stuck in that box without ear. 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

0: 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Heritage matters to me. Heritage matters to you.
1: Yo, you say she request it. Ooh. Yeah, man, let's she have it.
2: She can't get away.
1: Could never.
2: No. No.
1: Give it to her hard.
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1: You know, time to mention the Vanti.

0: ever hear Earthquake call and say, "Hello, Miss Lee, yes, it's me, Earthquake, I come in Tuesday around 10. No, sir. Earthquake does arrive unannounced, and when it come, it shake all sense and sensibility out of we. Remain calm, stay inside, and do the DCH. Drop, hover, hold on. 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

0: ever hear Earthquake call and say, "Hello, Miss Lee, yes, it's me, Earthquake, I come in Tuesday around 10? No, sir. Earthquake does arrive unannounced, and when it come, it shake all sense and sensibility out of we. Remain calm, stay inside, and do the DCH. Drop, hover, hold on. Once the shaking starts, you know it's Earthquake. Make a quick move to a safe place. Don't run to the door, we are in the exit. Stairs might break up or full of people. Elevator, avoid that, because you might get in and poof, power gone, and you're stuck in that box without air. 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Remember, DCH, drop, cover, hold on. Glass windows and doors, outside walls and doors, in an earthquake, bad news. Take care of yourself. 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Last thing, nobody run outside and ask, "You feel it, you feel it?" 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
1: CBI expert emphasizes importance of connectivity for program, questions EU security risk concerns. Prime Minister Drew emphasizes community equity in housing development across St. Kitts. Mia Alexander crowned Culturama 52 Miss Culture Queen 2026. Internationally, Strait of Hormuz negotiations, Iran and Oman close to a deal.
0: Now, the details.
1: Tatiana Montine, founder and CEO of Global Freedom Capital, in an interview with the Citizenship by Investment Unit, explains why meaningful connections are central to the success of citizenship by investment programs.
2: In today's world, with so much is going on in the world, these events are high necessity events, especially when I see the real investors who actually invested in the passports of St. Kitts and Nevis are here. They're praising the country. Some of them actually moved to the country, and that always makes me happy.
1: At the Investment Gateway Summit 2026 in St. Kitts and Nevis, the founder and CEO of Global Freedom Capital stated that connectivity and a genuine emotional bond between investors and host countries are the keys to long-term success in the programs.
2: In fact, I think it is important for all the stakeholders.
3: Absolutely.
2: It is important for the country. It is important for country citizens. And it is important for the investors and their future generations. I always encourage the investors, our clients, to first go and visit the country to build that emotional connection. It is not my first time in St. Kitts and Nevis, but I remember the first time when I came here, I was just so much impressed by the people of the country, by the country itself. It's amazing. I would say it's a paradise that certainly needs some support from the investors.
3: Absolutely.
2: Because there are areas that needs to be still developed.
3: Yes.
2: But these countries can be, we together with the investors can help support the countries and build even better paradise for St. Kitts and Nevis and the people.
1: Her remarks directly conflict with the European Union's aggressive policy shift by defending the legitimacy of citizenship by investment programs as vital, heavily vetted economic tools. The EU now views the mere operation of these programs as an inherent non-negotiable security risk. The European Union, under European Commissioner for Internal Affairs and Migration, Magnus Brunner, issued formal ultimatums to five Eastern Caribbean nations, Antigua and Barbuda, Dominica, Grenada, St. Kitts and Nevis, and St. Lucia, to phase out their CBI programs by June 1st, 2028, or face the revocation of their Schengen visa-free access. Montian advocates that the investment migration industry can achieve continuous improvement through enhanced regulatory oversight, transparent governance, and multi-layered background checks. Under its revised visa suspension mechanism, the European Commission explicitly states that the operation of a CBI scheme, regardless of how well it is managed, constitutes a self-standing ground for suspension of visa-free access. The EU is no longer interested in regulatory reforms. It demands total discontinuation. Acting as an outspoken defender of CBI frameworks, she intends to challenge the European Commission's strict stance by scrutinizing the depth of the EU's own background checks.
2: I'm a big proponent and defender of the programs.
3: Thank you.
2: And with whole European Commission being on top of the programs, I want to ask European Commission what kind of due diligence they do for the refugees who are entering the EU.
1: She notes that CBI programs enforce meticulous multi-tiered vetting on applicants, making them highly secure compared to other global migration channels. The EU treats CBI programs as a backdoor into Europe for wealthy individuals from high-risk or sanctioned jurisdictions, example China, Russia, Syria, Iran, and Nigeria. The EU views the sheer scale of the Caribbean industry as an unmanageable loophole in European border security. Montian stresses that these programs are foundational to small island economies. Shutting them down would devastate local infrastructure funding, school development, and community growth.
2: It would be a very modern word that it used now on every social media platform and on every United Nations sessions. It's called connectivity.
3: Nice.
2: We are all connectors.
3: Yes.
2: So we are all participants of the big chain. And as the speakers from the bank said, you know, people need to talk.
3: Of course.
2: And sometimes you call the bank and you talk to the AI, and the person will never be happy with the AI. And this human connection is amazing. That's what we experience here in the summit. And we are here to connect investors to the country. So that's connectivity.
1: The EU prioritizes its internal security and European values over external economic dependencies, following rulings from the European Court of Justice that banned domestic golden passport schemes within Europe. Brussels is systematically extending this prohibition to external partner nations. The nationwide housing drive continues as the government of St. Kitts and Nevis expands their mandate on more affordable housing for citizens under the National Housing Corporation's Renaissance Project in communities across St. Kitts. The program is intended to widen access to safe and affordable homes while placing greater emphasis on construction standards suited to the Caribbean's exposure to severe storms. During the recent media tour with the Prime Minister, the Honorable Dr. Terence Drew, and members of the federal cabinet, some of those communities were highlighted. Construction is underway on 12 homes at Gillard Meadows, with the development intended to support residents of St. Christopher II, where land availability and access constraints have complicated housing delivery. The representative for St. Christopher II, the Honorable Marsha Henderson, gave an update during the tour.
4: We are about 80% completed. We just need to have the cupboards, most of them, about 80 to 90% completed. We just need to make sure that the cupboards are installed, the tiling is completed, and then I'm told by the corporation that we're going to clean up the site, and they're going to be ready for distribution for the residents of Central Bass.
5: Right.
4: We're going to have 12 new homeowners, Prime Minister, here in Central last year, in the National
1: Autlys has emerged as one of the principal showcases of the housing initiative, with the development reported to be approximately 80% completed. Housing developments were presented alongside projects in healthcare, water security, education, and heritage tourism. In St. Peter's Parish, these Stapleton residences are being developed to provide affordable housing for local families. Officials recently toured the ongoing housing development at Stapleton, where 19 houses are under construction. Housing projects are ongoing in several communities across the island, including Autlys, Racecourse, Newton Ground, Harry Phipps, Stapleton, Gillards, and Sandy Point, underscoring the government's commitment to equitable housing development extends to every constituency, according to the Prime Minister.
5: We're going to have more development. People are given access to land where they're going to build their own houses under the special land initiative, which has the reduced interest rate and so forth. So this is just part of the housing solution that we have. So we just decided to stop here. We have these constructed in all throughout the country, and we do them by waves. But we want to make sure that one constituency does not get everything. So when one constituency, we make one round, then we make another round at every constituency.
1: The Prime Minister said construction is happening on privately owned land as well as government community developments.
5: Point, we're building on private land as well. You are seeing just the cluster, but NHC is building much more homes on people's private land that are not in cluster, because a lot of the land has been given out in the flat areas of St. Kitts. We have been tremendous difficulty finding land for clusters like these. So that is why we are building most of the homes on individual lots. So you will not see cluster. So even though we say we are building these, most of the actual homes are actually being built on people's private lot. I can say that too. So this is part and parcel of just a small housing program going forward.
1: The government has tied the housing program to stronger building specifications. New National Housing Cooperation homes are being constructed with 8-inch concrete blocks, steel reinforcement, and heavy concrete roofs. Measures, officials say, are intended to improve resistance to extreme weather, including Category 5 hurricanes. The concrete roof design also leaves room for homeowners to add another level in the future. That feature links immediate housing delivery with the possibility of gradual household expansion as families' needs and resources change.
5: So you have your private lot, and NHC will build your house according to the NHC plan. Yeah, because it makes it easier for NHC, the procurement process, the building process, so we can build many homes in a short period of time.
1: Prime Minister Drew said the pace of building has become sufficiently intense to place temporary pressure on local concrete producers, which are working to keep up with demand from multiple housing sites. The construction activity is also supporting local contractors, tradespeople, and suppliers involved in trucking, steel, block making, carpentry, plumbing, and electrical work. Mia Alexander has been crowned the Miss Culture Queen 2026 at the conclusion of the Nevis Culturama 52 celebrations. Representing the Caribbean's greatest summer lime, Alexander triumphed over a field of four other talented ambassadors to secure the prestigious title. In a night defined by grace and cultural pride, Mia Alexander was officially crowned the Bank of Nevis Miss Culture Queen 2026. Alexander, who was sponsored by the Caribbean Lottery, also secured individual awards for Best Ambassadorial Speech and Wear. Her victory marks a significant highlight of the Nevis Culturama 52 Festival, which celebrates the island's rich heritage and the emancipation of enslaved individuals. The competition featured five high-caliber delegates who underwent months of preparation, including a yoga retreat and intensive training. The final results for the pageant were as follows. Mia Alexander with 1,099 points, first runner-up, Tariana Maynard with 933 points, and second runner-up, Kalida Smithen with 911 points. This year's festival themed Our Heritage Proud and True Culturama 52 also saw successes in other major competitions. In the Calypso Arena, Cairo won the 2026 CDC Senior Kaiso Monarch title. Empress Lyric was named the first runner-up, while Mighty Hollywood secured the second runner-up position. Additionally, Owali Rhythms claimed the 2026 National Bank Panorama Crown during the festivities on July 30, 2026. While Alexander took the local crown, the Regional Miss Caribbean Culture Queen 2026 title went to Zane Frederick of Antigua and Barbuda. Frederick's victory was historic as she became the first Antiguan to win the title, securing 1,425 points and winning awards for Best Talent and Best Evening Gown. Treasure Didier of St. Kitts was named the first runner-up in the regional contest held during the same festival cycle.
0: In regional news,
3: Dominica announces reduction in income tax. The Dominica government says it will introduce a flat 10% personal income tax rate from January 1, 2027, replacing the current 15%, 25%, and 35% tax brackets in what Finance Minister Dr. Irvin McIntyre called the largest personal income tax reduction in the country's history. Presenting the EC $1.125 billion budget for the period 2026-27, McIntyre said individuals earning 30,000 EC or less annually will remain exempt from income tax. The minister said the reform will reduce the tax burden on workers, increase disposable income, and simplify the tax system. He noted the government has steadily lowered income taxes since 2000, while raising the tax-free threshold from EC $12,000 to EC $30,000. McIntyre said the changes will allow workers and families to keep more of their earnings for household expenses, savings, education, investments, and debt repayment while supporting broader economic growth. St. Vincent and the Grenadines Prime Minister Dr. Godwin Friday says his government is rolling out measures to ease the rising cost of living, with reducing electricity costs a top priority. Speaking on NBC Radio, Friday said his administration has removed taxes on fuel used for electricity generation and required state-owned Vinlec to absorb part of rising fuel costs instead of passing them entirely to customers. He said the utility absorbed more than $730,000 in July, helping to keep electricity surcharges lower than they otherwise would have been. Friday also urged Vinlec to show greater flexibility with customers struggling to pay their bills, while stressing that long-term relief will come through greater investment in renewable energy. Cuba's state electricity operator said Tuesday that the power grid across the country had been reconnected after a 36-hour nationwide blackout. Authorities had struggled to get generation facilities and connectors back online, prompting frustration among Cubans who have suffered six island-wide blackouts this year on top of constant localized power cuts. The embattled communist nation of more than 9 million people is struggling to keep the lights on due to cracking infrastructure and a biting U.S. energy blockade. Most Cubans now have power only for a few hours a day at best, making normal life impossible. A group of Republican and Democratic U.S. senators on Tuesday called for elections in Venezuela, 7 months after President Donald Trump's administration removed then-President Nicolas Maduro and installed his vice president as acting. Republican Senator Ted Cruz of Texas and Democratic Senator Jeanne Shaheen of New Hampshire introduced a resolution reaffirming U.S. support for elections in Venezuela, calling for the release of political prisoners and saying that anyone, including senior government figures, should be punished if they are responsible for harming anyone seeking public office. The bipartisan resolution comes amid increased frustration over what critics see as the Trump administration's failure to effect real change in Venezuela by pushing Venezuela's government, now led by acting President Delcy Rodriguez, toward free and fair elections. Talks between Venezuela's interim government and a fraction of the opposition are set to begin in the coming days, but without Maria Corina Machado, the country's most popular opposition leader. Jamaica's parliamentary opposition is calling for the government to explain why Jamaica did not publicly co-sponsor a landmark United Nations resolution on reparatory justice, despite voting in favor of it. The call comes as Ghanaian President John Dramani Mahama visits the country for the Emancipation and Independence celebrations. Dr. Angela Brown-Burke, chairperson of the People's National Party, says Jamaicans deserve a full account of the country's role in the March 2026 resolution, which recognized the transatlantic slave trade and chattel slavery as the gravest crime against humanity. Dr. Brown-Burke says the concern surrounds Jamaica's standing and leadership in the global reparation movement, noting that it is the first Caribbean country to establish a national council on reparations and a nation that has consistently championed reparatory justice through CARICOM and other international forums.
0: We now bring you these international reports.
6: A senior Iranian diplomat has told Al Jazeera that a deal with Oman on reopening the Strait of Hormuz could be reached as early as Wednesday or Thursday. He said, in the negotiations with Oman, only one or two issues remain unresolved, and they do not appear to be particularly complex. Provided there is no malign interference by other parties, an agreement could be reached as early as today or tomorrow. Now, for now, traffic through the strait is severely limited. According to the maritime analytics firm Kepler, only 8 vessels transited the Strait of Hormuz on Tuesday. Before the war, nearly 140 ships passed through every day. Al Jazeera's Tawhid Asadi is joining us now from Tehran. So diplomatic sources telling Al Jazeera only one or two issues left between Iran and Oman. Tell us what you know.
7: Well, this is something that we have been hearing from Iranian sources over the past few days, specifically from Abbas Araghchi, the foreign minister of the country, talking about good progress being made when it comes to the talks between Iran and Oman. But speaking of the latest, I had the chance to talk to one of the high-ranking officials at the Ministry of Foreign Affairs, according to whom I can say that they are saying in the negotiation with the Omani side, as you mentioned, only one or two issues are remaining unresolved, and he also continued to say that they don't appear to be that much complicated. And also he said that provided that there is no malign interference by other parties, an agreement could be within reach as early as today or tomorrow. And also, speaking of the situation at the Strait of Hormuz, we had almost similar statement that we have been hearing from the Iranian side. They are saying that the Strait of Hormuz is not closed due to disagreements between Omani and Iranian side, but due to the American actions in the region. And on that, he said, a closure or reopening of the strait will depend upon any action by the United States that are deemed to violate international law. Also, we know that earlier we've got some reports about potential trip by Iranian Foreign Minister Abbas Araghchi to Islamabad, and that is critically important because if a deal is reached at the end of the day between Iranian and Omani side, potentially that could pave the way for the revival of the talks between Iran and the United States. However, up until this moment, according to what we hear from diplomatic sources, such a trip has not been scheduled for the Iranian Foreign Minister Abbas Araghchi to pay a visit to Islamabad.
8: I'll speak to Wolfgang Puste, who's a security policy and defense analyst. He's also a former defense attaché for Austria, joining us from Vienna. Thanks so much for your time. So as you heard our correspondent in Iran saying, there are reports that seem to suggest that Washington, Iran, and Oman may be nearing an agreement on the Strait of Hormuz. Do you think a deal is genuinely within reach, or is it too early to say? And of course, with the Strait remaining a critical flashpoint, how do you assess the risk of renewed escalation?
9: It is certainly too early to say if they will come to an agreement today or tomorrow, but it might very well be the case. What they are doing right now is working on a clarification on some points of the very vague memorandum of understanding, which has actually contributed to the renewed outbreak of violence. If the agreement between Tehran and Oman recognizes that there is no obligation for tolls, there is only the possibility to charge some fees for maritime services and maybe for environmental protection, this might very well be accepted by the Americans. If they impose tolls or a high amount of fees, which is clearly against the UN Convention of the Law of the Sea, the Americans would certainly reject this. This is also not only because of the situation at the Strait of Hormuz, because this might also be used as a precedent for other maritime choke points. And this is what the Americans certainly do not want to see.
8: Well, look, I mean, speaking of the Americans, and Trump himself has been sending a series of messages that at times appear contradictory, right? On the one hand, he threatens massive strikes if Tehran doesn't reach an agreement. And then he cites progress in talks. Do you see all of this as a deliberate move to create confusion, or what's going on here?
9: Tarin, you're perfectly right. This is probably part of the American information warfare against Iran. President Trump talks to three different audiences. He's talking first and foremost to his, or to the Republican voters back home. For them, he want to be the strong man. This is the reason for his strong announcements of strikes and so on, and of successful deals. He is talking to the international audience, to us, to show that he is working on this. And probably right now, most important, he is talking to the Iranians. And for them, he wants to intensify the so-called fog of war. He wants to keep them in uncertainty about his next moves. So for us, it's important not to take each and any statement of the President of the United States literally, but to assess the context.
8: And you've argued that economic pressure remains Washington's most effective tool against Iran, and that sanctions are costing Iran an estimated $200 to $250 million a day in lost oil revenue. So going by that, if sanctions are indeed inflicting significant economic costs, is there any evidence that they're actually changing Tehran's strategic calculations right now?
9: I guess this is the case, because as I've heard, the Iranians are pushing very hard that in any kind of agreement with the United States, they will be allowed to export oil once again. This is for their economy of critical importance. As you have correctly explained, they're losing about up to $250 million per day. And this is quite a lot of money, keeping in mind that the Iranian annual GDP last year was just about $360 billion. And they are losing more than at about 7.5 million, billion per month. So this is certainly the sharpest sword. And it needs to be seen if, after there is an eventual agreement between Iran and Oman about the Strait of Hormuz, that is accepted, also that can be accepted also by the United States and the other major global economic shipping powers, then we need to see how this transmitted into an overall agreement to solve the conflict. An opening of the Strait of Hormuz is certainly an important step, but it doesn't solve the overall conflict.
8: Look, but if this conflict does continue, which side is a better place to sustain the pressure? And what do you think success looks like for each side?
9: Actually, what we see right now is a clash of wills, a clear clash of wills. Will Iran be able to withstand the American sanctions and especially the blockade long enough until President Trump loses his interest or needs to give up his campaign against Iran for any other reasons? Possibly because he loses the support of Congress, or maybe the right word is not support, let's say the acceptance or tolerance of Congress for his war. So we will see who has the longer breath, who is longer to sustain his position. How might a success for Iran look like? A success for Iran would look like that they are able to continue with their nuclear program, which is certainly for them a key element to dominate the Middle East and also to threaten Israel, and if they're able to continue their control over the Strait of Hormuz. And as they intend to do, to exert some tolls from all the ships passing through. What would be a success for the United States? Some say if the Strait of Hormuz, this is already a success. I doubt it, because the Strait of Hormuz was already open before this war started. So a real success for the United States would not be only an open Strait of Hormuz, but would be some kind of verifiable termination of Iran's nuclear program. But I would say this is not yet on the horizon.
10: In what's being described as one of the deadliest assaults on Kyiv this year, Ukrainian officials say at least 17 people have been killed. The capital and the surrounding area came under sustained attack with a wave of Russian missiles and drones. Another 27 people were injured. The mayor of Kyiv, Vitaly Klitschko, says a warehouse was destroyed near the city centre. Witnesses reported explosions in the early hours of Wednesday after Ukraine's Air Force detected several incoming missiles. Both Ukraine and Russia have increased their long-range attacks in recent weeks as they target each other's infrastructure. While in Russia's Tula region, a logistics hub of the Russian online retailer Wildberries caught fire after a Ukrainian drone attack. Wildberries has seen more than a dozen of its facilities damaged in drone attacks recently. Our Ukraine correspondent Dan Johnson sent this update.
11: Ukraine's Air Force says 28 Russian ballistic missiles were detected in a wave that started just after midnight. The air raid sirens sounded, but there wasn't much time for people to take shelter because those ballistic missiles arrive so quickly, and they were not able to intercept any of them. It's not clear whether they tried and failed or whether they simply have no air defense missile interceptors left. President Zelensky has once again appealed for the supply of those Patriot missile interceptors to increase. He's been pleading repeatedly for more of those air defense missile interceptors, and he said that if they had been available last night, lives could have been saved. He's also called for further tougher sanctions on Russia to limit its ballistic missile capacity, because it was clear last night that Russia still is able to inflict damage and destruction right at the heart of the Ukrainian capital. We know that some postal and distribution warehouses were hit on the edge of the city. There were intense explosions and then the site of fires around the edge of the city, and search and rescue teams are still at work searching for any of the survivors or the injured, and the death toll keeps increasing. It's not clear whether this was Russia acting in direct response for the attacks that Ukraine has been able to inflict on the distribution and warehouse centers of Russia's biggest online retailer, but there have been an increasing amount of long-range attacks over recent days, and Ukraine is counting the cost this morning.
10: President Zelensky shared a video on social media of what appears to be a drone hunting down a man in southern Ukraine, saying it showed an instance of Russian safari attacks against civilians. The man escaped with multiple shrapnel wounds and concussion. The UN is warning of an alarming rise in civilian attacks in the war. Our diplomatic correspondent Paul Adams reports from Kyiv.
12: This is the moment a drone chases a Ukrainian vegetable seller in Kherson. The video was shared by Ukraine's President Zelensky, and a warning: what you're about to see is distressing. The man's name is Yuri. He says he was setting up his stall when the drone arrived and started chasing him. He says he even showed his vegetables to the drone to prove there was no reason to attack him. The drone hit his vehicle. Amazingly, he survived, and Yuri was left with shrapnel wounds. This is one of the most graphic examples of what Ukrainians call the human safari, where civilians, not soldiers, are tracked down and attacked by drones piloted from Russian positions across the river. People in Kherson have been living with this threat ever since the city was liberated at the end of 2022. The incident has been described as a barbaric war crime by Ukraine's foreign minister. President Zelensky said the world needed to see how Russian soldiers enjoyed killing and tormenting people.
10: So we can still see the smoke rising after the attacks that happened in the early hours of the morning and overnight in Kyiv, Russia's attacks on Ukraine. At least 17 people are known to have been killed in these attacks. This is one scene. At least 8 people were killed at a railway station in Brovary outside Kyiv. There were 3 people killed at a Nova Poshta postal service hub inside Kyiv itself. And as well as the railway station in Brovary, there has been a warehouse belonging to a major electronics retailer destroyed as well, Rozetka, just outside Kyiv, and a food warehouse. So really devastating strikes by Russia on Ukraine. That is one aftermath with smoke still rising.
13: At the U.S. Embassy in Rome, this week's negotiations between Lebanese government and Israeli diplomats and military officers are about expanding the so-called pilot zone project, where Israel hands over control of areas to the Lebanese military. But even before they began, the U.S. mediator and Israeli officials made clear there would be no further Israeli withdrawals from southern Lebanon until there's a clear and workable process. The Israeli military has withdrawn from one village, Zawtar al-Gharbiyeh, since the agreement was signed in June. Israel now wants a verification mechanism to make sure the Lebanese army prevents Hezbollah's return. Negotiators are trying to agree on a third party to implement it.
14: Lebanon says Israel's commitment to leave will be tested when pilot zones are chosen in areas under its occupation. The Israeli army has entrenched its military presence in more than 60 villages, but it controls more territory than it actually occupies.
13: Nabati al-Fawa, for example, is among the frontline villages that are no-go areas. Every now and then, the Israeli military targets it to keep people away.
14: In the nearby village of Fartibnit, the Israeli army continues to demolish people's homes. This area is still very much a front line, and that is because of a strategic hill, which is less than a kilometer from here, that overlooks the city of Nabatieh.
13: The Ali al-Tahir Ridge is where the Israeli military believes Hezbollah has underground military facilities. It considers it part of its so-called buffer zone, even though it remains under Hezbollah's control.
14: For Israel, the test is whether the Lebanese army can enter, search, and remove any Hezbollah military asset. If not, the Israeli army may choose to control the Ali Tahir Hill by itself. It is a main stumbling block before further Israeli withdrawals can happen.
13: Hezbollah is not a party to the agreement between Lebanon and Israel. It has said it is ready to pull back from areas south of the Litani River in line with previous ceasefire agreements. The Ali al-Tahir Ridge, like the Nabatieh area, is north of that military boundary. It's a stalemate that can reignite a conflict that's not over. Zana Khudr al-Jazeera, Nabatieh, southern Lebanon.
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1: CBI expert emphasizes importance of connectivity for program, questions EU security risk concerns. Prime Minister Drew emphasizes community equity in housing development across St. Kitts. Mia Alexander crowned Culturama 52 Miss Culture Queen 2026. Internationally, Strait of Hormuz negotiations, Iran and Oman close to a deal.
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0: 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We are now in the very hot part of the year, and it is indeed very hot. I therefore encourage you to drink plenty fluids, especially water. It is necessary for you to do this to avoid dehydration, which is very, very serious. You must also ensure your family members and relatives drink adequate water as well. Please also don't forget the elderly. You have to ensure they drink adequate amounts of fluids, especially water. And please don't forget your pets. Don't forget your animals. They too need water. Always be reminded of the speed limits and honor them. Please don't drive too close behind the vehicle in front of you. Just in case it has to stop suddenly, you will have enough time and space to decelerate without colliding. Please extend courtesy on the road to all road users, no matter what type of transportation they are using. Please don't forget to extend courtesy to the pedestrians crossing the road as well. Please be patient, or you may become a patient and you have to drive to arrive alive. I appeal to all athletes to stay away from alcohol and stay away from drugs. Welcome back to the regular working week, which is very short indeed, as we had a very long weekend with Monday and Tuesday being public holidays here in the Federation of St. Kitts and Nevis because of Emancipation Day and Culturama. I do hope you had a most enjoyable and safe, accident and incident-free Emancipation weekend. We are bowling off on the local scene with cricket, heading across the channels to our sister isle of Orley, Queen City, Nevis, where Curtis Morton Jr. updates us on an inter-primary school match that took place in Nevis.
1: On Wednesday, 29th July, a Nevis Primary School's All-Stars team engaged their Kittishan counterparts at the East Willett Park. The St. Kitts team won the toss and elected to bat first. Some of the early batsmen looked impressive but failed to get to any significant scores as the medium-paced bowling of Ranveer Singh and the offspin of Ajani Sadler served to undermine them. They got to 87 all out. The Nevis team overhauled the target in just 8.3 overs, led by Ranveer Singh and captain Zakim Bailey. Summary scores: St. Kitts 87 all out in 17.2 overs, Harris 15, Dayson 10, Ranveer Singh 3 for 6, Ajani Sadler 3 for 13, Delijah Jones 2 for 7. There were 39 extras. Nevis in response 88 for 2 in 8.3 overs, Ranveer Singh 28 not out, Zakim Bailey 25, there were 21 extras. Douglas and Dayson got 1 wicket each, Nevis won by 8 wickets.
0: Thank you very much, Curtis, for reporting. Congratulations, in the first instance, to all the players who made their respective teams, and for the congratulations to the winners and those who had outstanding performances. I think this is an excellent idea, and it should be continued. But not only that, I think we need to see similar matches between the respective under-15s, under-17s, etc., here in the Federation to help to develop our stock. Congratulations to whoever came up with this idea.

0: and to all the persons for making it happen. Staying on the local scene, however, we are dribbling over to football, coming back across the narrows to La Amiga, Sugar City, and visiting the St. Kitts and Nevis Football Association, the SKNFA, where their media consultant, Andre Huey, files this report.
1: A first-half hat-trick from Shirima Blake powered league leaders Honda Newtown United to a commanding 6-2 victory over defending champions Mapau Cairn Rockets in the lone match week 6 fixture of the 2026 LV Star Brown Women's League on Sunday, August 2nd. This marks the start of the second round. Blake struck 3 times in just 6 minutes, finding the back of the net in the 10th, 14th and 16th minutes to put Newtown firmly in control. Olujede Bridgewater pulled one back for Keon before the halftime whistle to keep the visitors within reach. The second half remained entertaining, with Josanna Williams scoring early for the Rockets. However, Honda Newtown United responded with 3 more goals to complete an emphatic 6-2 victory. Here are the highlights with commentary from Phil Cooper.
2: Here is a ball in an in-swinger, and it's collected and it's dropped out of the goalkeeper's hand. She had that in her hands
3: by Shirima. And here is the captain for the Rockets trying to cut Miss Blake out.
2: And there is a shot and the second goal after a failed attempt at a tackle. The second goal for the Newtown Honda ladies.
3: Then goes to Boyles. Boyles trying to get it to Mills.
2: And here is Carty. Mills trying to pass that ball ahead to Blake. Blake in a foot race with Machu. She shoots. And the ball goes through the keeper's legs.
3: Newtown United FC ladies are in their home kit, red and white.
2: And it's an in-swinging ball that is played too close, and that ball is in. That ball is in. Oh, Williams, I need ball break to Williams. What is Williams going to do? And she slots it past the goalkeeper there. An early break for the Rockets. The Rockets being able to capitalize on the mistake there by the Honda ladies.
4: It's a shot.
2: And so she has taken at least 4 of those types of shots. Each one of those shots has been easily collected by the goalkeeper to Wilson. What is Wilson going to do? Wilson shoots. Oh, and it's played off. And it's offside.
3: Asking the Lady Rockets to take the attempts from on goal. She plays it in.
2: Oh, and it's off the post.
3: Nisbet to Clark. Clark trying to go directly to Wilson, which was a bad pass. Here is Christian Mills. Mills takes it. Mills scores. Now there is a here on the wing for Blake. Blake beats Clark,
2: and a wonderful goal there by Blake. Blake just giving a body feint, putting Sutton on the floor.
1: The victory extends Honda Newtown United's perfect start to the season, moving them to 18 points, 6 clear of their nearest challengers, MSCR Old Road United Lady Jets, and the Mapau Cairn Rockets were tied on 12 points. Elsewhere, 2 match week 6 fixtures were decided by forfeits after teams failed to appear. For the third time this season, Baylor Construction Security Forces United forfeited their fixture, and in MSCR Old Road United Lady Jets, the points by default. Hector and Associates Hot Spring Bath United also failed to show for their match against SL Horses and Pauls United Sparks, giving the newcomers their first 3 points of the campaign. Under the competition's rules and regulations, both the Bath United and Security Forces United have each been docked 6 points for every forfeited match. As a result, St. Paul's United Sparks move into 4th place and are firmly in playoff contention with 3 points. The LV Star Brown Women's League continues on Saturday, August 8th at the National Bank Group Technical Center.
0: Thank you very much, Andre, for reporting. Congratulations to the Honda Newtown United for such a splendid performance. They have been the most successful female team in St. Kitts and Nevis football, and having lost that championship, they are on a path to retaining it. Best wishes to all the teams. Going on now over to the international scene, and we are going over to net to net.

0: bronze. Jamaica have just produced one of the biggest upsets in Commonwealth history, in netball history, and they have stunned the four-time and reigning champions. There has never been a final without the diamonds, but tomorrow they will play for bronze against England whilst these sensational Sunshine Girls look to go further than they have ever gone before, with gold on the line. They have stunned, they have dethroned the Aussies before real-life royalty and before 8,000 enraptured supporters in a match which had to be seen to be believed.
1: Jamaica are into the gold medal game against...
2: Jamaica has done it. The Sunshine Girls have stunned world number one Australia to reach the Commonwealth Games final. In an incredible semi-final, Jamaica edged the defending champions 46-45 in a nail-biting finish to book their place in back-to-back Commonwealth Games finals. Romelda Aiken-George led the way with 29 goals as the Sunshine Girls got revenge for their heartbreaking one-goal loss to Australia 4 years ago. Now, Jamaica is just one win away from Commonwealth Games gold as they prepare to face New Zealand in the final.
3: That's how long the Silver Ferns waited for this. New Zealand are Commonwealth Games netball champions again, beating Jamaica 56-48 in the Glasgow final. The Ferns led from the first whistle to the last and never handed it back. But Jamaica refused to fold. In their first ever Commonwealth final, they trailed just 28-25 at halftime, and they had earned the right to believe after stunning defending champion Australia 46-45 in the semi-final. Then came the second half. New Zealand pulled clear, possession by possession, and closed the door. Their first Commonwealth gold since 2010. Full-time at the OVO Hydro. New Zealand 56, Jamaica 48. 16 years of waiting, and the Silver Ferns let it all out.
4: Congratulations are most definitely in order for this New Zealand female netball team and all the other teams that participated, especially those making it to the latter stages of the competition. New Zealand, they are ranked number 2 behind Australia at number 1 and ahead of England ranked number 3, Jamaica 4, South Africa 5, Uganda 6, Wales 7, Tonga 8, Malawi 9 and Scotland 10. In terms of the Caribbean, Trinidad and Tobago are ranked at number 12, St. Vincent and the Grenadines 18, Barbados 19, Bermuda 21, Grenada 24, St. Lucia 31, St. Martin 32, and St. Kitts and Nevis 37. For one to improve one's ranking, one will first have to compete in recognized competitions which have ranking points on the table and also perform well in said competitions to keep moving up the ladder. The St. Kitts and the Nevis netball team at 37 in the world, they will therefore have to compete more often and perform well in order to keep climbing and getting into the top 25 in the first instance and moving further up. We are now in the very hot part of the year and it is indeed very hot. I therefore encourage you to drink plenty fluids, especially water. It is necessary for you to do this to avoid dehydration, which is very, very serious. You must also ensure your family members and relatives drink adequate water as well. Please also don't forget the elderly. You have to ensure they drink adequate amounts of fluids, especially water. And please don't forget your pets, don't forget your animals. They too need water. Always be reminded of the speed limits and honor them. Please don't drive too close behind the vehicle in front of you. Just in case it has to stop suddenly, you will have enough time and space to decelerate without colliding. Please extend courtesy on the road to all road users, no matter what type of transportation they are using. Please don't forget to extend courtesy to the pedestrians crossing the road as well. please be patient, or you may become a patient and you have to drive to arrive alive. I appeal to all athletes to stay away from alcohol and stay away from drugs. 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It was indeed my pleasure bringing the sports news to you, and I invite you to tune in again next time, where you will hear more local, regional, and international sports news. Before I leave you, I must implore you to always be positive in your thoughts, in your words, and in your actions. 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
1: We regret to announce the passing of Charles Wilkin of Earlmorne, Bastyr, St. Kitts, who passed away on July 25, 2026, at the age of 77. Left to mourn are his wife, Sherman Wilkin, children, Garth Wilkin and Chazette Adams, daughter-in-law, Cherise Wilkin, son-in-law, Antoine Adams, grandchildren, Gabrielle and Luke Wilkin and Mia Adams, twin sister Maureen Wilkin, and sisters Lynn Hawley, Elizabeth Kelsick, Christine Kelsick Hartman, Margot McLeod, Sophia Kelsick Plum, and Charlene Wilkin Zephrin. Brothers Ron and Mark Wilkin. Stepmother Gloria Wilkin. Close cousins Yvonne and Douglas Brooks, Gillian and Richard Skerritt, Arthur Sharp, and Lorraine Wilkin. Several nieces and nephews, many other relatives and friends, and management and staff of Kelsick, Wilkin and Ferdinand. The funeral service for the late Charles Wilkin will be held on Friday, August 7th, 2026, at the Co-Cathedral of the Immaculate Conception, beginning at 10 a.m. The service will conclude at the church. To the bereaved family, we offer our deepest sympathy. May his soul rest in peace.
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0: never hear Earthquake call and say, "Hello, Miss Lee, yes, it's me, Earthquake, I come in Tuesday around 10. No, sir. Earthquake does arrive unannounced, and when it come, it shake all sense and sensibility out of we. Remain calm, stay inside, and do the DCH. Drop, hover, hold on. 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Make a quick move to a safe place. Don't run to the door, we are in the exit. Stairs might broke up or full of people. Elevator, avoid that, because you might get in and poof, power gone, and you're stuck in that box without ear. 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
1: You ever hear Earthquake call and say, "Hello, Miss Lee, yes, it's me, Earthquake, I come in Tuesday around 10? No, sir. Earthquake does arrive unannounced, and when it come, it shake all sense and sensibility out of we. Remain calm, stay inside, and do the DCH. Drop, hover, hold on. 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

0: You ever hear Earthquake call and say, "Hello, Miss Lee, yes, it's me, Earthquake, I come in Tuesday around 10? No, sir. Earthquake does arrive unannounced, and when it come, it shake all sense and sensibility out of we. Remain calm, stay inside, and do the DCH. Drop, hover, hold on. 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Make a quick move to a safe place. Don't run to the door, we are in the exit. Stairs might broke up or full of people. Elevator, avoid that, because you might get in and poof, power gone, and you're stuck in that box without air. Take cover under a strong table or a bed, or crouch against an inside wall or in a corner, and cover your face and your head with your arms. Remember, DCH, drop, cover, hold on. Glass windows and doors, outside walls and doors, in an earthquake, bad news. 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Last thing, don't want to run outside and ask, "You feel it, you feel it?" Remain calm, stay indoors until all the shaking stop, and do the DCH, drop, cover, hold on.
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